0: Historic State Fair in the United States. Top of the sixth inning here at NBT Bank Stadium. Zach Thornton back on the mound. 70 pitches deep, he faces Jason DeLay with the Mets and Red Sox tied at three. Thornton with his tan glove holds it right at his abdomen. Points it forward, winds up, and throws. DeLay takes the ball inside. 1-0. Back and forth game today. Worcester struck first in the second inning. Solo homer by Tyler McDonough. 1-0. Low ball two. Syracuse responded with two runs in the second inning. RBI double Rortvedt. RBI ground out Pache. Worcester got right back to it in the third with two more runs. 2-0. That's outside. Ball three. And the Mets responded in the bottom of the fifth with an RBI ground out by Vidal Brujan. Tied at three here in the sixth. 3-0. In for a strike. So back and forth ball game on this hot Wednesday night. Who's going to blink first? Thornton stares home. Long pause. Now he winds up and tosses. Hard line drive over to third. It bounces into left field for a hit. DeLay charging around first. Pache picks it up in the corner. It's a stand-up double for Jason DeLay to lead off the sixth.
1: That's one of three hits today allowed by Zach Thornton. He hasn't given up a ton of hard contact, but his big issue is walks. It's four of them. And one of the reasons why a run came in was on an error. So we're seeing a positive Zach Thornton start. He's still hitting a spot, or he's not giving up hard contact. He's just not hitting his spots as consistently as he needs to be.
0: Delay at second for Alan Castro. The pitch. Called strike. Cutter at the letters. 0-1. So Thornton coming off a major league start last time out. Six innings. One earned run against the Phillies. Today he's trying to battle. 76 pitches so far. Looking to go through six again. 0-1 is inside for a ball. But there is a man warming in the Mets bullpen right now. But for now, this is Zach Thornton's ball game. Threw 78 pitches last time out. Consistently has had pitch counts in that range. 1-1. Chopper foul, third base side. So we'll see how far the Mets push him, because gave up a run in the second, two more in the third. Like you said, there was an error, wild pitch. Walks have kind of crept up a little bit today, but since that third inning, yet to allow a run, he had retired seven in a row.
1: I will say, too, his four AAA starts, he threw 80-plus pitches. His last three outings, including the big league, so now four, he hasn't thrown more than 80 pitches.
0: Maybe the time to push him a little bit, see how far he can go. A ball and two strikes on Alan Castro, who's got an RBI single today. It was a big problem last night. 4 for 6 with 2 homers and 5 total RBIs. Lefty Thornton comes set. Stares towards first, and Rortvedt's telling him to step off. He got a pitch clock violation. The second one for him today. So from a 1-2 count, it's 2-2 without him throwing a pitch. Two balls and two strikes, he throws. Chopper hits it short. Brujan fields, throws it over to first in time for the first out. Well, it's interesting. When Zach Thornton came up, he was working so quickly, very high tempo. That has changed, and we're actually seeing it a couple of times to his detriment.
1: I honestly don't think he's ever had to pitch against a pitch clock because of how fast he's gone. But now with this new delivery where he's taking his time throwing home, he's got to be mindful of that ticker that's in the corner of his eye.
0: Here's Andrew Kisner. First pitch glides over the plate for a strike. 0-1. One out, Jason DeLay at second base. Tied at three in the top of the sixth inning. Thornton trying to work through some traffic with a runner in scoring position. He flings it home. Low, 1-1. Although three runs have scored for Worcester, if Thornton can get another out or two, puts together a pretty impressive start. 1-1 pitch. Chopper foul. And already he's helped the Syracuse Mets bullpen, which had to put in some work yesterday.
1: Yeah, you know, yesterday after Weisenberger went, they went to Alzolay, Gomez, Ross, and Turner. It also doesn't include Daniel Duarte, who threw two-thirds of an inning as an opener. So, you know, five guys had to go out of the pen yesterday. Hopefully not as many outs this go around for the pen.
0: 1-2. High fly ball just past the infield, shallow center. Morabito comes jogging in. He makes the catch, and there's two away. A couple of changes to the Syracuse bullpen. Adbert Alzolay was released today, and Joe Jakes, the lefty, was activated off of the injured list.
1: Still a situation where the Mets don't have a ton of pitching. They have 16 total pitchers, so 11 bullpen arms outside of the five starters.
0: John Nagowski out to make a pitching change. Two outs, runner at second, Christian Campbell up to bat, and a really, really solid start from Zach Thornton today. We'll let you know who's replacing him when we come back here in Syracuse.
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6: Every day, the men and women of the United States Marine Corps stand ready to defend the American way of life. The few, the proud, the Marines.
0: A nice night in Syracuse where it is plenty hot. Been around 90 degrees all evening as the Mets try to keep Worcester from getting hot on offense. Gio Zuniga, the new pitcher in the ballgame, who's been with the Mets for a couple of weeks now, was promoted from AA Binghamton in mid-June and will be making his fifth AAA outing of the season. He inherits a runner at second base with two outs in the sixth, and Christian Campbell up to bat. So Zach Thornton's day is done. Zuniga trying to get the Mets out of the sixth and a tie game at three. First pitch to Campbell, misses by a hair for ball one. Christian Campbell 0 for 2 today. Grounded into a double play in the second. Struck out in the fourth inning. Zuniga, the big righty. Looks home and fires. Breaking ball drops just low. Two balls and no strikes. So, a big change in what Worcester hitters saw in the left-handed Thornton. A guy who can bring the fastball in the low to mid-90s to Zuniga. Big right-hander who can throw pretty hard.
1: Yeah, somehow bigger than Zach Thornton, who's pretty tall on the mound.
0: Two balls, no strikes. He throws home. Campbell takes a called strike fastball at 94.
1: 6'5", 230 pounds. And that fastball plays because he has a long reach to the plate.
0: Zuniga, the 27-year-old from Columbia. Two balls, one strike, he fires home. Campbell takes the ball outside. And it's 3-1. So Zuniga's pitched in four games for Syracuse. Four innings, two earned runs, five strikeouts, and three walks. 3-1. Campbell takes the strike, gets a full count. Christian Campbell batting just 212 right now. One for five last night. The guy that Zuniga wants to get out here, wants to give his offense a chance to take the lead in this ball game. Full count, two outs. Zuniga stares towards third and now throws home. Slice foul. Delay led off the inning with a double against Zach Thornton, who bounced back and grabbed two more outs. In total for Thornton, 5 2/3, three hits. He's allowed three runs, four walks, and four strikeouts. Three-two pitch. Campbell swings and misses for strike three. Got him with a fastball to end the inning. Worcester strands a runner in scoring position. Mets and Red Sox tied at three as we go to the bottom of the sixth.
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0: Bottom of the sixth inning in a tied ball game. ABM Industries cleanup hitter of the game, Christopher Morrell, due to hit here in the home half of the sixth inning. ABM, the preferred janitorial services provider. Here's Syracuse Mets. Chris Morrell, first game with the Syracuse Mets. He's 1 for 2 with a run scored. Facing off with the left-hander, Tyler Samaniego. Red glove on his right hand. He kicks and fires home. Gets a called strike. So both starting pitchers are out, and Joe, it's been pretty similar starts from Brian Bayo and Zach Thornton.
1: Yeah, both of them go five. They give up three runs. Heavy amount of strikeouts from both sides, too.
0: Oh, one is tipped foul off the catcher.
1: I was very impressed with Brian Bayo's game today. You know, he had to deal with some traffic. You know, gave up three hits and two runs in that second inning, but since that point, only allowed one run on one hit. Threw some competitive pitches, some real tough at-bats that Syracuse just kind of had to put their palms up in the air and say, oh, well, he got me there.
0: 0-2, outside for a ball. So that opens the door for Tyler Samaniego, the 27-year-old from Huntsville, Alabama. Originally drafted by the Pirates, 15th round 5 years ago, out of South Alabama. One ball, two strikes, he throws. Morrell hits it high in the air, third base side and foul. Max Ferguson on the foul territory warning track makes the catch for the first out. So for Bayo, 5 innings, 3 earned, 6 strikeouts and no walks. It's such an interesting situation for him, a guy who has pitched at the highest level. He still has to dial it up and get that adrenaline going here in AAA. Not easy.
1: Yeah, it's not easy to do because pitching here versus pitching at Fenway Park are two drastically different things.
0: Ryan Clifford up in the first pitch. He is inside, ball one. There's no monster here.
1: Yeah.
0: You count Scooch. Is that what his breed is called? Or?
1: Yeah.
0: Something like that.
1: Monster adjacent.
0: Scooch and Wally would get along, right?
1: Oh, they would, yes.
0: 1-0 to Clifford. high and outside.
1: Or they're too similar that they get into, like, fights. Well,
0: you think there's could be a rivalry.
1: There might be. Only one guy can be the better blob than the other.
0: Maybe he's pals with the Fanatic. Inside, three balls and no strikes on Ryan Clifford.
1: Worcester does have a team of mascots.
0: They have 12 different mascots. They've got some dog. They've got Smiley's the best one, easily.
1: Yes, Smiley's the man.
0: 3-0. Ball four inside. Well, Clifford swung 3-0 earlier this game. He gets to first with the first walk of the game for the Syracuse Mets all the way into the sixth inning. The first walk is presented by Syracuse.com. Like the ballpark, Syracuse.com connects our community with the stories we share. Stay connected with Syracuse.com. One out and a runner at first for Yanni Hernandez. San Diego's pitch is way inside. Ball one.
1: So there's Smiley Ball. That's his official name, Smiley Ball.
0: Okay.
1: His height is just right, and his weight depends on what he ate.
0: Yep. Okay. How many Dunkin' iced coffees he had that day?
1: Yes, exactly. Worcester the Wonder Dog was then the next mascot that was introduced.
0: Okay.
1: And then there's a lot more after that.
0: 1-0. Swing and a miss. They have a heart because they're the heart of the Commonwealth of Massachusetts, right?
1: That'd be Clara. Named after Worcester County native Clara Barton, who was the founder of the American Red Cross. And then they also have a mascot for their COPA identity.
0: Fly ball foul, 1-2.
1: Roberto the Rocket. Yeah. Los Huepas de Worcester. Roberto the Rocket pays tribute to the famed physicist, engineer, and Worcester native Robert Goddard, the father of space travel.
0: That's one thing I love about what we got going on here.
1: Yeah.
0: We got one mascot.
1: It's just one.
0: It's simple. It's just the man of the hour.
1: And they call themselves the Central Mascots. Mascots. Get it?
0: Yes.
1: Right. No. How about one?
0: It's all clever. They're all good mascots, good names, very clever. There's just a lot. 1-2 is high to Yanni. Two balls and two strikes.
1: Do you think Smiley is the leader of that posse?
0: Big time. Yeah.
1: He wears the captain band.
0: Here's the story behind Smiley. The smiley face, picture it, the yellow circle with the two eyes and the smile. You've seen it before. 2-2. Popped up foul. It was invented in Worcester, Massachusetts in 1963 by Harvey Ball.
1: Oh,
0: there Smiley it is. Ball.
1: That's it. And he is a ball.
0: Well, I love how simple Smiley is. It literally just is the smiley face with arms and legs. 2-2. Swing and a miss, strike three. Samaniego puts away Hernandez. A guy that rarely strikes out. There's two away with a runner at first. What do you think is your favorite International League mascot that's not Scooch? You got Fifi and Ferris with Lehigh Valley.
1: Those two freak me out. I am not a fan of Ferris and Fifi.
0: You got the Bison.
1: Buster
0: T. Bison is a good one.
1: But Buster doesn't look like he's into it.
0: Yeah.
1: I'm a big fan of Spikes and Mitzi in Rochester.
0: Spikes and Mitzi are good.
1: They are always into it. They're always jazzed up.
0: They got some muscles on.
1: Oh, they're ripped.
0: Yeah.
1: I like mascots that are into it. And sorry to just, throw Buster under the bus there.
0: First pitch to Rortfett. Called strike. What if he's watching the game? He's like, hey, am I not cutting it, Skip?
1: Well, guess what, Buster? We're not going back to see you, so we can't speak face to face.
0: Put your Buster in gear, pal.
1: Yeah. Billy Buffalo runs laps around you, pal.
0: Want to know the count to Rortfett. Clifford takes off. The pitch is rocketed down the right field line, but hooked foul. Rortfett tore the cover off that ball.
1: Hey, turned around on a sweeper on the inner third. That's a lefty-on-lefty pitch that you have to throw outside. And he threw it inside. Rortfett got the barrel around to it, smoked it.
0: You see Brian Bayo in the dugout, smiling, having a laugh. 1-1 is outside, ball two. That was the 0-2 pitch, rather. So one ball and two strikes on Ben Rortfett, contrary to what your eyes may show you. Samaniego fires home, and Rortfett takes ball inside, 2-2 the count. Well, Tyler Samaniego has been a very productive arm this year. He's pitched 20 games for the Boston Red Sox, with a 2.66 ERA. Funny enough, worst numbers in AAA. 2-2 is hammered into right field for a base hit. Clifford rounds second. He'll pump the brakes there. Rortfett on with a line drive single, and the Mets have something going with two outs. NordVet safe at first. You can stay safe in life, too. Regular screenings from St. Joseph's Cancer Care.
1: Based on how hard he hit that first sweeper, you had a feeling if he got another one, he would hit it hard. That time a little more outside, so NordVet can easily pull that one into right field. Found a gap between first and second. And a nice job by Clifford as well to wait to see that ball go into the outfield. Might have put up a screen in front of Gasper.
0: Dan DeLucia's getting his steps in today. He's gone out to the mound a few times. Usually you'd say that if Worcester had given up 12 runs. Well, maybe his mound visits have done a nice job in limiting damage. He's trying to talk Tyler Samaniego into this at-bat with Christian Pache, a guy that the Mets are happy to have up in this situation.
1: Well, isn't it better to talk to a guy before he blows up instead of after?
0: Yeah.
1: Like, you have a chance to put him back on the tracks instead of, well, hey, I have to come out now because it just feels like I should have done so earlier.
0: I was watching a game recently that Roger Clemens was calling. He was an analyst for Red Sox-Yankees game. He was saying back when he pitched, he had a couple of things that his pitching coach always wanted him to keep in mind. One was where his chin was, whether his head was too high or low. The pitch was taken by Pache low. And also, like, his stature. Was he standing up straight? Was he kind of hunched over? So the pitching coach from the dugout would whistle and then either tap his chin or the top of his head just to remind him, like, oh, I got to be more straight up. Pache follows it back.
1: Probably the closest thing in this sport that we have to a caddy in golf.
0: Yeah, big time.
1: Because caddies have to know exactly what to say at the right times. They certainly get dogged by their golfers a lot.
0: They got to take it on the chin sometimes.
1: But so do pitchers.
0: 1-1. Pache takes a fastball outside. 2-1.
1: You're giving up runs, you're giving up base runners. You don't want to see a guy just go over there and touch his chin, right? He might have a clipboard over there as well, just, you know, making sure he has everything right. And
0: swing and a miss, 2-2.
1: You might not want to see that from a pitching coach, but that's what they're there for.
0: Well, I love that A.J. Sager has said he doesn't even usually try to get too analytical or anything too deep strategically. Maybe a note here and there, but just tries to get them to take a breath. 2-2 pitch. Pache fouls it back, staying on top of that sinker a bit late. So the Mets have runners at first and second. Ben Roethlisberger and Ryan Clifford. Two outs, bottom of the sixth. We're tied at three between Syracuse and Worcester. Samaniego throws. Pache taps it, foul, but all Bruhan snags it with one hand.
1: Wow.
0: And he's just standing there.
1: Well, that's a shortstop.
0: Yeah.
1: Nothing phases him.
0: Yeah, he played it cool. So get this out of my way.
1: He's so locked in right now. Oh, now he's flexing out his hand. You can't do that. You can't field it and then flex out your hand.
0: 2-2 again. Pache takes called strike three, and he knows it. The fastball down the chute to end the inning. So Samaniego works around traffic, strands two, and takes us to the seventh. We're tied at three between the Mets and the Woo Sox.
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9: Hey, what's going on, everybody? Paul Esden Jr. back here in the Score 1260 studios. Let's start off with some World Cup action. England beat Congo DR earlier today 2-1. Belgium beat Senegal 3-2. And the United States and Bosnia are currently scoreless. A bunch of baseball games going on right now, including the Phillies beating the Pirates right now 8-4. That one currently in the top of the fifth. And also, happy Bobby Bonilla deferral day. Bonilla set to collect $1.193 million from the Mets today. Nice.
0: Same amount as your last paycheck, right, Paul?
1: I signed off on it, so yeah.
0: Top of the seventh inning. 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Top of the seventh inning, Zuniga against Tyler McDonough. Takes a ball outside, 1-0. A defensive change for the Syracuse Mets. Zach Short is into the ballgame at third base. Yanni Hernandez is out. 1-0. McDonough swings and loses the bat all the way down the right field line. Well, you got to hold on to that thing. I already used up my one Expelliarmus for the year. I don't think I could say that again.
1: Strict quota.
0: Yeah, you get capped at
1: I understand.
0: An Expelliarmus a season. I feel like that was in the last CBA. Well, kind of a interesting move. You wonder, was Yanni Hernandez taken out for defensive purposes because Zach Short is so good on defense? Or did something happen to Yanni?
1: Yeah, I don't want to think the worst.
0: Here's the 1-1 to Tyler McDonough. Foul tip off the catcher, Rortvedt. Everybody's getting peppered. Well, Hernandez has come up to bat three times. He struck out in the sixth inning. Try to keep our eye on Yanni Hernandez if we see him. But for now, it's Zach Short over at the hot corner.
1: I have a theory that I don't necessarily agree with, but I want to spitball with you.
0: Okay. 1-2. McDonough takes the ball just outside. What, do you think it's defense?
1: No, I wonder if, because of the elements, if they're trying to give guys a rest. I mean, it is late in the game and the sun is down, but it's still in the high 80s.
0: 2-2. Popped up foul. That's not a bad point. Maybe if we see more guys check in, that could be proven. Kessinger's
1: right
0: on the bench. Jared Oliva's on the bench. Maybe we see some fresh blood.
1: This is the first time where we've really had an abundance of position players to go to off the bench.
0: 2-2. Outside, full count.
1: The only counter to that is, well, guys have to play in this no matter what. And this is, yes, it's hot for Syracuse, but it's like this for most of the minor league baseball season elsewhere around the country.
0: Yeah. Full count. Payoff pitch. Inside, ball four. Zuniga walks the leadoff man, Tyler McDonough. Did not know.
1: There was a lot going on in that plate appearance for him. He had to get a bat, put it in the crowd, so I get it.
0: Lost the bat, hit the catcher, lost his memory. So he trots over to first. Well, the Mets walked 10 batters last night. They've now walked 5 through 6 innings. Runner at first, nobody out in the 7th. Mets and Red Sox tied at 3. Here's Max Ferguson. McDonough with a huge lead. Infield tells him to step off.
1: Worcester wanted a balk, but they won't get one because Zuniga got off quick.
0: Zuniga holds the ball behind his back, tucks it in his orange and blue glove. He fires home. Ferguson rips it into right field for a base hit. McDonough storming around second, headed for third. Melendez tosses it into second base, and a diving stop made by Bruhan to make sure that ball didn't leak away. Heads-up play keeps runners at the corners to start the seventh inning.
1: Well, he's catching foul balls in the on-deck circle. He's making cutoff plays look like SportsCenter top 10 plays. Bruhan's doing it all. Now, Worcester is really fast. Tyler McDonough just showed that. They have the fifth best sprint speed in AAA baseball. They can get around the bases quickly. And so even though not much has happened in this inning, there's already a threat of this tie game being evaporated.
0: Runners at the corners, nobody out. For the fastest man on the team, Braden Ward. The pitch. He shows bunt, tips it straight into the glove. It's 0-1. Zuniga gave him a 95-mile-an-hour two-seamer and said, I dare you to try to bunt with this. Also a pitch high in the zone. Tough to get on the ground when you're trying to bunt. See what he goes to here. And if Ward tries to bunt again. 0-1. No bunt, inside pitch, even count. Mets and Red Sox tied at 3. Worcester threatening for the first time really since the third inning when they scored two runs. One ball, one strike. Short plays in on the grass at third. Zuniga throws to first. Ferguson dives in safely.
1: You got to be careful on those checks over to first base. We saw Syracuse beat Lehigh Valley last weekend. In the 10th inning, Nolan Hoffman of the Iron Pigs threw over to first, and it got away, and the runner from third base came in to score.
0: One ball, one strike. Zuniga fires. Runner takes off for second. It's tapped foul. 1-2. Guillo Zuniga trying to work out of this little jam he created. Started with a walk, then a single from Max Ferguson, the 27-year-old from Columbia. The board calls time, steps out, now digs back in. One-two pitch. Ward takes the slider away. Well, Guillo Zuniga's got a lot of experience. 101 career AAA ball games. Made it to the majors back in 2023 with the St. Louis Cardinals. Again in 24 with the Angels, and hasn't been back since. 2-2. Ward taps it foul off his foot. Rolled down the right field line, and the home plate umpire Mickey Smith saw that one. Well, Guillo Zuniga's got a lot of experience. 101 career AAA ball games. Made it to the majors back in 2023 with the St. Louis Cardinals. Again in 24 with the Angels, and hasn't been back since. 2-2. Ward taps it foul off his foot. Rolled down the right field line, and the home plate umpire Mickey Smith saw that one. Binghamton. He hadn't been at the AA level since 2022. Two balls and two strikes. Zuniga takes a long pause and throws. Ward takes ball three. It's a full count now.
1: And really, when he pitched for Tulsa that AA season in 2021, it's really the last time where walks have not been an issue for him. And we've seen that in this inning where, yeah, he gave up a walk to McDonough, but as a whole, control is a problem for him. That's how Ferguson got that single, and that's why this at-bat is really long.
0: So we walk McDonough. He's at third. Ferguson's at first. Braden Ward in a full count with nobody out. Love a strikeout here. Vinny Capra waiting on deck. So he gets set. He fires home. Runner takes off for second. It's a slider outside. Ball four. Second walk of the inning. And now the bases are loaded.
1: I don't know how long this leash is going to be. This inning has not gone well for him. And with this game tied right now, you got to save this as much as possible.
0: That leash has been tugged. John Nagowski is out to make a pitching change. We'll let you know who replaces Guillo Zuniga with the bases loaded and nobody out in the seventh in a tie ball game at three.
10: When I have an asthma attack, I feel scared.
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0: Well, the Syracuse Mets are trying to deliver on this beautiful Wednesday night, but right now they're in a precarious situation. The lefty Joe Jakes inherits the bases loaded and nobody out in the seventh inning. Worcester's threatening right now with Braden Ward at first, Max Ferguson at second, Tyler McDonough at third, and Vinny Capper up to bat. Joe Jakes fires home, and the first pitch is outside, ball one. Jakes freshly activated off the injured list, pitching in his seventh game for Syracuse this year. 5 2/3 for him with 5 earned runs this season. 1-0. Capra takes a strike, even count. Now for Joe Jakes, we haven't seen him in a while. Last in action with Syracuse on April 15th against the Scranton-Wilkes-Barre Rail Riders. A ball and a strike, Jakes throws. Tapper right in front of the mound. Rortvedt fields, touches home, throws to first. It's a double play. The perfect storm for two outs and nobody scoring.
1: And you draw that one up in your dreams. Little backspin in front of home plate. Rortvedt easily picks it up, steps on the plate. It's a very heads-up play by Rortvedt to understand where he's at. A massive double play in this ballgame. How could you even write that one up?
0: That there is nothing more perfect than that. So you keep a run off the board. Game stays tied. Jakes gets two outs. Facing Mickey Gasper. And time is called. Well, Jakes is squaring up against his former team here. He was a Worcester Red Sox in 23 and 2024. Pitched for the Boston Red Sox 23 games 3 years ago. Pitch inside, 1-0. Also, right now he's going up against his former teammate, his former catcher in Mickey Gasper, who wins the battle. 1-0. Gasper takes one way inside. It rolls past home, and Worcester takes the lead on a wild pitch. For the second time today, the Red Sox have scored on a wild pitch that got away from the catcher. It's 4-3 Red Sox.
1: Yeah, that's a devastating part of this game, is that two of the runs have come in on that. But also, you had a perfect 2-3 double play. You're one out away from coming out of this unscathed, and then you give up a run like that. It kind of balances itself out.
0: No blame at all given to Ben Rortvedt there. That was way inside. Jakes is set. He delivers. 2-0 is bounced past the mound. Second baseman Bay has it. Throws to first. It rolls out of Clifford's glove, and the runner's safe. Braden Ward comes in to score. Worcester goes up 5-3. The Mets have just continued to shoot themselves in the foot today.
1: That's now the second error today by Jiwon Bae over at second base. And the fifth error he's made at second base this season. He has not made an error at any other position. He's played all three outfield spots, no errors. Now 5 at second base.
0: Well, now a run is scored on an error and 2 runs on wild pitches. 2-0 is over the plate for a called strike against Jason DeLay.
1: You know, there's really nothing that the pitchers can do about it. You know, Thornton, Zuniga, and Jakes have been executing, but they're not getting the help behind them.
0: Worcester has 4 hits.
1: Yeah.
0: Pitches outside. Runner takes off for second. Ball pops out of Rortvedt's hand. And Gasper's in with a stolen base.
1: Is it something to do with the sweat and the balminess out there that these guys aren't getting good feel on the ball, or what?
0: You know, that could be the explanation for the wild pitches. And the throwing error from Bay. The first one was a fielding error, but maybe that is the case, but everybody's got to play in it.
1: And Worcester's got no errors.
0: A ball and a strike. Jakes throws inside, ball 2. So the Mets now put a little bit more pressure on themselves. They fall 15-5 last night. Only trailing by 2 here. This is an offense that we know can string together some runs. 2-1 is slapped foul.
1: That's exactly why these errors and wild pitches can come back to haunt you, because we've seen this offense explode 15 runs on 16 hits yesterday. Has not been a great offensive day for Worcester in terms of hitting the baseball, but they can connect at any point, and then they can really take you out of this game.
0: So we'll see if Syracuse can keep it a two-run game. Two balls, two strikes, two outs. 5-3 Worcester. Jakes tosses home, and Delay takes the ball outside. It's a full count. So Joe Jakes, fresh off the IL, coming up against his former team. Got a quick out of Vinny Capra, the double play. That was awesome. And the error kept the inning alive. 3-2 inside, ball four. I think about how differently this one could have gone. But the wild pitch scored a run. Another run comes in on the error. And it feels very avoidable.
1: It's a domino effect, right? And we've seen this in Syracuse losses this year where one thing compiles into the next. And you have to have a pitcher or a fielder that can be a stopgap option for you. And it's tough to rely on Jakes to do that when he's first coming off of the injured list. Now, he's made some good pitches, but he can't make every great play.
0: Here's Alan Castro. Bounces it to the mound. Jakes leaps and fields. Underhand flips to first to end the inning. Worcester puts up two runs. Mets trail it by a pair. Can they come back? Let's find out in the bottom of the seventh.
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3: 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The Score, 1260.
22: As mentioned, the weather has been a factor again. I'm playing meteorologist for another time here in our Chick-fil-A check-in. The heat index had the temperatures up near 100, and that caused, well, we assume, some players to leave the game earlier today. The Mets brought in some of these misters. We've had three of them around the stadium that have been blowing cold air. So I'll tell you what, I'm much cooler than you guys probably are with the window are open up in the booth over there. But that's not the only thing that's going on weather-wise. We've got a storm coming about 45 minutes. Worcester, I can confirm, is going around and bagging all of their video cameras that they have inside the stadium to prepare for some oncoming rain. And Turf Division Director John Stewart for the Syracuse Mets was out on the field conversing with the umpires. Still got some game left to play here. It looks like there might be some weather incoming that would impact the end of this one.
0: Well, thanks, Brennan. I mean, that is very meaningful with the Mets trailing right now. 1-0 into Vidal Bruhan, rather 3-0 pitch, is outside for ball four. With the Mets down by two, if you get hit with weather, you might not have time to come back. So you got to put up runs in a hurry.
1: Yeah, I wonder if Syracuse uses G1 Bay here as a sacrificial opportunity just to try and get Vidal Bruhan into scoring position, because then you've got Morabito, Melendez, and Morel, some pop coming up in the order.
0: Bay bunts it down the third baseline. Ferguson Fields throws to first. It's wide. Bay gets in safely. He's taken off for two. Bruhan gets the stop sign at third, and the Mets have two in scoring position to start the bottom of the seventh inning. It's a great call, Joe. Perfect spot for a bunt. It forces Ferguson to make a tough play, and Bay gets in safely with two bases.
1: It's not even sacrificial. He gets on with a base hit there. You force a bad throw from Ferguson where he probably should have eaten that one. And now you got two in scoring position, right? So a great chance to tie this ball game up. And if this rain is coming in right now, well, Morabito better see a pitch that he likes and drive it.
0: A hot day, hot thunderstorm rolling in. Can the Mets score in time? Noah Stong throws. Morabito slices it into right field, a base hit. Brujan scores. Bays getting the wave. Campbell's throw home. It is late. The Mets tie the game. Jiwon Bays scores, and it's 5-5. Two-run single by Nick Morabito.
1: Take that one, Mother Nature. How do you game plan better than that? Walk, bunt, single. A span of about five or six pitches.
0: Did the head groundskeeper, John Stewart, give a pump-up speech in the dugout?
1: Probably did.
0: He said, boys, you got a half hour. Storm's rolling in. Score now.
1: Who's going to step up?
0: Here's MJ Melendez. First pitch is a called strike at the knees.
1: One better than that is bringing in Morabito from first. I don't think the job's done.
0: Morabito at first with plenty of speed. 26 of 28 stealing bases. Oh, one is inside. Ball and a strike. So Syracuse and Worcester are tied at five with nobody out in the bottom of the seventh. Morabito at first and MJ Melendez in a 1-1 count. Noah Song, trouble in this seventh. Throws home. Melendez takes a high fastball. 2-1. So Nick Morabito extends his hit streak to 13 games with that two-run knock. A much-needed swing for the Mets. 2-1 pitch. Melendez spears it foul. Love the aggressive send. You know, that one didn't get very deep in the outfield. Wasn't a ball hit super hard. Was going to be close no matter what with Bay coming from second base. Feels like it was the send you had to make, and it worked out.
1: We see Syracuse send their runners around third all the time. They want to test these outfielders' arms. And it was a nice throw from Campbell, right? It was on target. It was quick, but base running beats that kind of throw.
0: 2-2 pitch. Melendez lifts it into right field. That's a base hit. Morabito up to second. MJ Melendez to first. And it's four in a row on base for the Syracuse Mets here in the bottom of the seventh inning.
1: So how does Worcester battle this, right? You know, you have a situation where Noah Song has not recorded an out yet. Walk, three hits in a row and two runs. Do they leave him in the ballgame?
0: Song throws. Morrell takes a strike, 0-1. Christopher Morrell, the ABM Industries cleanup hitter of the game. ABM, the preferred janitorial services provider of your Syracuse Mets. 0-1. Outside for a ball. Brujan walked. Bay singled on the bunt, moved to second on the error. Morabito ripped the two-run single. Tied us up at five with nobody out in seventh. 1-1. Swing and a miss. Hard cut at the sinker. Now there's two on base after the singles from Morabito and Melendez. Morabito, Melendez, Morrell. 2-3-4. All M's. 1-2 pitch. Morrell takes strike three. Fastball at 95 from Noah Song. And that's the first out of the inning.
1: It didn't look like Morrell moved his hands fast enough. It was a pitch dotted high and away. Real competitive pitch by Noah Song.
0: Ryan Clifford 0-2 today, reached with a walk in the sixth. He's got two on and one out. The pitch from Song is lifted softly in the air, just past third. Third baseman Ferguson's back. He's under it, and he makes the shoulder-high catch for the second out. So a lot of momentum. You get four guys in a row on base, strikeout, and an unproductive pop-out.
1: That was a tough situation back-to-back, Morrell and Clifford not being able to move the runner. Now, you'd love for Yanni Hernandez to bat in the spot, but it is Zach Short after he came in as a defensive sub in the top of the seventh.
0: Song is set. Throws to Short, who takes the ball high. So the Mets scored two runs in the second, one in the fifth to tie it at three. Worcester made it 5-3 in the top of the seventh, and Syracuse ties it here in the bottom half. 1-0 to Short. He swung on and missed. Even count at 1-1. Well, Syracuse has done all it could today to try to come back from a tough loss last night. Clawed it back to a tie game twice. See if they can

0: The Mets tie the game on Morabito's two-run single and strand two from there. We're all squared up at five as we head to the eighth inning here in Syracuse with maybe a storm rolling in soon.
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2: 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Syracuse Mets baseball, the most amazing show on dirt. 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
0: 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Road 8th, first pitch is a ball to Andrew Kisner. Ben Simon on the mound, coming in for Joe Jakes. Right-handed reliever is dealing in a 5-5 tie ball game. 1-0 pitch. Kisner takes outside for ball two. Simon, the fourth pitcher used by Syracuse today. 13th appearance of the season. He's been sharp. ERA around 2 in 15 and a thirds innings. He throws. It's a strike in there with a slider to the righty Kisner, and it's 2-1. 6, 7, and 8, Kisner, Campbell, McDonough for Worcester, who scored two runs in the top of the seventh, but then surrendered two runs in the bottom half. The pitch. Swing and a miss. Late on 97 from Simon. He's got a sneaky fastball. You look at him on the mound, you say, 5'11", 197. Probably can't pump it in there too quickly. Well, he certainly does.
3: It's an electric arm and a lively fastball. One of the hardest throwers in the pen.
0: Two balls, two strikes on the DH Kisner, who's 0-for-2 with a walk today. Does he go back to the heater? He does, but he misses outside. Count runs full. Dark blue skies overhead. Some planes flying out from Hancock International as well. That big storm that might be coming in from our left. 3-2. Fastball fouled away. It's a picturesque sky. Beyond the right field pole, some light blue skies. And then just past the left field pole, not only is it dark blue, but there's some shades of pink as well. Nobody on, nobody out. Full count offering once again. Is outside for ball four, so Simon walks the first batter he sees. Kisner on for the second time today.
3: Right now you don't want to give Worcester any kind of chance of scoring, because if they take a lead and then the Tarp has to go on the field, things get muddied up really quickly. Other than the field, because of the Tarp.
0: Good point. Astute shout. Here's Christian Campbell. First pitch, swing and a miss. It's 0-1. So let's get a look at the old Doppler here. Looks like some showers are going to start around 9:15-ish. Thunderstorms rolling in just after 9:20. Simon deals. Campbell foul tips it back to the catcher, Rortfett. It's 0-2.

0: The good thing is it looks like it might be quick. It might not be world-ending. I see like a little break around 10:15, 10:30, and then little rain comes back at around 11. That's, you know, about 2 hours from now. Simon throws, and Campbell chops it foul into the Syracuse dugout.
1: Well, the other good sign is that it hasn't happened yet. They might be able to finish this ball game, but you got to work quickly to do so.
0: Infield in double play depth. Five all with no outs in the top of the seventh. Simon in the alternate blue comes set. Looks at his catcher. He deals. Oh, and the pitch hit him. It got him on his hand, but Syracuse is immediately protesting that call. John Nagowski wants to say that was a foul ball. Christian Campbell throws his bat. He's going over to first base, and John Nagowski isn't having it. Let's take a look at a replay.
1: Yeah, it looked like that just got him right on the front of the hand.
0: Yeah, I mean, look at his batting glove. It comes right off there. So Campbell walks over to first base. Nagowski and Rortvedt are out to speak with the home plate ump, Mickey Smith.
1: I think it's confusing sometimes when the ball ricochets so far, but with the new protective gear, it can do that. You know, that one right off the top of his hand.
0: Ump's converging right off of the pitcher's mound. Christian Campbell's playing his case to Ryan Clifford, first baseman. And they're going to leave the call on the field. And John Nagowski can't believe it. He's talking with his hands. Mickey Smith saying, listen, no one else had that call. But John Nagowski is getting his money's worth right now.
1: You know, the one thing that he might be saying is that it could have potentially hit the knob of the bat. It's a close call. From the first base side view, it looks like it hits the top of the hand guard, but there's virtually no space between those two, so it's really tough to tell.
0: So Nagowski barked as long as he could. He'll stay in the ballgame. Christian Campbell hit by a pitch, and now all of a sudden, Worcester has another opportunity to take a lead. Runners at first and second, no outs. Corners are in. First pitch, McDonough lays down a bunt perfectly. Back to Simon. He throws over to first to get the out. Dewan Bay covered, but it moves Kisner to third and Campbell to second.
1: Well, a couple of things there. Great job by Jiwon Bay to cover first base since Ryan Clifford charged in. The other is about the hit by pitch. You know, with the Mets shorthanded, coaching staff-wise, it's a great job of John Nagowski to plead his case, try to defend his players, and not get thrown out of the game.
0: Yeah.
1: You need your manager in tough times, so really smart by him.
0: Infield in now for Max Ferguson. First pitch. Lefty takes low and in, ball one. John Nagowski, the acting manager, so he is not only still the third base coach, but now he handles the pitching duties. Jonathan Jones over at first base, Nate Irving, the hitting coach, A.J. Sager, the pitching coach. 1-0 pitches outside, ball two. Troy Miller is the bullpen coach.
1: Mets infield playing a couple of steps in here, and it's the right thing to do. Tie game, you can't afford for anyone to score.
0: They're all within a step of the grass. As Simon deals the 2-0, swing and a miss by Ferguson on a slider low and in. Well, they tell you in Little League, 2-0 pitch has to be on a tee for you, and that tee was moving all over the place. Ferguson singled and scored his last time up. A single here puts Syracuse behind the eight ball. 2-1. Swing and a miss at another slider low and in. 2-2.
1: That's so nasty. You're expecting 96 or 97 from Ben Simon, and then all of a sudden he pulls the string.
0: Talking with John Nagowski in Lehigh Valley, he said it's really tough to put away a hitter on three of the exact same pitches.
1: Yeah, these hitters are too professional. They see it. Usually they can adjust.
0: So does he go back to the slider on the 2-2? Swing and a miss, strike three, and he does! Ferguson swings right over the top of it. And that is a monumental second out of the inning.
1: And a much-needed strikeout for Ben Simon. That's not his whole game, striking guys out. 16 innings, he's got 9 Ks. But the Mets just needed one right there. Now the infield can play a couple of steps back. You're not at as much of a risk of giving up a base hit.
0: The third baseman will play in because it is Braden Ward, who slashes one into left field. Pache sprints in, and he makes the sprinting catch to end the inning. Ben Simon pumped up coming off the mound as Mets fans give him a standing ovation. Top of the eighth, no runs come in. Five all as we go to the bottom of the eighth on the score 1260.
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0: Back at NBT Bank Stadium, this hot one's getting down to a cool 85 degrees. But the game is just heating up. Five all as we start the bottom of the eighth inning. Worcester had two men in scoring position with one out. Couldn't get either of them home. Mets with a great chance to take the lead. Noah Song deals to Ben Rortfedt, who lays down a perfect bunt. Rolls down the third. It's a fair ball. Rortfedt catches Ferguson away from the third base line. Lays down an infield single. That's just a beauty. Ben Rortfedt has three hits today. A single, double, and now a bunt single. That's gamesmanship. It's just knowing ball. And that's what Ben Rortfedt is all about. Tell you what, that looks pretty darn good with this rain coming in. Pache tries to lay one down, too. He foul tips it into the mitt, strike one.
1: You want to take the lead here. You never know when this thing could end. Yeah. Obviously, you want the lead in the bottom of the eighth, but your rain expected 25, 30 minutes from now. It keeps getting pushed a little bit later, so you hope you can finish it.
0: 0-1, swing and a miss, makes it 0-2. Now, one sign that it is coming is that we've seen some heat lightning up in the clouds. You know what that is. It doesn't reach down, but when it's really hot, sometimes lightning can be created up in the clouds, and we've seen a couple of them go off, including when you were just talking there, Jack. The 0-2 pitch, fanned on and missed, strike three. So three pitches to sit down Pache. Second strikeout in a row for Pache, and the first out of the inning.
1: Well, you hope you had an inning similar to the seventh when the line just kept on moving. Brujan walked, Bay, Morabito, and Melendez all had base hits.
0: Here's Brujan. First pitch outside. Changeup. Ball one. Mets with 5 runs on 10 hits. 2 errors. The killer is that Worcester's in this ballgame with only 4 hits. Pitch outside. 2-0.
1: You want some heat, Joe?
0: Yeah.
1: Jeffrey Yahn is warming up in the Mets bullpen right now.
0: All right. Well, you're hoping that he's going to come out in a save situation because, you know, Jeffrey Yahn hasn't made many mistakes. 2-0. Ball outside, 3-0. The only time he's really made mistakes this year is not with hard-hit baseballs. He's given up balks. Runners have come in to score on a couple of balks against him this year. So we'll see if Yahn can keep guys off and balks won't matter. Works ball four. Vidal Brujan is on at first base. And now Rortfett's in scoring position.
1: Yeah, it's a huge walk simply to move Ben Rortfett up. Now you have a guy in scoring position with some good contact hitters at the top.
0: And now Brujan safe at first. You can stay safe in life with regular screenings from St. Joseph's Cancer Care.
1: Now, let me ask you a question, Joe. Do you think it would make sense to swap out Ben Rortvedt at second base for maybe a Gray Kessinger or a Jared Oliva as a pinch runner, or do you not want to risk, you know, only having one catcher?
0: I mean, sometimes you got to take the risk. You got to risk it for the biscuit, as they say. So we'll see if the Mets make a change with a runner at second base. Worcester's making a change on the mound. We'll talk about the new Red Sox pitcher when we come back on the Score 1260 in Valley Live.
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0: All right, folks. Crunch time here at MBT Bank Stadium. Angel Bastardo in for the Woo Sox. Runners at first and second with one out. Tie game at 5 in the bottom of the 8th inning. Ji-Won Bae up at the plate against the righty Bastardo, and the first pitch is low for ball one.
1: Wind is picking up big time.
0: Yeah,
1: we know that's a sign for what could be rolling in very soon.
0: Yeah, those flags in right field, they've been the most active today. Now we see some napkins flying around. Yeah, it's coming. Bastardo deals. Strike.
1: You just need a base hit here. Just drop one into the outfield. If Rortvedt scores, you can take the lead. The storm doesn't matter anymore, and you can try to win this ball game.
0: A ball and a strike on G1. Two hits in his last two plate appearances. Slashes that one foul. It's 1-2. G1 had 2 flyouts to center in the first and third, then doubled in the fifth, singled, and came around to score in the seventh. That wind is truly picking up right now. Good for the pole hitter in Bay with the wind blowing out to right field. Bastardo throws. Called strike 3 and a challenge by Bay. Immediately the hand went on the helmet. But it was in the zone. Wow, what a pitch from Bastardo. And G1's just looking up at this pitch black sky saying, man, I got beat.
1: Yeah, you can't blame Bay for challenging that pitch. That was a changeup that just tailed away from him. And it looked like it drifted out of the zone, but it's a picture-perfect one.
0: Nick Morabito's got the chance now. First pitch. Strike 1, inner third. Nick extended his hit streak to 13 games in his last plate appearance, the longest by a Syracuse Met this season. Hitting 272 on the year, 1-for-4 on the day. Bastardo, first base side, motors home. Drops in a changeup, strike 2. Rortvedt at second. Brujan over at first. Fans are trying to collect their belongings. The on-deck circle's flying around, and time is called.
1: Oh, boy.
0: Wow.
1: You don't want dirt flying in your eyes here.
0: I mean, you can hear it right now. The American flag is twisted up. I mean, it's celebrating its 250th birthday here soon, and it's getting twisted and turned in right center field. 0-2. High and tight with a fastball. That'll back you up. Big flash of lightning just came over the left side of the grandstand. I thought that meant you got to stop playing.
1: It's getting blustery.
0: I think these teams are like, come on, we want to see who's going to get in front here. 1-2 pitch. Morabito taps it foul. This feels like the end of the game.
1: It feels
0: right
1: like the bottom of the ninth.
0: Mm-hmm.
1: You know, a base hit could very well be a walk-off.
0: Rortvedt's got to get on his horse. They did not elect to pinch run Rortvedt. He's getting a big lead off a second, just in case. Outfield playing in as well. Bastardo's 1-2. Outside. Two balls, two strikes.
1: Great eye by Morabito. You know, with two strikes, obviously you want to protect anything close. That one a couple inches outside of that realm of trying to foul it off.
0: And he's got a great eye, too. He's got a walk in about every other game this season. Two balls, two strikes. Bastardo's pitch. Swing and a miss. Strike three. And the inning comes to an end. Bastardo comes in, records two strikeouts, and more importantly, keeps this game tied as we perhaps go to the ninth inning after this.
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14: Hey, what's going on, everybody? Paul Lesden Jr. back here in the Score 1260 studios. Let's go to baseball. The Phillies are on top of the Pirates 8-4 as they head into the top of the seventh inning. Braves are on top of the Cardinals 2-1 in the bottom of the eighth. Rays are on top of the Royals 3-0 as they head to the top of the eighth inning. Reds and Brewers are tied at 2-2. Jumping over to some World Cup action again. Earlier today, England beat Congo DR 2-1. Belgium beat Senegal 3-2. And USA is up 1-0 over Bosnia. Yeah! USA!
15: USA! USA! USA!
0: Thank you so much, Paul. We'll probably be watching that second half here soon. Well, it's time for the Jeffrey Yahn Show here at NBT Bank Stadium. He's been electric. He's been fun. He's got to fill up the strike zone and do it pretty quickly because not only is this game tied at 5 in the top of the ninth inning, but the storm is a-coming. Yahn battles Vinny Capper to lead things off in the full windup. Yahn deals. Oh, and the biggest flash of lightning of the day just came in center. It's strike one. And
1: how is Capper supposed to hit?
0: How are they? I mean, what? Okay. Well, rain's coming in now. 0-1 pitch. Swing and a miss. Strike two.
1: No, Joe, you're right. This is crazy.
0: This is unbelievable.
1: John Stewart's on the front step right now. It doesn't make any sense to keep playing right now because it's going to come in hard.
0: I mean, this is a safety issue, right? I mean, we just saw lightning out in center field. Now this rain's coming down. Well, Yahn comes set. He's up 0-2 in the count. And he deals home. Foul tipped.
1: I mean, they're looking at the radar. How do they not realize when it starts, it's going to stay for a little bit. It's not just a pop-up quick shower. It's supposed to be pretty heavy, which it has now started.
0: Well, I mean, we've been talking about this for the better part of three innings now. This is not something that came out of nowhere. 0-2 from Yahn. Got him! Swing and a miss. Strike three. Yahn continues his strikeout brigade, as that's the first out of the inning.
1: Yeah, it doesn't stop Yahn. He doesn't care about this weather. Yeah, he pumped 100 with his four-seam fastball on the third pitch, and then gave him a changeup to strike him out.
0: Ever since Yahn came down from Bingo, he has been a strikeout machine. The 6'3" lefty from the Dominican now faces the switch-hitting righty, Mickey Gasper. First pitch. Line drive, base hit over Clifford at first and into right field for a base knock. So Mickey Gasper is on with a one-out single. And you got to wonder now if the Mets really want the rain to come now.
1: Well, now you got to think about things like maybe an extra mound visit, maybe a little extra time in between pitches. Jeffrey Yahn changing out the baseballs here because it might get pretty slick pretty soon.
0: So Jeffrey Yahn has pitched 6 innings and 2/3 with Syracuse. He's recorded 18 strikeouts. That's 20 outs recorded. 18 of them Ks. Jason DeLay up at the plate. First pitch goes all the way to the backstop. Gasper's in a scoring position.
1: He immediately goes to his hand there, wiping it off his pants because the rain is coming down.
0: That's another tactic as well. So I don't have a grip on the baseball right now. I mean, this is the hardest rain we've seen now. It's kind of coming down in from left field, and that will do it. Yeah, that will finally put the tarp onto the field. And you just hope this isn't too late as the grounds crew comes out. I mean, the players are still standing on the field. Vidal Bruján clearly wants this game to continue. But they're going to have to come off the field. A rainstorm in the top of the ninth inning. And a tie ball game at that has put this game into jeopardy.
1: You know, you put the grounds crew in a tough situation here. You can't put a tarp out in 30 seconds. It takes a couple minutes, so you hope that the storm doesn't get any worse right now. And with the current rain, yes, you can get this done, but you never know when the wind starts blowing really hard and more lightning. Dangerous situation. Just a little surprising that they even started the inning because clearly they tried to give instructions not to.
0: It's coming down hard right now. So we will step aside for a quick break. When we come back, we'll talk about this game and the weather here in Syracuse. It is 5-all. Rain delay in the top of the ninth.
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0: All right, folks, so welcome back on The Score 1260. Syracuse Mets and Worcester Red Sox tied in the top of the ninth inning at 5 apiece, and the rainstorm is officially here. Tarp is on the field. We are in a rain delay. I will say the rain has actually gotten a little bit lighter, which is a good sign if we do want to try and finish this game tonight. But, Jack, it looks like it's going to rain from pretty much here on out until about 11 o'clock. Could make things difficult to try and resume this tonight.
1: Yeah, you know, not sure how the rain will hold up. You know, radars look different. I see rain that ends closer to 10:30, and like you said, it's already lightened up. But, you know, we saw lightning, so you have to wait anyway. Yeah, we'll see. We'll see how the field holds up amidst this rain, because it's a tie game. You know, you can't just say, all right, we're done. There are no ties, but rightfully so in baseball. So we're either going to wait it out and play later tonight when this rain is done, or maybe have to complete the game tomorrow. But we just don't know yet, and we'll have to see what the weather gives us.
0: That is a lot of things that we don't know. But what we do know is how entertaining this ball game has been. A lot of lead changes in this game. Worcester got off on the right foot, scoring first in the top of the second inning. Syracuse answered back in that inning, scoring two. And then the Red Sox in the next half inning would score two. We've just seen both teams kind of go back and forth. These offenses jockeying, playing some smart baseball as well. We've only seen one home run in the game, and it was the solo shot from McDonough in the second.
1: It's kind of a frustrating game at the same time. It's certainly been exciting, especially Nick Morabito tying the game with a two-run single in the bottom of the seventh, but the Mets have 5 runs on 10 hits. Worcester has 5 runs on just 5 hits today. The Mets have made 2 errors in the field, you know, a run scored on an error, 2 runs scored on wild pitches, and Mets pitchers have walked 8 Worcester Red Sox today. So a lot of avoidable mistakes from the Mets have put them in this tie ball game. You hope you have an opportunity to at some point try to win it, but and they put themselves in a tough spot tonight.
0: Both teams have been abysmal with runners in scoring position. Worcester 1-for-12, Syracuse 2-for-13. A couple of opportunities that go one of these teams' ways could have drastically changed the outlook of this game, but that's why we sit right here with a 5-5 tie ball game. And I think another reason why it's frustrating, especially on the Syracuse end, is that they've been kicking around the ball today. 2 errors, Worcester scores 5 runs on only 5 hits. Syracuse has allowed them to stay in this ballgame.
1: Yeah, they have, and like you mentioned at the start, the leaving runners on base and hitting with runners in scoring position, the Mets have left 2 on base in each of the last 4 innings. That's 8 men stranded combined between the 5th, 6th, 7th, and 8th innings. One more swing, and you know you have a lead at some point. That was the case last inning with Ben Rortvedt at second base. You had Jiwon Bae and Nick Morabito, 2 of your top hitters up. You thought maybe one could just rip a single, give the Mets the lead, but Syracuse right now is just a swing short in this game.
0: And we'll see if we have any more swings in this one tonight. Given that the game is tied, like Jack said, we're going to have to find a winner at some point, whether it is tonight or if it is resumed tomorrow. And we don't have that answer right now. Probably won't have that answer for the next half hour or so as this rain delay continues. But we'll step aside for a quick moment. When we come back, we'll tell you what we know as this rain delay continues at NBT Bank Stadium. Top of the ninth inning. By the way, Worcester has the go-ahead run at second base with one out, so they are threatening to score. But it is 5-5 between the Woo Sox and the Mets. Stay with us as we continue rain delay coverage here on The Score 1260.
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14: Hey, what's going on, everybody? Paul Esden Jr. back here in the Score 1260 studios. We're in the middle of a tie game right now, a Syracuse 5, Worcester 5. However, we're in a rain delay right now. Tarp is on the field at historic NBT Bank Stadium. We'll keep you posted with updates. We're here on the top of the ninth inning. We had some real action going on, but, you know, we're going to be in this rain delay for some unforeseen amount of time here, at least 30 minutes and change. We'll keep you guys posted with any rain delay updates that we can. At this point, I will give you a peek around the world of sports. We'll take another timeout. We'll throw it back to the boys at the ballpark. We can perhaps go through some of the highlights of this game thus far and see if we're playing this game. But one way or the other, this game will be completed, whether it is tonight or perhaps has to be finished up tomorrow before the next game, because this is a tie game here in the top of the ninth. So either this is getting played tonight, or it's getting played tomorrow as they finish up that contest. But we'll keep an eye out for all of those details, and again, keep you updated right here on the Voice of the Central New York Sports Fan, The Score 1260. We'll start off in the World Cup. A couple of great soccer games today. England beat Congo DR. That was dodged a bullet there. England ended up winning 2-1 over Congo DR. Belgium beat Senegal 3-2. And right now, USA, baby, is up 1-0 over Bosnia. So we'll keep an eye on that as that continues to progress this evening. We got a bunch of baseball games going on right now. Phillies are still on top of the Pirates, but the lead has tightened up. Phillies lead 8-6 over the Pirates. That one currently in the bottom of the seventh inning. Let's see here. Braves on top of the Cardinals right now, 5-1. That one in the top of the ninth. Rays are blanking the Royals right now, 4-0. That one bottom eighth. Reds Brewers are tied at 2-2. That one in the top of the fifth. Twins are beating the Astros 5-1. That one is heading to the top of the fourth inning. And the Rockies are on top of the Marlins right now, 1-0. In the top of the fourth. We'll have a couple of West Coast games starting here in the next 10 minutes. Dodgers, Athletics, Giants, Diamondbacks. And then the two results from earlier today that some New York fans will care about. Not good news, unfortunately. Tigers beat the Yankees in extras. Went to 11 innings. Tigers won 6-2. Mets lost earlier today 9-3. Tripled up by the Blue Jays. 9-3 happening there. And if you missed some of our updates earlier, blockbuster trade in the National Basketball Association. The Boston Celtics have traded former Finals MVP Jaylen Brown inside their own conference to the Philadelphia 76ers. What did they get in return? Old man Paul George, who's 36, two first-round picks and two second-round picks. People are saying on social media this may be one of the worst trades in modern NBA history. And we just saw Luka Doncic get traded. Boy, this is a confounding move here by the Boston Celtics. As a Celtics fan myself, I just got to be thinking, there's got to be another move to be had here. How do you go for Giannis and then that doesn't work out? Like, well, all right, I'll go for Paul George, PG-13. Yikes. Well, all right, maybe the Celtics have something cooking here. They better hope so. Because it does not look good whatsoever. There you go. A ton of action happening with NBA trades, free agency, and everything else happening. Here's where in the month of July. Why don't we do this? We'll take a timeout, our first charged of the half, and we'll be right back after this quick TO. We'll throw back to the boys at the ballpark, perhaps. Like I said, we'll go over some highlights and perhaps an update on this rain delay situation. Again, we're currently in the top of the ninth, tie game here, Worcester 5. Syracuse 5. This game's got to finish up one way or the other, whether that's tonight or tomorrow. We'll hopefully have an update for you here real soon on what is happening with the rest of this ball game. We'll take a timeout. More coming up here on the Voice of the Central New York Sports Fan, this score, 1260.
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0: Welcome back to NBT Bank Stadium, home of Syracuse Mets baseball. The score, 1260. We are still in a rain delay, top of the ninth inning, 5-5 is the score. But we do have some good news. Tarpa's coming off the field. We don't have any official word on when this game will or will not resume, but the rain has stopped. Tarp's coming off the field. Umpires are on the field. So things look good. We'll update you with any official word when we get that. The only thing that we are eyeing is that there was some lightning in the area, so that even though the rain is gone right now, you still have to wait a substantial amount of time, 30, 40 minutes, for that lightning to go away. So we will let you know any official word when we get it. At this point, let's listen to how this game has gone. It has been an exciting game on both sides. As Jack did mention in the last segment, it has been frustrating at times, which is right, because both teams had opportunities to completely take over this ball game. We just haven't seen it yet. Scoring got started in the top of the second inning. Zach Thornton got issued a walk to Andrew Kisner. Christian Campbell grounded into a double play, so just like that, two outs, but Tyler McDonough is ready to hit. 2-1. Driven deep in the air left field. Pache back at the wall. Hits over his head and gone. Tyler McDonough has his fifth home run of the season. Worcester continues to leave the yard. It's their fifth home run in a game in two innings. Worcester on the board first, just like yesterday. It's 1-0. But the Mets would answer in the bottom half of the inning. Christopher Morel started off the inning with a single. Ryan Clifford then fly it out to right. Yanni Hernandez singled to move Christopher Morel to second base. Runner in scoring position for Ben Rortvedt. Bayo deals, and Rortvedt hits it on the ground. Fair! Past the diving first baseman, Gasper. Hits off of the half wall. Morel rounds third. He comes in to score on an RBI double by Ben Rortvedt. And just like that, the Mets tie this thing up at one in the bottom of the second. Christopher Morel's first plate appearance, he got on, went all the way around the bases, and scored. So a nice introduction to these Syracuse fans. Even better was that he wasn't the only man to score in that inning. He deals, and it's grounded right back up the middle. It hits off a second base, fielded by McDonough, who still gets the out at first. There's two away. Yanni comes in to score from third, and the Mets lead 2-1. So that 2-1 lead would stick going to the top of the second inning, which would be a frame in which Worcester would retake the lead. Braden Ward reached on a fielding error by Jiwon Bae. Not only did he bobble it, but he overthrew over at first base, and it moved Braden Ward to second. Then, Braden Ward stole third, so he's really doing everything to himself up to this point, and he would continue to wreak havoc on the bases when Alan Castro was at the plate. Play at the plate here, not made. Braden Ward scores on the wild pitch. Cutter was spiked in the dirt. Rortvedt blocked it, went halfway up the first base line, and now the game is tied at two.
1: Just goes to show how much of a problem Braden Ward is on the base paths. You can't give him an inch. You know, that ball wasn't that far away from home plate, but he's taken off. That's just his instinct. The moment he sees a sliver of light, he's taken off for it.
0: You can see why the Red Sox traded for him, right? They gave up a major league bullpen arm to get some double-A minor league guy from the Rockies. Well, he could play roller derby. He's that fast. Looks like he's wearing skates out there. So that run comes in to score to tie up the ballgame. Alan Castro, though, still has to hit. Thornton deals. Ground ball through into left field. Base hit between short and third. Capra comes in to score, and now Worcester retakes the lead, 3-2. Those three runs would come against Zach Thornton, who threw five innings and two-thirds today. Only three hits allowed, and only one of those runs was earned. So, you know, a tough day for Zach Thornton, where it seemed like he had things rolling, was hitting the spots pretty well, but he just didn't have the gloves behind him. He also threw a lot of walks, four walks to four strikeouts, so an even walk-to-strikeout ratio concluded his start after five innings and two-thirds. The fifth inning was when we'd see the game's next run. Christian Pache smashed a triple against Brian Bayo, but Dal Brujan then stepped up to the plate, only needing to put a ball in play.
1: The 2-2. Grounded to second. McDonough fields. Pache's coming home. The throw is in time, but Pache beats it. He slides right around Jason DeLay to put up a run and tie the game.
0: Well, these Red Sox are dumbfounded. Christian Pache saw that the right side of the infield was in, knew he had to make an acrobatic slide, and look at him just get right around the tag. Look at DeLay immediately. He drops his knees. He flexes. He thinks, well, how did I possibly miss him? Well, he did miss him. An excellent tag by Christian Pache. We saw a nifty tag from Vidal Brujan in the Lehigh Valley series last week, and we see another nifty one here to put a run up on the board in the fifth inning and tie the game at three. As we go to the top of the seventh inning, Guillo Zuniga was in the ball game to pitch. He walked Tyler McDonough, issued out a single to Max Ferguson, and walked Braden Ward. So Not a great appearance for Zuniga. He's then taken out of the ballgame for Joe Jakes, who rolls a double play. Batted ball right in front of home plate. Rortvedt tapped on home, threw over to first, the perfect double play ball in order to keep that game tied. So a perfect play, then followed up by a not-so-perfect play. Who wins the battle? 1-0. Gasper takes one way inside. It rolls past home, and Worcester takes the lead on a wild pitch. For the second time today, the Red Sox have scored on a wild pitch that got away from the catcher. It's 4-3 Red Sox. Yeah, so that is a tough break for the Mets as the lead now taken by the Woo Sox. But Mickey Gasper, the man who was at the plate in that scenario, he still has to swing away as well. Jakes is set. He delivers. 2-0 is bounced past the mound. Second baseman Bay has it. Throws to first. It rolls out of Clifford's glove, and the runner's safe. Braden Ward comes in to score. Worcester goes up 5-3. The Mets have just continued to shoot themselves in the foot today. Yeah, it's a tough connection between Jiwon Bae and Ryan Clifford so far in this game today. Jiwon Bae has now made 5 errors over at second base on the season, and he hasn't made an error anywhere else on the field. So 2 runs come in to score for Worcester in the top of the 7th, but no need to fear. Syracuse's offense would respond in the bottom of the 7th. After Vidal Bruhan walked and Jiwon Bae singled on a bunt, Nick Morabito came up in an amazing opportunity. Noah Song throws. Morabito slices it into right field, a base hit. Bruhan scores. Bae's getting the wave. Campbell's throw home. It is late. The Mets tie the game. Jiwon Bae scores, and it's 5-5. 2-run single by Nick Morabito. Take that one, Mother Nature. Well, the reason why we were saying to take that Mother Nature is because Syracuse was trying to get a run in, heck, get 2 runs in to tie the ball game before the rain came. And that was the perfect offensive game plan, because right now we are still in a rain delay with a game tied at 5 in the top of the 9th inning. Now, good news, both teams are on the field. Syracuse is ready to take the field. Worcester, on the other hand, they are ready to hit. They got a runner at second base right now with 1 out. So a big opportunity for the Worcester Red Sox to score. The Syracuse Mets, with Jeffrey Yan on the mound, are ready to get this thing done. Syracuse's outfield is about to take the field. Jiwon Bae, Nick Morabito, Vidal Bruhan, Christian Pache, they're all coming out of the dugout. And, Jack, it looks like we're going to play some baseball here.
1: It does. They got the field ready in a hurry. We're not, you know, waiting 40 minutes to start on this one. So, tied at 5, ninth inning. See how locked in everybody is. You know, you had to sit around for 15, 20 minutes or so. Got to start this thing up and hopefully decide a victor.
0: So everyone's coming out right now. The home plate umpire is still chatting with his colleagues. The base umpires have not left to their posts just yet. But the infield's starting to throw the ball around. So let's remind you about who is in right now defensively. Left to right in the outfield, Christian Pache, Nick Morabito, MJ Melendez. Third to first, Zach Short, Vidal Bruhan, Jiwon Bae, and Ryan Clifford. Ben Rortvedt's doing the catching, but it looks as if the Syracuse Mets are bringing in a brand new arm. So they're not going to let Jeffrey Yan pitch after that rain delay. They are going to bring in a new arm. It is Dan Hammer. So, interesting move. I think it's one that makes sense for the Syracuse Mets, right? You know, you don't want to have to go to an arm who threw just a couple of pitches, then had to go sit into this rain delay, and then come back out with the delay. So they bring Dan Hammer into the ballgame, who's been one of the top arms for the Syracuse Mets this season.
1: Yeah, tough situation that you lose Jeffrey Yan after just 2 batters. But that's the thing, you know, you put Jeffrey Yan in danger if he has to just sit around for that long and come back in. They play it safe and use Dan Hammer, who, yeah, inherits a runner on base. And not just on base, in scoring position. Yeah, Mickey Gasper reached for the single, moved to second on a wild pitch. So 1 out, runner at second. Jason DeLay likely going to be the hitter against Dan Hammer.
0: Hammer on the season's made 15 appearances for the Syracuse Mets. He's tossed to a 2-flat ERA. And the last time he pitched was on June 28th in Lehigh Valley. 1 inning, no hits, no runs, 1 strikeout, and no walks. It's answer. Here we go. Mickey Gasper, the runner at second base with one out. Jason DeLay back up the plate. When the game ended, the count was 1-0. It was a wild pitch that fell out of Jeffrey Yahn's hand because it was raining so hard. Now he goes up against Dan Hammer, from a lefty to a righty. Third base side of the rubber, Hammer throws, and the first pitch is hit foul right-hand side. The count is level at 1-1. Well, folks, we thank you for hanging with us during this rain delay. Every other rain delay we've had this season has resulted in the game ending. But even if there was a situation where a team was leading in this game, we would have continued playing. It was a very quick rain delay, just a spot thunderstorm, and hopefully we don't see any more rain for the rest of the day. 1-1. Another foul ball off the handle, and so it's 1-2.
4: Joe, this is a situation where game started 3-plus hours ago. You got to sit around for 20, 30 minutes. You come back.
0: 1-2. Fouled away.
4: You got to figure out who's still locked in. You know, is everybody still focused? Has everybody gotten their arms warmed back up? Are you ready to make a play? You got your baseball brain back on. You know, this Syracuse Mets team has a lot of veteran experience. It doesn't feel like they can really miss a beat.
0: Hammer deals, and the fastball misses outside, 2-2. Couple notes on that. Vidal Brujan seems locked in. He did not want this game to go into a delay. He was standing out there until the tarp nearly rolled him over. But second part of this now is that you don't have to force any offense. We saw bunts. We saw guys move over because the rain was incoming. Now we don't see that, so... You know, we see Dan Hammer tying his shoe right now. He's taking his time. It seems like there's less pressure right now. But even though it's the top of the ninth inning, and there's a man at second and one out in a tie ball game. Jason DeLay, 1-for-2 on the day. Hit by a pitch, strikeout, double, and walk. He takes a look at a fastball outside, and the count runs full. Hammer steps back on. Big lead for Gasper at second. Hammer's 3-2. High and away, ball four. So they had the base open. Force outs at first, second, and third. Alan Castro coming up.
4: Castro's been a dangerous hitter for two games. This is a guy that you got to try to at least induce a ground ball. Righty-lefty matchup, they're playing him to pull on the right side.
0: Can Alan Castro come through again for the Woo Sox? He takes a first pitch strike on a cut fastball. It's 0-1.
4: When the Mets come to hit in the bottom of the ninth, you've got the heart of the order up. Melendez, Morel, and Clifford 3-4-5.
0: Yeah, how huge would that be if it's a tie game, right? No pressure, just go out and swing. 0-1. Fly ball left field side, it is foul. Counts quickly, 0-2 on Alan Castro, who is 1-for-4 on the day. He does have a run batted in, so that's two games in a row. After yesterday, he drove in 5 runs, going 4-for-6. Still some fans in attendance who weathered the storm. They're catching a real good ball game here. Hammer collects at his chest. He deals the 0-2. Line drive, base hit in the left field. Gasper rounds third. Throw in from Pache. Is cut off by short, and they got a runner in a pickle. DeLay gets tagged out going to third, and Castro advances to second. RBI single from Castro takes the extra 90. There's two outs in the inning, but way more importantly, Worcester leads 6-5. They scratch one across in the ninth inning.
4: That's a good piece of hitting by Alan Castro. Got a fastball high and tight at 95. Went the other way with it, getting it towards the handle of the bat. And as this play progressed, I'll tell you what, this was a masterclass by Zach Short. Caught it, made a perfect throw back to Bay, and they executed that rundown really well.
0: And from the runner's perspective, right, you're thinking that ball's coming into the plate. And for Short to cut that out and get an out is key. Right now it's only a one-run game. Andrew Kisner up at the plate with two outs and a man at second. Hammer deals. First pitch fastball is high for ball one.
4: Now think of that. If that throw comes all the way home or gets away, Then you have runners at second and third with one out. And a base hit could make this a three-run game. But that putting two outs on the board keeps you in this ball game.
0: It feels so daunting.

0: a barbecue.
1: Today, my new son and I threw a barbecue.
0: There were burgers and chicken.
1: I burnt everything. The burgers, the chicken, the salad.
0: Ah, they were delicious.
1: They were awful.
0: And then we had watermelon.
1: I'm allergic to watermelon.
0: And then we played catch.
1: I broke Mr. Lewis's window. Mrs. Wakeham's window. Mrs. Wakeham's windshield. And then, somehow, my hand. My hand!
0: And then my dad even let me drive his car.
1: The hospital's on the right! It was a rough day.
0: It was a great day.
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6: 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Can the Mets book their stay in the win column? They won, or they lost the series opener yesterday. Trying to get back in the win column today and stay above 500 in the second half. They got to score one run to send the game to extras, two to win, as they trail 6-5 in the bottom of the ninth inning. Seth Martinez, the new arm into the game for Worcester. The 31-year-old from Peoria, Arizona, 17th round pick of the A's back in 2016. Lifts and fires to MJ Melendez, who chops the first pitch to second. McDonough gloves, throws to first, and there's one away.
7: A first pitch swinging against a new pitcher, figured, hey, I might get a fastball, and he did, but he chopped it right into the ground for that first out.
6: This is a pitcher that you think Syracuse can get to. You see the numbers there, an ERA of over 6, and now his 24th appearance of the year.
7: Yeah, it's been a really interesting season for Seth Martinez, who has a long track record.
6: Christopher Morel takes a first pitch fastball, strike one.
7: We saw Martinez with Jacksonville last season, had a sub-4 ERA in 40-plus games, and he's put up great numbers in his AAA career.
6: 0-1 is swung on and missed, and the Marlin of this year, Christopher Morel, is down in an 0-2 hole. Morel in his first game with Syracuse awaits the 0-2, and he takes outside for ball one. He's been in the majors, Martinez, that is, with Houston. Most of his big league appearances have come with the Astros. Spent last year with the Marlins. Pitch. Half swing. Did he go? No, he did not. Ball two. Morel's played 22 games with the Marlins this year. Signed with them in the offseason. Hit a .162. And the Mets got him. 2-2. Right down the middle for strike three. Morel disagrees but won't challenge. And the Mets are down to their final out.
7: Yeah, that one was in there. Mets still do have a challenge remaining, but this game has not gone their way down the stretch.
6: Also, you don't use it on that one. That one was clearly in the zone. So a tough take by Morel, and that brings Ryan Clifford up to the plate. First pitch. Strike one. They're getting a lot of fastballs first pitch. Or rather, not fastballs. Pitches right down the center of the plate. Some good pitches to swing at. 0-1. Outside, there's a heater. Ball one. Ryan Clifford was named to the Futures game earlier today. Pitch is outside, ball two. And if there's any way to prove why you should go to the Futures game, it's showing up right now. Keep this game alive. 6-5 Worcester, bottom of the ninth inning with two outs. 2-1. Hit off the handle, foul.

0: And that's her down to their final strike. Infield playing back, outfield deep as well. Clifford 0 for 3 on the day. Fly out, pop out, walk, pop out. A lot of space on the opposite field for Clifford if he wants to find some grass. Two balls, two strikes in the pitch. Half swing, did he go? No, he did not. Game continues. Counts full. Fans that are in attendance are all staring at home plate right now. On the edges of their seats. Some have their phones out on the 3-2. That Clifford smokes over second base and into right center for a base hit. Clifford on his horse. He rounds first, but he'll stay right there. So an excellent at-bat by Ryan Clifford. Let's keep this game going.
1: Great to see him ready for a fastball right there. Got it 90 miles an hour. Towards the low outside corner, but plenty in the zone, enough for him to get the barrel on it and drive it on a line out towards right field. 105 off the bat.
0: It ends a three-game hitless streak for Ryan. So see if he can become a great base runner here with Zach Short up at the plate, representing the winning run. Martinez hikes and fires. Swing and a miss. It's 0-1. Martinez pitched against Syracuse twice at Polar Park in April. Gave up four runs in one of his outings. Strike two gets in there. Short takes a fastball at the knees. Last time out, Martinez worked two innings and gave up five runs. So can the Mets find some energy from April that Seth Martinez has had nightmares about recently? The 0-2. Line drive. Past the diving shortstop. Capra couldn't glove it. He knocks it down, though. Clifford stays at second base, and the Mets are piecing things together right now. First and second, two outs.
1: Well, Short just got that ball off the end of the bat, hit it hard. Ripped over towards Capra, who maybe dove maybe a hair early. I don't know. That ball was dropping quick. He gave it his best effort. It was just off the edge of his glove.
0: We have ourselves another Dan DeLucia mound visit here. These have never been good signs for the Mets. Normally, DeLucia comes out, chats, and Worcester gets the job done. They're looking to sit down Ben Rortvedt here, as the Mets have runners at first and second base with two outs.
1: Rortvedt's got three hits today. He hit really well in the month of June. Over 280 with three homers, three doubles. Not a bad option to have up to bat right now, especially going up against the righty.
0: Well, we chatted about Rortvedt potentially getting pinch ran for in the eighth inning. That would have been a bad move because it was two strikeouts from Angel Bastardo that would have kept the pinch runner at second. Now you get Rortvedt up at the plate. He takes the first pitch low for ball one.
1: Yeah, he's got great patience in situations like this, too. When he knows that he's got to wait for the right pitch, he does.
0: Ben Rortvedt does have a walk-off hit this season. Punches that 1-0 pitch foul. It's 1-1. In walk-off situations, the Mets have won six times. They've lost four times. Wouldn't be a walk-off loss here, but only a chance to walk off winners. Tying run at second, winning run at first. Martinez 1-1. Swing and a miss over top of a cut fastball. And once again, the Mets are down to their final strike. Six-five Worcester in the bottom of the ninth. Two men on, two men out. What's been a hot night in the Salt City. Can the Mets find one more hot swing? The 1-2. Rortvedt chops it. Foul, just wide of first.
1: It's a good changeup by Martinez there. One that Rortvedt needed to protect on. Looked like a strike out of the hand, dropped low, and he caught it off the end of the bat.
0: Rortvedt stayed alive on a changeup south of the zone. He's seen four pitches this plate appearance. Here comes the fifth. Rortvedt swings and misses strike three, and the ball game comes to an end. A back-and-forth seesaw affair sees the Worcester Red Sox take a 2-0 early series lead. The Mets have lost two games in a row and are now 4-4 in the early portions of the second half.
1: Ooh, this is a tough one. This was a tough one to drop. The Mets stranded 10 runners in the final five innings. Opportunities were there. 12 hits today. You had the base runners. A couple of mistakes here and there. The difference in a 6-5 Worcester win.
0: Syracuse also goes 2-14 with runners in scoring position. Tough one for the Mets. We'll recap it on the Visit Syracuse postgame show when we come back.
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11: Yeah, hi. I'd like to report a bear sighting.
7: Location?
11: In the forest, near the side of the road.
7: No need for alarm, sir. The forest is where bears live.
11: But this was no ordinary bear.
7: No ordinary bear?
11: Yeah, one second I'm having a smoke taken in the view. Next thing I know, I am face to face with Smokey Bear.
7: Let me guess, Smokey had a tip for you.
11: He did. 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
7: 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Did you know that 9 out of 10 wildfires are caused by humans? 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
11: Good point.
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0: Well, a real tough start to the week for the Syracuse Mets. They lost 15-5 yesterday, blowout fashion. Today, they lose in the tightest of margin possible. One run, It comes in the top of the ninth inning, and it's not like the Mets didn't have their chances in this game. 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Joe Puccio with you in the Visit Syracuse broadcast booth. We thank you for weathering the storm today. If you decided to not come out to the ballpark and listen to us on the radio, you know, we do understand, but you got to come out. There's some real fun stuff happening this week, especially with 4th of July weekend. Technically starting tomorrow, I mean, it's Thursday. It's not really a weekend, but it's also the summer. So I guess every day feels like a weekend. Let's listen to how Worcester took this lead in the top of the ninth inning. The inning started right before the rain delay. Vinny Capra struck out swinging against Jeffrey Yan, who then gave up a single to Mickey Gasper. Then the rain came, and we had a 30-minute rain delay. So because of that, the Mets lost Jeffrey Yan. They could not use him again. It's a decision that a manager has to make, truly. It's not anything, you know, that's coming up from the New York Mets. It's not like a Syracuse team thing where you take a guy out for a delay. You just have to make a decision. And if you want to bring Jeffrey Yan, who was hot, then was cold, sitting through the rain delay, that's your call. What they decide to do is warm up Dan Hammer in the bullpen. He gets warm. He comes out to face Jason DeLay with a man at second base and one out. He would walk Jason DeLay, then bring up Alan Castro with men at first and second and only one out. He deals the 0-2. Line drive, base hit in the left field. Gasper rounds third. Throw in from Pache is cut off by short, and they got a runner in a pickle. DeLay gets tagged out going to third, and Castro advances to second. RBI single from Castro takes the extra 90. There's two outs in the inning, but way more importantly, Worcester leads 6-5. They scratch one across in the ninth inning. That was the big question. Once that rain happened, you know, the Worcester Red Sox wanted to play. They wanted to finish this game because they had Mickey Gasper at second base. All they had to do was bring him in. It's exactly what they do. A run on two hits in the inning, and they command a 6-5 lead going to the bottom of the ninth. Now, Worcester brings Seth Martinez in, who hasn't been a sharp pitcher this year for the Worcester Red Sox, but he got the first two outs easily. A ground out from MJ Melendez's bat and a strikeout looking from Christopher Morel. Then, the Mets decided to do some work. Ryan Clifford got himself to a two-strike, two-out count, pulled one into right center field. Zach Short saw a two-strike, two-out appearance as well, hit one just past the diving reach of Vinny Capra at short. So, the Mets have their opportunity, and like we mentioned during the rain delay portion of this quote-unquote postgame show, this was a game that was tennis match, back and forth, hits back and forth from either side. In the second inning, Worcester scored first, then Syracuse followed. In the seventh inning, Worcester scored two runs, Syracuse scored two in the bottom half. The Mets were primed to do the exact same thing in the bottom of the ninth with Ben Rortvedt at the plate. Here comes the fifth. Rortvedt swings and misses strike three, and the ball game comes to an end. A back-and-forth seesaw affair sees the Worcester Red Sox take a 2-0 early series lead. The Mets have lost two games in a row and are now 4-4 in the early portion. So a tough one for the Syracuse Mets, as we just heard. They're 4-4 here in the second half and 42-41 overall. While Worcester jumps to 3-5 in the second half, they are now 39-40 overall. Two teams on pretty serious trajectories here in the 2026 season. Final lines for today for Red Sox. A run in the two runs in the seventh, and that pivotal run in the ninth. For six runs, only six hits, one error on the field. They go 2-14 with runners in scoring position. You'll hear that minute. You'll have that stat in just a minute. And they leave nine men on base. As for the losing Syracuse Mets, two runs in the second, one run in the fifth, two runs in the seventh, five runs on 12 hits. So they double up Worcester in the hit category, but they also committed one more error. Two errors field in total on the game. The Mets go 2-14 with runners in scoring position and leave 11 men on base. So it was two very similar games for these offenses. It was just who had the last laugh. It would be the players from Central Massachusetts to get it done today. Winning pitcher in this ballgame is Angel Bastardo, who really does deserve the win. He jumps to 3-1 on the season, and he pitched two-thirds of an inning. He came in the bottom of the eighth inning with runners at first and second, one out. He got two strikeouts to keep the game where it was, and at that point, it was a tie ball game. And then Worcester ended up scoring in the top of the ninth. So Bastardo certainly deserves the win in this game, as he improves to 3-1. Losing pitcher is Jeffrey Yahn, because he was the man who let Mickey Gasper get on base, and Dan Hammer was the man who was on the mound when Alan Castro drove him in. So the inherited run goes to Jeffrey Yahn. He is now 2-1 here in AAA. He has 3 decisions on the season and only 6 appearances for Syracuse. So Jeffrey Yahn is pitching when it matters most. The save in this game goes to Seth Martinez, his first save of the year. An inning, 2 hits, no runs, no walks, 2 strikeouts. By the way, the final line for Yahn, 3rd of an inning, 1 hit, 1 run, 1 strikeout, and no walks. This game started at 6:37 p.m., and it wrapped up at 10:32 p.m. for a... Hold on, I'm not getting my time right here. It was just after 10 o'clock, because 2 hours, 56 minutes, plus a 30-minute rain delay on top of that. So, you know, they were playing baseball for about 3 hours, and then the rain delay added another hour and a half onto it. So, do the math here. 6:37 makes it, right after 10 o'clock. So this game was a pretty long one, and it was a hot one. 93 degrees at first pitch, and partly cloudy. So that wraps up for today's game. Worcester winners 6-5. As for tomorrow's game, Jonah Tong takes the ball for the Syracuse Mets. Season ERA of 5.95 and a 1-5 record. Jonah Tong was the biggest dropper in the MLB's recent top 100 prospect rankings. He was rated in the low 30s during the last home series against Lehigh Valley. He is now in the 80s. Let me get his exact top 100 number for you at the moment. He is number 82 in the recent poll. So, you know, it has not been a great season for Jonah Tong, but his last time out was not too shabby. Tong pitched on June 26th against Lehigh Valley. 6 innings, 4 hits, 2 runs, and a homer allowed, with 3 Ks and 2 walks. So the strikeout number is a little bit low, but hits were low, runs were low. It's what you want to see. He threw 6 innings for the first time since May 2nd, which was also a start against the Lehigh Valley Iron Pigs. So Jonah Tong takes the ball against TBD. Unsure of who it's going to be on the Worcester Red Sox side, but we'll for sure have that for you on the Visit Syracuse pregame show starting at 6:15 tomorrow. By the way, tomorrow's game is also an SNY game. So if you aren't listening on the Score 1260, you can flip to SNY on cable or on streaming. If you have MLB Plus, that also works. You can find the Syracuse Mets game on SNY tomorrow because the Mets have themselves an off day. They are traveling to Atlanta after their series wrapped up against the Toronto Blue Jays today. So with the Mets not playing, the Smets will be on TV. That pregame show begins at 6:30, but if you want to know everything about the game, join us on the radio side. 6:15, the Visit Syracuse pregame show gets underway. We thank you so much for joining us on this crazy weather day here in Central New York. And through all the sun, through all the rain, we did get a baseball game in, but unfortunately, it doesn't go the Syracuse Mets way. With Paul Esden Jr., our producer back at the Score 1260 Studios, and my broadcast partner, Jack Gordon, Joe Puccio, signing off from MBT Bank Stadium, where your final score tonight, the Worcester Red Sox 6 and the Syracuse Mets 5. 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
16: Okay. Are they better than the Detroit Pistons? They did not have a better regular season record than last year.
17: I think they're kind of like right in line with the Pistons. I'll say the Pistons are better.
16: Okay, so that puts them in fourth. The Raptors just got Kawhi Leonard. And then you've got the Hawks, who finished the year 20-5. You've got the Cavaliers. And you've got the Orlando Magic, who did finish eighth, but then ended up getting nearly got to the second round of the playoffs. So I think you could easily find the Celtics as the seventh best team in the East this year. I think they're going to be a play-in team. Now, again, this could change. They could make some moves. But if they're going into the season, and it is Jason Tatum and Paul George and Derek White as their three best players, and Mitchell Robinson, who they just added, and Hugo Gonzalez, the great Hugo Gonzalez, who couldn't be traded, and sixth man of the year Peyton Pritchard, I think that's that could easily be the seventh best team in the Eastern Conference, and they could be a play-in team.
17: Well, Pat, they have Hugo Gonzalez. X Factor, Hugo Gonzalez.
18: It's funny that you said let's do the 2K thing, because I saw a tweet that got put out that they put the trade into 2K. This same trade. And it got turned down.
17: I saw that.
18: 2K did not allow the trade to happen. I'll throw one better at you there. I think the Washington Wizards might be better than the Boston Celtics.
16: Ooh. A lot of that depends on how legit DeBonsa is in his rookie year.
18: Mm-hmm.
16: He would have to have a Cooper Flagg type rookie season. And then maybe
18: we have Trey Young, would have to stay healthy. Anthony Davis.
16: AD would have to stay healthy. But if we're doing the 2K thing where injuries are turned off, AD plays, 65, 70 games. AD and DeBonsa, if DeBonsa's Cooper Flagg, I think Trey Young's a losing player, but
17: I do too.
16: At least he'll have a ton of assists. And I still think Boston's better than Washington. I'm not as high on DC as you are.
18: Okay. All right. You want to hit one more before break?
16: Yeah, we can hit some more after break, too.
18: All right, let's go with this one. This is your neck of the woods, Pat. Knicks fans should be pissed that Mitchell Robinson signed with the Celtics. Hot or cold?
16: Yeah, this is I've been waiting to get this take off because I've seen a couple of just jackass Knicks fans that obviously that either haven't been Knicks fans for too long and jumped on the bandwagon a couple of years ago or this year, or they're just looking for clicks. And Combs, you, I didn't even bother to check it out, but you told me there's some Knicks fan account that went off on this, that they're incensed that Mitchell Robinson signed with the Celtics. I could care less. It's cold. I could give a rat's ass that Mitchell Robinson signed with the Celtics. Now, they're the Knicks' biggest rival. I hate the Celtics. I hate them. And maybe I hate the 76ers more than the Celtics, but I hate both of them. I hate Boston. I hate Boston sports. I hate Boston sports fans. Boston, what's up? On a scale of 1 to 10, it's like a 1. I don't care that he signed with the Celtics. Like, good for Mitch. Good for Mitch, man. Like, Mitchell Robinson's rookie year was 2018. The Knicks went 17-65 that year. He was playing with Ron Baker. Playing with Emmanuel Mudiay. He's playing with Enes Freedom Cantor. RJ Barrett wasn't even on the team yet. Frank Ntilikina was like the best player on that team. They were a disgrace. Mitchell Robinson came out the freaking mud. Mitchell Robinson went through hell and back, and he experienced full circle with the Knicks. He won a title. He stayed healthy this year. He was a big contributor to the Knicks championship. I don't care where he signs. Because you know what, Combs? I can't wait. And Kate, I cannot wait. I hope the Knicks play the Celtics in the playoffs because Hack-a-Mitch will be on like Donkey Kong. I cannot wait to do Hack-a-Mitch to Mitchell Robinson. Love him. All the respect in the world for him. He's a Knicks, dare I say, a Knicks legend? Because I don't think there's anybody that has a more full circle career as a Knick than Mitchell Robinson does. He was on a 17-win team his rookie season. And then slowly but surely, they got a little bit better, a little bit better. The playoff year with Julius Randle, then the COVID year, then they get or the COVID year. Then after the year, they get to the playoffs with Julius Randle. Then they miss the playoffs. Then they get back. And now Brunson. And every year, it's been up and up and up and up. And they finally win a title. Mitchell Robinson has done nothing but give his blood, sweat, and tears to the New York Knicks. Guy that basically just would run up and down the floor knowing he wasn't going to get the ball, knowing he would score an average of 1.5 per night, but they needed his rebounding and his shot blocking, and they needed his body and his defense. And he always was a great teammate and a great trooper and a great player and just a great dude. Like, Mitchell Robinson is certified Knicks royalty forever. I don't care where he signs. It is not going to take away anything of the last 8 years that Mitchell Robinson, 9 years of Mitchell Robinson on the New York Knicks. So no, Knicks fans should not be pissed at all that Mitch signed with the Celtics. And anybody that is angry at Mitch for doing so is a jackass.
17: I mean,
16: hey, do you disagree? You're a jackass?
17: No, I can't say it any better than you did, Pat, because spot on. Yeah. He helped bring a championship to New York, and he was there from the beginning. He went through all the down years, stuck with it. You can't be mad at a player like that for moving on, even if he does go to your rival. Like, he's doing what's best for him money-wise, contract-wise, all of that. He just want to help you win a championship. Knicks fans should love him forever. There's no reason not to.
18: You guys are kind of both missing the boat. The whole point of being a fan is being a fanatic. 70% of all fan bases are stupid. Like, they just are. I mean, and that's just a fact. I'm sorry for all those listening. 70% of all fan bases are stupid. They don't understand the game that they're watching. They don't understand that this is a business. They don't understand that these teams and these players are trying to make money. Fans are fanatics. So, yes, fans should be pissed. The rest of us should care less. He signed with the ops. That's what the guy said on the blog. He signed with the ops. You can't go and sign with the ops. So, yeah, Knicks fans should be mad. But, like, all of the people that understand the team, all the people that understand this is a business, all the analytical people, all the analysts, they shouldn't be angry. But the fans, absolutely, have every right to be angry that he went and signed with the Boston Celtics.
17: Well, so is Pat not a real fan?
18: Pat's part of the 30% that's not dumb, though. That's the problem, because he's also an analyst. He also talks about how the you know, he knows how the team operates. He knows it's a business. Not that I would ever say that Pat is smart, but he's just not a part of that fan base that's just fanatical.
16: Shut up. You know, you went like you complimented me for 5 seconds and you couldn't just you had to turn right back around.
18: Yeah, it felt gross when I did it, so I had to undo it.
16: Yeah. Why don't you kiss my ass? 310-840-4910. Phone number to join the show. We'll do some more hot or cold when we come back. That's producer Brandon Combs. I'm Pat Boyle. She's Kate Constable. This is BetMGM tonight, right here on Westwood One Sports.
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1: All right, welcome on back. BetMGM Tonight, Westwood One Sports. We only got about 2 minutes left to go, and then we'll turn things over to our guys, Linnell Willingham and Josh Graham, as they unite for a Wednesday night edition of Westwood One Sports Night. So that's coming up at the top of the hour. Make sure you stick it right here. I'll give the thanks right now, and then we can chat for a minute here, Kate. But I want to thank everybody for what has been a great Wednesday show. Max Sheedy, Zach Kroll, doing a great job with the video graphics and running the video stream. Chloe Pratt, as always, crushing it on social media. Huge thanks to Combs, producer Brandon Combs. Kate, huge thanks to you. It's been a blast doing 5 hours of radio. It really flew by with the Jaylen Brown shocking trade news, the Lakers stuff, the USA game that we watched as Americans and watched them win. And so thanks to everybody working on the show. And now, Kate, I'll ask you here really quickly in the last 30 seconds. So USA-Belgium is the next round. It's a pick'em on BetMGM. You think, are you confident USA wins? Remember, striker Fo Balogun is going to get ruled out for the next game with that red card. Do you think USA wins?
2: If Balogun's not in, I am not confident USA wins. No, I'm not. I would really like to be. I mean, it's 4th of July is coming up. It's time to be patriotic, right? But I'm nervous without Balogun in that game.
1: Combs, what do you think?
3: I agree with what you guys say because I know nothing.
1: I would like to defend Belgium as much as I can. I think they're frauds. I think they got lucky today. I still think USA can win that game. I do.
2: Let's go.
1: All right. That'll do it for us. We'll see you back here tomorrow at 6 p.m. Eastern. Thanks to everybody again working on the show. I'm Pat Boyle. Linnell and Josh coming up next on Westwood
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0: different breath. 14 hold on. Seconds.
1: He stopped. Hold on. He stopped in his iteration of it.
0: Okay, that's true, but I think that.
1: And I didn't take a deep breath. Him. You put me on the spot. I wanted to actually do the call. Florin Balogun.
0: Still have another accent to cash in later on this hour, if you like to. We could get to Dalton writes in. Pretty excited to hear Linnell's take about Jaylen Brown and the Celtics as a team. I'm interested to hear Linnell's thought on that, too, because getting to the NBA, Jaylen Brown's now a Philadelphia 76er, but it's actually Boston it feels like we need to talk about, and we'll do that in addition to taking your calls, 310-840-4910 on Flo Balogun's red card, all that next on Westwood One Sports Night.
2: Just like your fireworks this time of year, the NBA offseason is exploding. GMs are trading players while we're dealing the insight and answers you want to know. Which teams are setting themselves to pop off next season and which could die out quicker than a cheap firecracker? Westwood One Sports.
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0: back, and you just decided to give two firsts, your last two firsts, and two swaps between now and 2033 on Walker Kessler. That, to me, is an issue. But do want to close the hour on a positive note. In less than 5 months of posting videos and doing a video format, in addition to being on 300 radio stations, 300 markets across the country, and in Canada as well, we've already hit 2,000 subscribers. Just like that. Just like that, Linnell Willingham. And I just want to take a moment and say thank you to those who have subscribed to the channel and allowed us to get to that number pretty quickly. I mean, we're proud of what we've put forth so far, new network and so much. And if you haven't already subscribed to the YouTube channel, that's the best way to get plugged in with us. You can watch the show in addition to listening to it. Like, comment, subscribe. That all helps with the algorithm. But pretty cool, wouldn't you say, to get to 2K in less than 5 months.
1: Westwood 1 2K. 2K Westwood 1. We should come up with like a cool nickname for it. Great accomplishment.
0: Did I catch an Australian accent at the in the middle of the segment that you just backed out on completely, or was it still English?
1: I think you're just thirsty for more accents, and you'll get that coming up.
0: No,
1: here.
0: I thought I heard that in my ear as I was heating up on the Jaylen Brown take, but I might have been mishearing.
1: I think you were mishearing a little bit. We'll see what happens, though. We'll see who comes and joins us in the next hour.
0: Each hour, a different accent. Linnell, he says he has a deep bag. We'll see how deep that bag is in the next hour of doing this. Also, we're going to do a draft of LeBron James destinations later in the program. That will be a really good time. But prior to doing that, despite the vibe surrounding Flo Balogun's red card, we're going to spin this thing positive for the Americans. We're on to the round of 16. We won a knockout stage match. We push things ahead. Linnell Willingham and I, next on Westwood One Sports Night.
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0: just am glad that you remembered the Philadelphia 76ers before you got to bust it off, Johnny in Atlanta. Get ready to talk
1: Do you think do you think we can fit one more phone caller before the hour ends? I think we can. 310-840-4910. Let's go to Michael, who's in Missouri. Michael, you got about 45 seconds, but wanted to squeeze you in. What do you got? Where are you saying the best team in the East is?
2: I'm gonna be the devil's advocate. I'm not much of an NBA fan, but years ago the Thunder had a big three, and their egos just—they couldn't win the championship because their egos clashed. Okay. Do you think that would be a problem if LeBron goes to Washington?
1: I'll have Linnell answer that. Thanks for the call.
0: This is a call from Missouri, correct?
1: Missouri.
0: So he knows nothing about basketball. I mean, what is Missouri? Seriously, what is Missouri know about basketball?
1: Frank Haith won some things, and they've had some good teams in recent years. Coach Gates getting it done.
0: Oh, Coach Gates
1: from Florida State.
0: And Mark Mitchell.
1: Yeah. Woo. Mark Mitchell. Yeah. There you go.
0: No. They've had some being teams. Sarcastic. The Wizards. I don't know. That was nuts. I hate that people are hating on the Wizards, even from Missouri, is my larger point.
1: We actually, see, it's still up in the air where LeBron James might go. So we need to draft his potential destinations. That's what we need to do. And we do that next on Westwood One Sports Night.
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0: There you go. That's pretty dope, right? Do you think you can top that? That's
1: what was that?
0: That's Wonderwall by Oasis.
1: I came in like a wrecking ball. Like, that would be a better song for the United States men's national team. Like, there's so many songs.
0: So you're just going to punt on the English one?
1: Could
0: you think of...
1: I mean, that was awful. I mean, whoever was...
0: Wonderwall by Oasis is it's a classic. Oasis.
1: It's classically they just came unknown. Back. How about that?
0: They started performing last year. They reunited together, Liam and Noel Gallagher. They got back together. It was a thing.
1: Mm-mm. No.
0: No?
1: No. Sorry.
0: See, this...
1: What do you think,
0: this
1: though,
0: feels like
1: came in like a record?
0: Putting... awful, horrific, terrible. All the not what I want people thinking about when they think of America and
1: like
0: soccer.
1: A wrecking ball.
0: I don't think you're topping John Denver. Don't think you are.
1: What about the YMCA song? Literally that, like we can do that.
0: Well,
1: there's so many songs.
0: That might have been co-opted.
1: Where's the sports tie to Country Roads? How does like? If I'm going to have a song,
0: where's the sports tie to Wonderwall?
1: If I'm going to have a song, that's why it's stupid. If I'm going to have a song synonymous with a national team, it's got to be some sportiness to it, right? That's why
0: no,
1: DJ Khaled's "All I Do Is Win, Win, Win, No Matter What." After every win, win, win, they should play it no matter what. That would be perfect.
0: You know, you bring up a good point. We need to stop playing the Star Spangled Banner at games because Francis Scott Key forgot to include in the 1814, I forget what war it was post. It was talking about the defense of Fort McHenry in Baltimore. Forgot to include a verse about winning and losing in sports.
2: Isn't that whole song based on the fact that they won the war?
0: No, I think it was about defending. I think it was about the American flag standing
1: right
0: at
1: with
0: Fort
1: the
0: McHenry. It was the War of 1812, wasn't it, that song was about? I don't think a lot of people think
1: God.
0: It was about 1776. It's not.
1: Failed
0: it's
1: U.S. history in the eighth grade. Shout out to Christopher Hall at Shady Grove Middle School. I didn't fail because of you. I failed because I didn't apply myself.
2: Isn't it hilarious, though, that Country Roads is the song, yet they're playing in major metropolises where there are no country roads?
0: Yeah, where was today? Santa Clara? There's not country roads.
2: Like, singing Country
0: Roads
2: in San Francisco is kind of hilarious.
1: Come on, man.
2: Like, it's like, ironically hilarious because I don't know where's the latest back road in San Francisco.
0: Seattle's got country roads.
2: They have Pacific Northwest roads. There's a difference.
0: Yeah. It's a lot of country out in Seattle, a lot of nature.
1: What about like a Michael Jackson song that everybody knows?
0: Yeah, I'm going to have to pass on
1: Beat
0: MJ.
1: It. Let's do Beat It. Whenever we win,
0: let's do R. Kelly. What's wrong with that? Where's I Believe I Can Fly? Let's do that. It's a good idea. How about Homecoming by Diddy?
1: Song ever.
0: How about Homecoming? We'll bring Diddy into the mix.
1: Come on, man. Like, now you're making a mockery.
0: I don't know if that ages well.
1: Like, Country Roads is stupid. It has nothing to do with the match or soccer. And it's a dumb song.
0: Let's go to Steve, who's in Michigan. Steve, Country Roads, yes or no?
3: Country Roads is a no. No.
1: Thank you, Steve.
3: It's
0: what
3: a no
0: like
3: because,
0: hear,
3: like honestly, like, we got better songs than Country Roads. We got better songs than Freebird. You know what I'm saying? Like, just because it's
0: tell
3: got,
0: me.
1: What
3: like,
1: about I Believe I Can Fly by R. Kelly?
0: I just said that. I don't think we should do that for obvious
3: I mean,
0: reasons.
3: Dude, my wife sang that at her talent show back in like 1999. Like, no. Let's get some new stuff.
1: DJ Khaled, All I Do Is Win, Win, Win, No Matter What?
3: I don't know. I mean, maybe.
0: Steve, you keep shooting things down. How about Give Us Something?
3: Listen, I know what I don't like. I'm not sure what I know what I like, though.
0: Okay, thanks, Steve. Very helpful. There goes Steve in Michigan.
1: Can I tell you? Palms are sweaty, knees weak, heavy,
0: on
1: a sweater already.
0: Come on.
1: Imagine the people from other countries trying to.
0: By the way, is there nothing more 2026 with our culture and social media than I don't have any ideas? I just want to shoot down every single one that you suggest.
1: Well, he only shot down Country Roads because it's
0: no.
1: It's
0: he
1: a
0: shot down
1: song.
0: Freebird. He shot down I Believe I Can Fly and your DJ Kyle. He shot down four, actually. That's what he did.
1: When a woman loves. Nah, just from using this as an opportunity to sing songs. This is awful. You need to get me out
0: is,
1: of here, bro.
0: We have the odds. For the U.S.-Belgium match, how should we bet it? Graham's gambling. I'm gambling again! Next.
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0: didn't know if that was an invitation. Like,
1: to Club Linnell? Hell no, you're not invited to Club Linnell.
0: I just... just checking.
1: Oliver Popham chimes in. Did that... Oliver, can you say it again?
0: Tell us what you got, Oliver.
1: We have a Black Neil on the line.
0: All right, can we... We have 30 seconds. Can we go?
1: Wait, hold on. Can we hold him? Can we ask him to hold until the other side?
0: Oh, yes. This is a great tease. This is a beautiful tease. I love this. Allegedly, we might have Neil deGrasse Tyson on the air.
1: We got to send him the StreamYard link and make him join to prove it. Can we send him the StreamYard link?
0: It's possible Neil deGrasse Tyson might be calling into this show. Because I defy a Black Neil to be listening to the show or just to be out there. You know? We'll find out together. B-Dot's going to join us. Don't know if that's something we'll be covering with him. But we'll find out if there's a Black Neil next.
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0: 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Getting set for Belgium. Did
1: Is
0: you
1: this
0: have
1: a
0: any
1: woman in the
0: analysis on
1: chat? Is her name
0: USA?
1: Alicia? Alicia.
0: What up?
1: I'm in North Carolina this weekend.
0: What up,
1: I'm not
0: Alicia?
1: here on the weekend, so don't cry about it, audience.
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0: There you go. That's pretty dope, right? Do you
1: What
0: think
1: the
0: you could
1: hell
0: top
1: was
0: that?
1: that? What was that?
0: That's Wonderwall by Oasis.
1: Like that would be a better song for the United States men's national team. Like there's so many songs.
0: So you're just gonna punt on the English one? Could you
1: I
0: think
1: could
0: of
1: barely, I mean, that was awful. I mean, whoever was singing it.
0: Wonderwall by Oasis is an it's a classic. It's Oasis.
1: It's
0: They just
1: classically
0: came back.
1: unknown. How about
0: They
1: that?
0: started performing last year. They reunited together, Liam and Noel Gallagher. They got back together. It was a thing.
1: No.
0: No?
1: No. Sorry.
0: See,
1: What do you think,
0: this
1: though, about
0: feels
1: Became
0: like
1: Like a Wrecking
0: putting
1: Ball?
0: awful, horrific, terrible. All the not what I want people thinking about when they think of America and soccer. I just don't think you're topping John Denver. Don't think you are.
1: What about the YMCA song? Literally that, like we can do that.
0: Well,
1: There's so many songs.
0: that might have been co-opted.
1: Where's the sports tie to Country Roads? How does like if I'm gonna have a song
0: Where's the sports
1: be
0: tie to Wonderwall?
1: if I'm gonna have a song, that's why it's stupid. If I'm gonna have a song synonymous with a national team, it's got to be some sportiness to it, right? That's why DJ
0: No,
1: Khaled's All I Do Is Win, no matter what. After every win, they should play it no matter what. That would be
0: you
1: perfect.
0: don't. You bring up a good point. We need to stop playing the Star Spangled Banner at games because Francis Scott Key forgot to include in the 1814, I think, I forget what war it was post. It was talking about the defense of Fort McHenry in Baltimore. Forgot to include a verse about winning and losing in sports.
2: Isn't
1: Thank
2: that whole
1: you.
2: song based on the fact that they won the war?
0: No, I think it was about defending. I think
1: I
0: it was
1: think
0: about
1: my
0: the
1: special
0: American flag
1: counsel is right
0: standing at
1: with
0: Fort
1: the chime-in.
0: McHenry. It was the War of 1812, wasn't it? That song was about. I don't think a
1: Oh
0: lot of
1: my
0: people think it was about
1: God. I
0: 1776. It's not. I think it's
1: failed
0: about
1: U.S.
0: 1812.
1: history in the 8th grade. Shout out to Christopher Hall at Shady Grove Middle School. I didn't fail because of you. I failed because I didn't apply myself.
2: Isn't it hilarious though that Country Roads is the song, yet they're playing in major metropolises where there are no country roads?
0: Yeah, where was today? Santa Clara? There's not country. There
2: Like
0: aren't
2: singing
0: country
2: Country
0: roads
2: Roads
0: in.
2: in San Francisco is kind of
1: Like, come
2: hilarious.
1: on,
2: Like
1: man.
2: it's like ironically hilarious because I
1: It's
2: don't know
0: fake.
2: where's the latest back road in San Francisco.
0: Seattle! Seattle's got country roads.
2: They have Pacific Northwest roads. There's a
0: Yeah.
2: difference.
0: It's a lot of country out in Seattle, a lot of nature.
1: What about like a Michael Jackson song that everybody knows?
0: Yeah, I'm gonna have to pass on
1: Beat it.
0: MJ.
1: Let's do Beat It. Whenever we win,
0: Let's
1: we beat
0: do
1: it. We beat it.
0: let's
1: We
0: do R.
1: beat
0: Kelly.
1: it.
0: What's
1: We
0: wrong with
1: beat it.
0: that? Where's I Believe I Can Fly? Let's do that. It's a good idea. How about
1: Country Roads is the
0: Homecoming by
1: stupidest
0: Diddy?
1: song ever.
0: How about Homecoming? We'll bring Diddy into the mix.
1: Come on, man. Like, now you're making a
0: I don't know if
1: mockery of
0: that
1: our
0: ages
1: country.
0: well.
1: Like, Country Roads is stupid. It has nothing to do with the match or soccer. And it's a dumb song.
0: Let's go to Steve, who's in Michigan. Steve, Country Roads, yes or no?
3: Country Roads is a no. No.
1: Thank you, Steve.
3: It's
0: What
3: a
0: would you
3: no
0: like to hear,
3: because,
0: Steve?
3: like honestly, like we got better songs than Country Roads. We got better songs than Freebird. You know what I'm saying? Like, just
0: Tell
3: 'cause
0: me.
3: it's
0: Tell me
3: got
0: what you are.
1: What about I Believe I Could Fly by R. Kelly?
0: I just said that. I don't think we should do
3: I
0: that for obvious
3: mean,
0: reasons.
3: dude, my wife sang that at her talent show back in like 1999. Like, no. Let's get some new stuff.
1: DJ Khaled, All I Do Is Win, no matter what.
3: I don't know. I mean, maybe.
0: Steve, you keep shooting
3: No.
0: things down. How about give us something?
3: Listen, I know what I don't like. I'm not sure what I know what I like, though. That's the
0: Okay, thanks,
3: thing.
0: Steve. Very helpful. There goes Steve in
1: Can I
0: Michigan.
1: tell you? Bum bum bum bum bum bum bum bum bum bum bum bum bum bum bum bum bum bum bum bum bum bum bum bum bum bum bum bum bum bum bum bum bum bum bum bum bum bum bum bum bum bum bum bum bum bum bum bum bum bum bum bum bum bum bum bum bum bum bum bum bum bum bum bum bum bum bum bum bum bum bum bum bum bum bum bum bum bum bum bum bum bum bum bum bum bum bum bum bum bum bum bum bum bum bum bum bum bum bum bum 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
0: Come on.
1: Imagine the people from other countries trying to.
0: By the way, is there nothing more 2026 with our culture and social media than I don't have any ideas? I just want to shoot down every single one that you suggest.
1: Well, he only shot down Country Roads because it's
0: no. He shot down Freebird. He shot down I Believe I Can Fly and your DJ Kyle. He shot down four, actually. That's what he did.
1: When a woman loves. Nah, just from using this as an opportunity to sing songs. This is awful. You need to get me out
0: of
1: here, bro.
0: We have the odds for the U.S.-Belgium match. How should we bet it? Graham's gambling. I'm gambling again! Next.
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0: The United States wins a match in the World Cup, and we play a song by John Denver about West Virginia. Doesn't get much more American than that. This is special. This is a good day in sports. Unless you're a Boston Celtics fan, because you every single one of my Boston Celtics buddies yesterday had a fallout. They went nuclear, and probably deserved to. When we come back, Jaylen Brown, the NBA Finals MVP, has been traded to the Philadelphia 76ers for old man Paul George. Why? This is Westwood One Sports and the Westwood One Sports app. Addie Bates produces. Laura Jimenez runs the board. This is the Drake Toll Show.
1: Jaylen Brown is headed to the city of brotherly love. The Celtics are trading the former Finals MVP to the Sixers for Paul George and a bundle of draft picks. Does the addition of Brown make Philly a legit challenger to New York in the East? Westwood One Sports.
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0: instrumental.
1: Got Claw singing.
2: Okay. I think we're already behind now. What you gotta do around you now.
0: That is.
2: Okay, hold on.
0: The FCC is going to step in.
2: In all the world, you need
1: the
2: way
1: you want to. The boss told me I can't play the lyric version anymore. So
0: I'm pretty sure that I'm pretty confident that there are no words in that. Maybe. Like, there gets to a point there at the beginning where there just really aren't words. About you now. After that, not
2: I got
0: really
2: to
0: sure.
2: hear them. I got to hear them play that live.
0: Dead or Alive, Oasis.
2: Alive. And I'm a Blur fan, but Oasis, alive and well.
0: All of them? Are they all alive? It's like
2: yes.
0: a Lynyrd Skynyrd situation. Like one
2: yes,
0: of
2: both brothers. No, both brothers are alive.
0: I went and saw, this has been 2.5 years. I think they're still touring. Touring's a strong word. The Marshall Tucker Band.

The wait is almost over. On July 4th, the Syracuse Mets' largest fireworks show of the season comes to life at NBT Bank Stadium. Arrive early for happy hour from 4:30 till 6. The first 2,500 fans score a red, white, and blue light-up baton. And it's an Independence Day celebration to remember with the largest fireworks of the season presented by the U.S. Army and Westhurst Chevrolet of East Syracuse and Clay. First pitch is 6:35 against the Red Sox.

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0: The wait is almost over. 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
9: I usually start the show saying it's a great day to be alive on Westwood One Sports. Chris Mack in for Nick Costos today here on You Better You Bet, presented by BetMGM. But I would be remiss if I didn't add that today is a good day, because it is Ice Cube Day on You Better You Bet. Yes, that Ice Cube. Yes, crazy named Ice Cube, co-founder and CEO of the Big Three, multi-platinum hip-hop legend Ice Cube will join us on the show today. That's scheduled to happen right around 11 a.m. Eastern, 8 a.m. Pacific. This is bucket list stuff for me and some of the folks here on the show at You Better You Bet. Cannot wait to talk to Cube. You better believe that the first thing I will ask him is about the Lakers and LeBron. And I can't wait to pick his brain about absolutely everything. So Ice Cube joining us today here on Eastern. Baseball continues to remain, I don't want to say in the shadows, kind of off to the side. It's on your back burner while the World Cup and free agency are going on in the NBA. But there's still a lot to talk about. Like, we got to have a talk about one guy in particular who is falling apart right before our very eyes. And I don't know how it gets fixed. I'll tell you who that is in just a moment. And Odyssey MLB insider, pardon me, Bob Nightingale, going to join us at 10:20 Eastern, 7:20 Pacific. We'll continue our daily series of power ranking NFL positional groups leading up to training camps, just about 3 weeks away now. We will power rank the top five NFL front sevens today. A lot of familiar names in this group, some names that have changed spots, but you'll notice a common theme between all of them. That coming up exactly 1 hour from now. NBA free agency was B-A-N-A-N-A-S, bananas, yesterday. Free agency, more so the trades, precipitated by offseason free agency. We will get to all of those stories. NHL free agency, day one, maybe not quite.

Well, yesterday on ESPN, I don't buy into what some people have said. I had a friend ask me yesterday, you know, do you think this affects LeBron's legacy? I said, no, he's played for three teams. That's it. Yeah, two stints with the Cavs. Well, yesterday on ESPN, I don't buy into what some people have said. I had a friend ask me yesterday, you know, do you think this affects LeBron's legacy? I said, no, he's played for three teams. That's it. Yeah, two stints with the Cavs. I do think it's a fair point, though, that when you think about a couple of things, LeBron overall, the totality of his legacy in the NBA.

0: did he necessarily stamp his place in the pantheon of Lakers greats? I know he won a ring. I know. I don't want to take anything away from what LeBron has been in LA for the last 8 years. But I think that's part of the question with LeBron going forward for the next few weeks. Maybe it's simply days. Who knows? We'll see. Does LeBron even care about that at this point in his career? Guy, once he decided to go off to Miami. So does it matter to LeBron? I don't think it does. He got part two in Cleveland. Will there be a part three? I don't know how interested LeBron is in that. All we've heard is that LeBron Miami or Golden State give him an especially great chance of doing that. If all of a sudden we're once again getting the LeBron leverage play in the media that all these other teams are interested. Sixers rumors? Are you kidding me? LeBron wants to go attach himself to the place that gives him the best chance to win a title going out the door. And I get the sense that he doesn't think Cleveland or Miami or Golden State are those places. And I wouldn't necessarily disagree with him. LeBron is not the reason when he goes and joins a team somewhere later this summer. LeBron is not going to be the reason that team wins a title. He's just going to be the dude that latches on for the ride. That's not saying he's not capable of great moments still, okay? I'm not saying LeBron isn't good. So tap your brakes if you're out in LA. You're probably stuck in traffic right now anyway. I'm not saying LeBron isn't good. I'm not saying he can't help, but he is not the primary reason that whatever team he signs with goes and wins a title this year if they do. He'll simply be an add-on. He'll be along for the ride, providing what he can at this point in his career when he can. And that's important. I don't want to take away from that. But I think what we're seeing now with all of these other teams being rumored to show serious interest in LeBron James, what we're getting is another LeBron leverage play. He doesn't think Golden State, Cleveland, or Miami give him the best chance to win a title. Maybe after the Jaylen Brown deal, he thinks it's Philly. And maybe that's why that rumor is coming out. I see you working the phone, Rich Paul. We'll get to Jaylen Brown specifically in just a minute. But number two?
1: Two.
0: Courtesy of Fox, that was Malik Tillman's free kick from just outside the box that gave the U.S. a 2-0 lead on Bosnia. They survive just an absolutely horrible red card call to Fellerin Balogun, and they survive down a man for the last half hour of the match. And yes, inspiring, exciting. Their first knockout stage victory since 2002 in the World Cup. They move on to play Belgium. Here's the problem. As much fun as that was last night, and I'll be honest, as much fun as this U.S. team is to watch, again, for the uninitiated soccer fans amongst us, we turn it on. We could even see that red card was ridiculous. But we also see a team that is always pressing. Mauricio Pochettino's personality is being stamped in the DNA of the U.S. men's national team. And they are going to have to turn it up to 11, Spinal Tap style, in order to win on Monday. Because without Balogun, and maybe it's Pepe in for him, they're going to have to be even more aggressive. You lose maybe your most talented goal scorer, your most purely gifted goal scorer. I'm not taking anything away from Christian Pulisic. They're going to have to work harder to create offensive chances. Now, this is a deep team. There's a lot of guys that can help them do that. But they're going to have to turn it up. They're going to have to crank it up if they want to get past Belgium on Monday and into the quarterfinals. Counting down the five biggest stories of the day to open the show here on Westwood One Sports. Chris Mack in for Nick Costos on You Better You Bet. Number one,
1: one.
2: Think about it if you're Philadelphia. To get Jaylen Brown in the prime of his career at 30 years old for a player in Paul George who has been looked at different points as a negative contract.
0: Shams Charania on ESPN breaking down the Jaylen Brown-Paul George trade yesterday. I mean, have we yet processed what to say about this? Other than the most obvious knee-jerk reaction, which I think is the right reaction. I said it a couple minutes ago. There are a lot of issues, a lot of stories in sports that require a little nuance, a little subtlety, a little study before you dive in with your opinion. And me being the resident Gen Xer here, like, I appreciate that. When sports talk media doesn't just go, that's what it sounds like to me more often than not. When people actually go, oh, no, no, no. I can see both sides of this. I appreciate when people do that. And don't just fire off hot takes from the hip. This is not one of those times. Subtlety is not required. Nuance is not required. The Jaylen Brown trade to the Philadelphia 76ers will go down as Brad Stevens' Nico Harrison moment. The Celtics are going to drop from the rank of NBA title contenders. In my opinion, they already have. The Sixers, they vault to the top of the Eastern Conference right alongside the New York Knicks, in my opinion. And you're going to see Brad Stevens on LinkedIn with that green open to work banner around his photo. This is just mind-numbingly stupid. And I had been saying since we first heard the mention of Jaylen Brown in the Giannis Antetokounmpo rumors a few weeks ago. I said it from the very beginning. I don't want to pull a muscle patting myself on the back, but I told you, whoever ends up with Jaylen Brown in one of these deals is the winner of said deal. Now, that's when we were talking about the possibility of a three-team deal and Brown going to Portland or Brown going to Atlanta. And I said, I told you that. Whoever gets Jaylen Brown in that three-team deal with Giannis and the Bucks and the Celtics, that team's going to be the winner of that deal. But Stevens blew it. He couldn't finish that one off. He couldn't get it to the finish line. And that, at the very least, even if I wouldn't have been a fan of moving on from Jaylen Brown at that point, didn't ask to be traded at any point this offseason. Wasn't looking to leave Boston. At that point, you at least could have wiped your hands of the situation and said, okay, well, at least we got Giannis. As it stands, you got Mitchell Robinson. Sorry, I winced because I just heard the clank of another free throw off the front of the rim. That was your fallback position. And then trading Brown anyway for a 36-year-old Paul George. Are you kidding me? This does not require nuance. It does not require a deep dive or some sort of subtle look at both sides of the issue. This is an awful, awful trade for the Boston Celtics. And Brad Stevens is going to pay for it with his job at some point. Maybe not now. Maybe not in a few weeks, a few months. But when we get to next spring, and the Celtics are languishing somewhere around the play-in line, Brad Stevens is going to pay for it with his job. Welcome into You Better You Bet on what we're calling Ice Cube Day here today at Westwood One Sports. The great Ice Cube will join us at 11 a.m. Eastern. Yes, that Ice Cube, co-founder and CEO of the Big Three. We'll talk to him about that as their season is underway. And I got to ask him what he thinks about the Lakers' moves yesterday, what he thinks about where LeBron lands. If there's anybody to talk to at this point in the NBA offseason to get a true fan's perspective, Ice Cube would be that dude. Coming up in about the effects of the Balogun red card on the U.S. going forward into that round of 16 match against Belgium on Monday. But coming up next, yes, the Jaylen Brown trade, in my opinion, is going to end Brad Stevens' career. But what's the fallout around not just Boston, but the entire Eastern Conference, and maybe the balance of power between East and West in the NBA? We break down just how much this hurts the Celtics and how much it helps the Sixers. That's next here on Westwood One Sports.
1: Jaylen Brown is headed to the city of brotherly love. The Celtics are trading the former finals MVP to the Sixers for Paul George and a bundle of draft picks. Does the addition of Brown make Philly a legit challenger to New York in the East?
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0: That's right, it's Ice Cube Day on You Better You Bet. Is that weird that I wore the hoodie of the dude that we're going to talk to later? I don't care. 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And don't forget, West Side Connection.
17: West Side.
0: I'm going to try real hard not to fanboy when we have Ice Cube on at 11. But bucket list kind of stuff, getting a chance to talk to him later. Plus, is there any other fan you would want to chop it up with? And a Lakers fan, a LeBron fan, and someone who I think will give us an unvarnished opinion.

0: right now.
1: Excuse me, Mr. Cube. No, we're not going to go that route. I just think in this part of the NBA offseason, knowing what a hoops fan he is, but also the big three getting started back up again. And just to pick his brain a little bit about a ton of different stuff. So that coming up at 11 Eastern, 8 Pacific. Wonder if he thinks Mendoza should start week one. He's still a massive Raiders fan, I think. Bob Nightingale will join us at 10:20 Eastern, 7:20 Pacific. And I'll just ask him straight out. Skeens got bombed atomically by the Phillies last night. And I know the Phillies are raking lately, but this is not just the Phillies that have done this to Skeens over the last 6 weeks. It's happened multiple times. Four times in the last 9 starts, all of which the Pirates have lost. Skeens has given up at least 4 earned runs. Gave up 7 last night. We'll talk to Bob a little less than an hour from now. And in less than 15 minutes, we got to talk just a little bit about how, yes, it's inspiring and exciting that the Americans held on to beat Bosnia last night, but that red card has more of an impact. That red card on Balogun has more of an impact than just on last night's match, obviously, as he's out for Monday's round of 16 matchup against Belgium. But the Jaylen Brown to Philadelphia deal, you've heard what I think about it. I think it's terrible. I think it's awful. I think it's one of the worst trades in Celtics history. And I think it's going to get Brad Stevens fired. But let's talk about the actual impact of this. Trading Jaylen Brown to not just a conference rival, division rival, a team that you just lost to in the playoffs after being up 3-1. And maybe if you're one of those Celtics fans trying to cope this morning, that's what you're telling yourself, right? He didn't help us when we were up 3-1. Blew the series. I don't care anyway. I mean, cope as much as you may have to this morning, Celtics fans. If you just want to curl up in the fetal position and not even look forward to next season, I'm fine with that. I will say one little thing that has been lost in this. I haven't even mentioned it yet. They still got Jason Tatum. But that's about all. That's about all I'd feel good about. How far back in the East do the Celtics fall now with this deal? Because the Celtics, as they were currently constructed, even without Jason Tatum, when he was out for the bulk of this season, when it was Jaylen Brown, Derek White, Peyton Pritchard, you know, they were just doing everything they could, and it was working. They were still second in the Eastern Conference. We still looked at them going into these playoffs. You remember the conversations we had about 2.5, 3 months ago going into the playoffs when we all looked around at each other and said, yeah, Pistons are the 1 seed, but Cade's dinged up and Celtics are still the favorites in the Eastern Conference. I mean, come on, they're the Celtics. And that was without really seeing if Jason Tatum could consistently be Jason Tatum on a night-to-night basis coming back from the Achilles. Now, credit to Jason Tatum, had a very strong return towards the end of the regular season from the Achilles. But Jaylen Brown was the reason, as the driver of that offense and everything they were doing in Boston, Jaylen Brown was the reason they were the 2 seed in the East. And the reason we had all these visions of the Celtics going back to the NBA Finals. And I'll repeat it. According to Shams Charania, Brown did not ask out this offseason, did not necessarily want to leave Boston. So there was a way forward to reclaim this for Brad Stevens after the failed attempt to deal Brown for Giannis Antetokounmpo. There was a way forward to keep Jaylen Brown on the roster. Go find your big man somehow. Okay, yeah, Mitchell Robinson, sure. I would much more stomach Mitchell Robinson as my center, as long as I had Tatum and Brown together in the backcourt. That's not the case. And so this is a Celtics team that drops from the top of the Eastern Conference, right there with the Knicks and the Pistons, to, I don't know, they fall into that big mushy middle that I talked about the other day here on You Better You Bet. That big mushy middle in the Eastern Conference, alongside the Cavs and the Hawks. I'd say there's probably a first tier to that mushy middle, the teams I just mentioned, and a second tier to that mushy middle that includes the Magic, the Hornets, the Heat. I don't yet buy the Heat as Eastern Conference contenders. I'm sorry, I don't. So I keep them in that mushy middle. And the Raptors, they leap up there into contention in the Eastern Conference, adding Kawhi Leonard. And obviously the Sixers do. The Sixers jump right up there. They just swapped places. They didn't only swap players. They swapped places with the Celtics in the Eastern Conference hierarchy. Because the Sixers, especially if you've got a healthy Joel Embiid going into the playoffs, you've got Tyrese Maxey, another year under the belt for VJ Edgecombe, and Jaylen Brown. You kidding me? That's a team that puts a scare into the Knicks in the Eastern Conference Finals or wherever they may meet in the playoffs. So, the Eastern Conference, while the names of the teams at the top have changed, I think is still built relatively similarly to how it was last year. A few teams that can compete for the Eastern Conference title, but still probably just one that I consider a legit NBA title contender, and that's still the Knicks. If you get the Sixers to the finals with a healthy Embiid, maybe then we can have a conversation. But that's 11 months from now, man. Right now, I have them in the conversation as Eastern Conference contenders. And the balance of power between conferences. We were talking about this in our group thread yesterday. The West still has three teams that I consider not just contenders for the conference crown, but NBA Finals contenders, championship contenders. The Thunder, the Spurs, and the Nuggets. Definitely more interesting. And if you get Luka hot during a series in the playoffs, he can steal a series. But the Lakers aren't title contenders, despite everything they did yesterday. Maybe if Luka gets red hot during the playoffs and stays healthy, they're a Western Conference dark horse. Maybe Minnesota in that same realm. But I don't have Minnesota as a finals, as a championship contender either. So I don't really think the balance of power between East and West has shifted all that much. I think it's more about, and I don't even think the complexion necessarily of the East, as far as having a few teams at the top and then a big mushy middle that may be somewhat stratified in two tiers. I don't even think that complexion has necessarily changed. We just swapped a couple of the names, right? The Sixers are now Eastern Conference title contenders. And again, like I said, if they were to win the Eastern Conference and have a healthy Joel Embiid going into the NBA Finals, I'd listen to them giving OKC or San Antonio a run for their money. That should have been the Celtics. Should have been Boston. But this offseason has been such a miserable failure for Boston. This is not one of those days where you wake up and look at the Jaylen Brown for Paul George trade I haven't even mentioned Paul George. You know why? Because Paul George isn't worth mentioning. This is not one of those days where you wake up and look at the Jaylen Brown for Paul George trade and go, let's look at the other side of this story. No, I don't need the other side. This was utter stupidity. The Celtics are going to pay for it, and Brad Stevens, in my opinion, is in all likelihood going to pay for it with his job a year from now. Coming up, the U.S. men's national team spent the last 30 minutes of last night's win over Bosnia down a man. A 30-minute power play for the Bosnians, and they still hold them off, the U.S. men's national team, to get a 2-0 victory. We'll celebrate that victory, but also break down the impact of Phalerin Balogun's absence against Belgium coming up Monday in the round of 16. That's next here on Westwood One Sports.
0: Jaylen Brown is headed to the city of brotherly love. The Celtics are trading the former Finals MVP to the Sixers for Paul George and a bundle of draft picks. Does the addition of Brown make Philly a legit challenger to New York in the East?
2: Westwood One Sports.
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1: The world is mine. Step back. Is Ice Cube's on the show later today? Yeah, the Ice Cube, co-founder and CEO of the Big Three, multi-platinum hip-hop legend, movie star, all of it, entertainment mogul, joins us at 11 Eastern, 8 Pacific here on Westwood One Sports. Chris Mack in for Nick Costos today, top of the hour. 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Now opening in 3 weeks. Coming up in about 35 minutes, I want to ask Bob Nightingale, just straight up question, what's up with Paul Skeens? Also, we got to ask him about the Yankees, who are just in an absolute tailspin right now. Eastern, 8 Pacific here on Westwood One Sports. Chris Mack in for Nick Costos today, top of the hour. We'll continue our daily power rankings of different position groups around the NFL as we start to prime the pump for NFL training camps. Now opening in 3 weeks. Coming up in about 35 minutes, I want to ask Bob Nightingale, just straight up question, what's up with Paul Skeens? Also, we got to ask him about the Yankees, who are just in an absolute tailspin right now. They've lost 7 in a row. The Rays have won 7 in a row. That's a 3.5 game spread now in the AL East. Junior

The wait is almost over. On July 4th, the Syracuse Mets' largest fireworks show of the season comes to life at NBT Bank Stadium. Arrive early for happy hour from 4:30 till 6. The first 2,500 fans score a red, white, and blue light-up baton. And it's an Independence Day celebration to remember with the largest fireworks of the season presented by the U.S. Army and Westhurst Chevrolet of East Syracuse and Clay. First pitch is 6:35 against the Red Sox.

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6: 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And obviously we'll talk about the Big Three being up and running, another season underway with him. But also, I got to ask him what he thinks of his Lakers. I mean, when you mention a team in a song, especially a song that blows up the way It Was a Good Day blew up, the Lakers beat the Supersonics, you love that team. So, does he still have that unabiding love for the Lakers? And what's he think now that LeBron is definitely gone? We got a million things to talk to the legend, Ice Cube, about coming up 1 hour from now here on Westwood One Sports. Chris Mack in for Nick Costos today here on You Better You Bet. 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Bob Nightingale, Odyssey MLB Insider, going to join us in 20 minutes. Are the Yankees in the middle of a death spiral? 7 losses in a row. Doesn't help that the Rays have won 7 in a row, and all of a sudden opening up a 3.5 game gap in the AL East has a lot of Yankees fans scared. I know. I just told you literally 2 days ago, I told Yankees fans to calm down. Everything's going to be all right. I still think everything's going to end up all right, but I understand why you're panicking just a little bit. Coming up before 11 Eastern, 8 Pacific, I know all of the stories, the big stories in the last 24 hours have been Jaylen Brown, the Lakers, LeBron, NBA offseason. But NHL free agency started yesterday, and there were some deals made as well. I'll give you at least one big winner and I think one enormous loser before 11 Eastern. But day by day, as I've been filling in for Nick here on You Better You Bet, I've decided with training camps just a few weeks away in the NFL to power rank each day a different position group. We've gone through tight ends. We've gone through offensive lines. We've gone through secondaries. We've gone through wide receivers. So by my math, that means we've got running backs left. We've got, obviously, quarterbacks left.

0: coaching will have to get a day of power rankings as well. And front seven on the defense. And that's where we will go today. And as always, I will invite the gang after I'm done to critique my power rankings and tell me where I am miserably wrong and where I absolutely nailed it. You're welcome to do so as well. Like I said, 310-840-4910, 310-840-4910 here on Westwood One Sports. So the top five front sevens in the NFL. There will be a common theme to this, much like there was with the offensive line rankings I did on Tuesday. And you'll notice that the common theme for me when we talk about being in the trenches on offense or on defense, as the front seven does include an interior defensive line, not just pass rushers and off-ball linebackers, the common theme is cohesion, consistency, chemistry, alliteration. Those things are what enhance already good offensive lines or defensive lines and take them to the next level. So that will be a common theme you will notice here. But let's start with number five in my front seven power rankings going into the 2026 NFL season. It's the reigning Super Bowl champs, the Seattle Seahawks. It really feels like there are no weak spots in the Seahawks front seven. And they return fully intact and well-balanced. I think that's the part about this. Like, as we work our way up through these rankings from number five to number one, you're going to notice that there are two very basic components that I think give you a good read on a front seven. They are rush defense and they are pass rush. Getting home on the quarterback, obviously. What I mean by pass rush are actual sacks. Like, not pass rush win rate. No, actual sacks. Getting home on the quarterback. And stopping the opponent's run game. Therefore, putting them behind the sticks in more series than not. They were third last year against the run. Third. Less than 92 yards per game. They were tied for seventh in sacks with 47, the Seahawks. Who were they tied with? Oh, just the Texans and the Rams, two teams who you may or may not also expect to see in these rankings as we work our way up to number one. Like I said, fully intact, really no weak spots. I guess Mafe, right? Okay, so not fully intact, but a ton of every guy that's starting in this front seven was a part of this defense last year. We'll put it that way. Love Byron Murphy in the middle. Love Nwosu at the second level. And like I said, they can rush with DeMarcus Lawrence and others, and they shut down the run. So the Seahawks are number five for me. Number four in my power rankings of the top five front sevens around the NFL going in this season. The Philadelphia Eagles. You take a relatively undisturbed mix in the front seven. You add Jonathan Greenard to the mix. I think there's a good chance you get a big, he had a good rookie year, but a big second year jump from Jahad Campbell. You got Davis and Carter in the middle. My only concern here is that last year they were not great against the run. Ended up 22nd in the league in rushing yards allowed per game. Almost 125 rush yards per game allowed by the Eagles. So I have Philly at number four in my power rankings of the best front sevens. Number three, I'll be honest, I went back and forth between one, two, and three. One and two finally stood out to me for reasons I will get to in a second. Number three fell to where they were, not because I don't think they have the capability of being the best front seven in the league. They possess that capability. But they've also got to get better at stopping the run. And that's the Rams. They return their front seven and swap out, on top of that, Jared Verse for Myles Garrett. I do not have questions about whether the Rams are going to get after the quarterback. How many more lanes is Myles Garrett going to open up for Byron Young, who already had 11 and a half sacks last year? They weren't as bad against the run as the Eagles were. They were middle of the pack. 12th in the league in rushing yards per game allowed, just over 110. So I have the Rams at number 3 in our power rankings of the top 5 front sevens in the NFL, which brings us to our top 2. And I already mentioned the Texans. So I'll just tell you, the Texans are in the top 2. And you may be racking your brain. Well, who's the other team then, Chris? Who else would be in the top 2 in front sevens? And I'll tell you, it won the Browns, even though I think Jared Verse will help them despite the Garrett loss. Won the Steelers, stop the run consistently, then we'll have a conversation. Not even I can be that homer. Not the Chiefs. Not the Pats, not the Ravens, not the Lions, not the Niners. Also in the top 2 alongside the Houston Texans. And I had a real hard time going back and forth between these two teams. I did. If I were allowed to cop out and just make it a tie at number 1, I would, but I'm not allowed. So you're number 2. In the power rankings of the top 5 front sevens in the NFL going into the 2026 season, the Denver Broncos. Front 7 returns fully intact. They were second in the league last year in stopping the run, just 91.1 yards per game. They led the league in sacks, 68 sacks last year for the Broncos. Despite the fact that going into the season, if you went to their roster and looked at their front 7, I don't know, did you recognize any other names besides Nick Benito? Probably not. And I think that's part of the beauty of the Broncos front 7. There are not names that you go, ooh, yeah, him. Like, it's not the Rams. The Rams are a collection of football cards. They're a collection of names. They're a very good collection. But the Broncos just get it done. Very consistent, well-balanced, and I had a hard time keeping them at number 2. I really did. But I think the difference is also something that I just praised when I get to the number 1 team, which is the Houston Texans. The difference is the singular talent available at several positions for the Texans. It's not just the edge rushers. It's not just Hunter and Anderson. The best pass rush tandem in the league. It's all the other, especially, I think their off-ball linebackers are wildly underrated. Henry Toto and Azeez Al-Shaair. They returned fully intact. They held running backs to less than 2 yards on 44% of their carries last year. Just 94 rushing yards per game last year. The Texans front 7 does it all. They menace your quarterback, and they shut down any semblance of a run game. So, to recap, before I throw it open to the gang, and let them critique or maybe suggest a few other options. Power rankings of the top 5 front sevens in the NFL. Number 5, the Seattle Seahawks. Number 4, the Philadelphia Eagles. Number 3, the LA Rams. Number 2, the Denver Broncos. And number 1, the Houston Texans. Kenny, did I nail it? Did I completely screw it up? What do you got for me on the top 5 front sevens?
1: I think you did a great job, Chris. I thought this was going to be a hard list to make, but actually, these are definitely the 5 best front sevens in the NFL. A few teams I think you maybe might have considered. The 49ers, I know you have to have Bosa and Warner healthy, and I know that some of their defensive line pieces aren't exactly great, but I think they, especially if you have those two guys, I think at least deserve a mention. And then 2 big-time sleeper teams, the Commanders and the Chargers. What the Commanders did in this offseason to add a defensive line, I know all those guys haven't played together, But I think you look at Sonny Styles now at the linebacker. You got guys like Owe and Chase on now rushing the passer. They're going to be a good front seven. And then how about the Chargers? You still have Khalil Mack there. You've got a good linebacker duo. You've got I don't know how to pronounce his name, but you know who I'm talking about. The other edge rusher that they've got opposite of Mack. So that's another good front seven and just a good defense overall. But I think you nailed this. I think these are definitely the five best front sevens in football.
0: I want to get to Washington in a second because I'm glad you brought them up. I probably should have considered them more strongly, but they're not quite top five. They're top 10, definitely. The Chargers, I think, are massive boom or bust potential in the front seven. Tui Pelotu is how you say it. But yeah, Tui Pelotu. I wonder when Khalil Mack falls off the cliff. It's out there in the not too distant future. If that were to happen, but I don't hate the Chargers front seven. I'd maybe put it right around 10-ish, maybe in that neighborhood. Washington is one I'm really glad you mentioned, Kenny, because I have mentioned it several times this offseason. They, at the very least, like you said, tried their damnedest to make over this front seven. And I like most of the additions. Owe, I like. Chenal, okay. Styles is a great first-round draft pick. Chaisson as well. So, at the very least, I think their linebacking core has the potential to be top five in the league, at the very least. Maybe even better. But that's potential because, like you said, none of these four have played together. So I'm glad you brought up Washington. But I think that's a pretty definitive ranking. You can always choose to agree or disagree in the comments on YouTube, youtube.com/@TheKostos, or on the phones at 310-840-4910, 310-840-4910, or just, you know, blow it up on social media and tell me how you think I'm wrong. Chris Mack in for Nick Kostos today here on Westwood One Sports. 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Coming up top of the hour, legend in hip-hop, multi-platinum with not just NWA, not just with West Side Connection, but as a solo artist. Co-founder and CEO of the Big Three, Ice Cube, joins us at 11 Eastern, 8 Pacific. But coming up next, the question has to be asked. What's wrong with Paul Skeens? We'll ask Odyssey MLB insider. Easy for me to say. Bob Nightingale of USA Today joins us next here on Westwood One Sports.
2: 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Does the addition of Brown make Philly a legit challenger to New York in the East?
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0: Coming up top of the hour, the legend, Ice Cube. Yeah, that Ice Cube. Multi-platinum hip-hop legend, co-founder, CEO of the Big Three. He's going to join us here on Westwood One Sports to talk about the Big Three up and running in the middle of another season, and also everything else you could possibly want to talk to Ice Cube about, especially as a mega fan of the Lakers, Raiders, and Dodgers in particular. It is Chris Mack in for Nick Kostos today here on Westwood One Sports. You Better You Bet, live inside the Westwood One Sports app and the Odyssey app, A-U-D-A-C-Y. I think we got to have a conversation about one guy who has had a really rough month and a half, hasn't won since the middle of May. We'll do it in just a second with our Odyssey MLB insider, Bob Nightingale, columnist for USA Today. 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Bob Nightingale joins us now on the show, and we could talk about the Yankees' little tailspin here, Bob. We could talk about the Rays surging at the same time. We could talk about the Miz, Jacob Mizorowski, on the mound again for the Brewers tonight. But I want to start with another one of those young, powerful starters who has not looked all that powerful over the last month and a half. Let's start with Paul Skenes. From your perspective, your vantage point, Skenes with, I want to say, an ERA up around 5.36 over his last nine starts. What is the issue with Paul Skenes right now?
18: Yeah, just not that dominant guy. You know, he's just a he's been okay. He has been overpowering anybody. Hasn't had the same control. And of course, people have seen him now. It's amazing. I remember in mid-April, Scout told me Watch is going to have is going to struggle this year, and I looking like he was crazy. And and sure enough, it's just just seems like a regular guy. And I know the Pirates are saying, "Hey, he'll be fine. He'll be fine," but certainly the Pirates won't be fine if he isn't dominant like he used to. Just seems like everything that went right before, particularly blowing away hitters and stuff, he's just not able to do that now.
0: Yeah, there's been that precipitous dip in velocity on the fastball, the four-seam fastball in particular, over the last couple of starts. I know Skeens is very adamant. Paul likes to keep his schedule the same. He's very consistent in his routine. He wants to know he's going to be out there for the next start. And like you said, Skeens is the key to the Pirates doing anything this year. If they do, in fact, do anything and contend for a wild card spot, would you give any consideration, if you were the Pirates, to just unplugging Skeens for a start, seeing if maybe that has something to do with the dip in velocity?
18: I mean, could. You're probably not, though. I mean, figure, okay, this guy is so talented, such a great work ethic, that it's going to happen anytime. Maybe with the All-Star break coming up, this may be as good a time as any to see, okay, what's going on here. I would think he'd still make the All-Star team if he can. Maybe he can, talk to a bunch of pitchers to kind of settle him down and pick their brain. I mean, everybody goes through slumps, even the great ones, and his is coming early.
0: Bob Nightingale, MLB columnist for USA Today and Odyssey MLB insider with us here on Westwood One Sports. Let me pivot to the other young fireballer in the National League, the one who has just been an absolute machine for the last 2 months, Jacob Mizorowski, averaging 9.5 strikeouts per start over his last 10 starts, less than half an earned run per game in that span as well. He goes against the Reds tonight. What have you seen from Mizorowski, Bob, that you think got him back on track towards the beginning of May?
18: He's just he's able to throw other pitches now and not just blow people away. He can throw his slider, his breaking ball. He throws them for strikes. So his control has gotten so much better, and certainly confidence in the other pitches, that you can sit on that fastball and he'll wipe you out with the off-speed pitches. So he's become just much more of a true pitcher, because eventually guys can time it up. I don't care how hard you're throwing. At some point, and all you're doing is throwing fastballs. But he's he's not just throwing fastballs, but he's throwing those fastballs for strikes, which sets up all the other pitches.
0: They have been on such a roll lately. I mean, it's been like time that Mizorowski started looking like this again. The Brewers have opened up a 5.5 game lead on the NL Central that, a month and a half ago, we were talking about all five teams being within that same range, 5.5 games. But now they've taken control of it. I said earlier this week, Bob, I think if they go out and add another big-time starting arm to this rotation before the deadline, I think they can beat the Dodgers. They can finally get over that hump in the postseason and go to the World Series. How interested are they in adding another big-time arm, in particular the name that's going to get mentioned every time we talk about starting pitchers before the deadline, Tarek Skubal?
18: I was with the Brewers just a couple of weeks ago, and I brought his name up a lot to them. They keep kind of poo-pooing it, like, "Oh, come on, that's not us. We don't do that." Certainly, they got to be in the conversations to see, okay, what will it take here? But they'll argue too, is like, "Hey, we need a big time bat. We need some more offense. We need some thump," and they do. If there was a bat out there that could provide some power, that might be more valuable to them than Skubal. They do have great starting pitching, particularly Harrison behind Mizorowski. Some other guys behind him with, Sproat and what have you. I think Skubal would be great for them, but they still need a bat too. If they do get Skubal, they better both get a bat too. If they get that, none of that, I like your chances as much as anybody in that draft, the Dodgers.
0: One of the names that immediately popped into my mind, Bob, when you mentioned bats, is Christian Walker. Where are the Astros in how they consider themselves with the deadline approaching? Because that American League is wide open, and at least you hear a lot of reporting that nobody in the American League has really recused themselves, or aside from a couple of teams at the bottom of the standings, has recused themselves from the chase and is willing to sell off anything at this point. When you look at the Astros, or maybe the American League in totality and those teams near the bottom of the standings especially, who's ready to sell off now and who's going to sit there and wait until they're absolutely out of it and get it, jump into the deep end of the trade deadline pool with, say, a week to go?
18: You know, I think the Angels could be that those sellers, particularly with the John Mozeliak taking over now for Pierre Minasian. Maybe Mozeliak can talk, you know, the owner, Artie Moreno, saying, hey, we got to move some pieces here. You know, certainly have a couple pitchers available to move. They can also move Joe Adell, the outfielder. Otherwise, you know, with the American League being so bad, I can't remember it being this bad. We're only, you know, four or five teams over 500. Otherwise, I think teams stay pat until the last three, 4 days. That includes the Tigers. You know, we've been talking about Scooble now since April. But, you know, when does Tigers get back in this thing? I mean, they swept the Yankees. They are playing better baseball. And, you know, to put with the Astros, I mean, Christian Walker, Isaiah Paredes would be unbelievable. So certainly Jeremy Pena. But, you know, shame on the American League West not putting away the Astros when they had a chance. And now that the Astros are alive, I don't think they're going to sell at all. I think they're going to be buyers. And certainly that kind of fits, you know, the owner Jim Crane's MO. And Jim has come out several times publicly and said there'll never be a rebuild as long as I'm the owner here.
0: 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You mentioned the Yankees there a moment ago and talking about the Tigers sweeping them this week, Bob. Aaron Boone said it last night. This is bad. Like, he said there's no way around it. We are just going through a nightmare stretch right now. They've lost seven in a row. At the same time, the Rays have won seven in a row, and they've opened up that 3.5-game lead in the AL East Tampa has now on the Yankees. I was trying to tell Yankee fans to remain calm, all was well a few days ago, and I still feel like given the rest of the American League, they'll be fine. They'll be a playoff team. Aaron Judge will be back eventually, and the offense will come back to life. But can it happen for their sake before Judge is back in the lineup? Can they do something to turn this around instead of waiting another 3 to 4 weeks or however long it may be to get Judge back?
18: Yeah, they certainly can. I mean, they really don't need a starting pitcher, so they don't have to delve in that market. They could certainly use another reliever for the back in that bullpen. But yeah, there'll be enough smaller pieces out there to, I think, help jumpstart that offense and get things going. You know, I still believe they're the team to beat the American League, that they're going to be the heavy favorite to get to the World Series. But they are playing some bad baseball, and they're playing sloppy baseball. So I think, as you know, Aaron Judge told the team yesterday, is that, hey, we got to get our mind right here. We got to start focusing. It certainly shows how viable Aaron Judge is. It's like, you know, he should win the MVP again because people realize that team's not the same without this guy. But yeah, I think they'll be fine. I mean, they should be. I mean, here's Tampa Bay. They made trades in the offseason. They kind of go through a retooling sort of thing. I don't think they had any envisioning at all that they'd be sitting here in first place with about a 3.5-game lead.
0: Yeah, I remember talking about it a few weeks ago and saying, okay, everything's the earth is back on its axis, right? The Yankees are atop the division. The Rays had leveled off at that point after a hot start, but here the Rays are again. Junior Caminero's got homers in six consecutive games, and they can't be slowed down again. So I know you just said you think the Yankees, once we get to that point, the postseason, will be the favorites to come out of the AL to the World Series, but just how much damage can the Rays do, not just in the American League, but let's start to talk about championship potential if they were, I know it's all going to come down at some point this October to Rays versus Yankees in the playoffs, most likely. But if the Rays are able to get past the Yankees, can they stand there toe-to-toe with one of the big boys that comes out of the National League?
18: I don't think so. I think, you know, we talked about Scooble before. You know, if they really wanted to be dangerous here, go get Scooble. You know, it'd be unlike them to trade away big-time prospects. And, but you know, particularly when they made the moves in the offseason, to say, you know what, you know, we're gonna be good here in 2027 or 28, not now. So I think that they'd have to go get another starter, I think, to be serious, you know, to get past the Yankees and certainly get past the National League team, whether it's the Dodgers or the Phillies or Atlanta or who have you. You know, I just think eventually here they gotta fade a little bit. I think they're playing on their mind right now.
0: Yeah, they've gone through these phases where they just take off, and we'll see if there's what the cool down looks like when it inevitably comes at some point, maybe around the All-Star break or after the All-Star break. I have to imagine they're a team that's not necessarily looking forward to the break right now, given how they're playing. Bob Nightingale with us here on Westwood One Sports. Let me pivot to another hot team and a team that we started the segment talking about because they bombed away on Paul Skeens last night. The Phillies. The Phillies have looked like a totally different team offensively since they made the pivot away from Rob Thomson, and Don Mattingly has taken over as the interim manager. What are the chances that that remains a permanent move if the Phillies continue to roll the way they have? They're now just 2.5 back of the Braves, who at one point we looked at and said, well, there's no way they lose the East. They've got a solid hold tied with the Cubs for the top wild card spot in the National League. If the Phillies roll, stay hot all summer, and go into the playoffs and make some noise, will they try to convince Don Mattingly to stay on permanently?
18: I still think they want Alex Cora. I really do. Alex Cora and Dave Dombrowski are very, very close. Obviously, you know, they offered to Cora. You know, they didn't beg him to take it. They understood, okay, he's still getting paid. He's going to take some time off. And pretty much, you know, left it open like, okay, when you're ready to come, you know, we're going to have you. You know, if the Phillies win the World Series, you know, would Mattingly then, you know, say, I want to stay? Or does he say, you know what, I finally got my ring. I'm going to leave. I still think they make a change here if it's Cora. Now, if Cora changes mind and say, you know what, I still want to sit out, or I want to go to the Mets or somewhere else, it'd be a different story. But I still think that place is waiting for him. And Mattingly's done a very good job. But I also think that, you know, Mattingly's personality is almost identical to Rob Thomson. I think it was more a huge wake-up call to the players, like, hey, you just got a good guy fired here. You guys happy about that? You know, you cost him his job. A little bit like with the Mets and Mendoza, where the players like Mendoza a lot, but change had to be made. So, you know, I do think it was a thing like whoever came in was going to be a huge wake-up call to those players. And then perform well. You know, particularly guys like Trey Turner have come up. Harper's playing, you know, much better to the Harper of old. And, of course, you know, Brandon Marsh has been hitting on his mind.
0: Bob, always appreciate your time and your insight. Enjoy the weekend. The 4th of July weekend around Major League Baseball is always fun, and we'll catch up again soon.
18: All right. Look forward to it. Thanks so much.
0: Absolutely. 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The Phillies are, you know, I said it a couple months ago now, when they fired Thomson and pivoted to Mattingly and started to take off in the immediate aftermath of that move, I kind of looked at it and said, keep an eye on the Phils. And we've been keeping an eye on the Phils ever since then. And there have been very few potholes in the road for them. I would not be surprised at this point if they chase down the Braves and catch them for the division. Wouldn't be surprised. I mean, they got a little bit of everything. Maybe shore up the back end of that bullpen just a little bit, some reinforcements, but they've got everything. and the National League with the Phils, the Brewers, the Dodgers. The Braves will get it back together at some point, I think, but not enough to hold on to the division. That's four teams. Four teams I could see going to the World Series from the National League. I still say, this is just my personal opinion, I still say this is the year the Brewers, they go out and get just one more arm. This is the year the Brewers get over the hump against the Dodgers and win the National League. Plus 525 at BetMGM right now. It's a pretty good price for a team playing the way the Brewers has for the last 2 months. Milwaukee also 11-1 to win the World Series. Might be in there when I give you some of my bets towards the end of the show. We'll also get you our three stars of the day, our three favorite moments of the show. Top of the hour in about 20 minutes, the legend, co-founder and CEO of the Big Three, multi-platinum hip-hop artist and entertainment mogul Ice Cube, scheduled to join us right at the top of the hour at 11 Eastern, 8 Pacific. But coming up next, I know the NBA has stolen all the headlines. They have reached new heights as far as chaos goes in off-season maneuvers. But NHL free agency opened yesterday as well, and I'll give you the biggest winners and losers from the first day of action next, right here on Westwood One Sports. Country roads,
2: take me home. Happy 250th birthday, America. The U.S. men's national team is moving on to the round of 16, where they'll face Belgium in one of the biggest soccer matches in American history. Can the red, white, and blue do it again Monday? Take me home, country roads. Westwood One Sports.
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0: I got one really solid winner and one really solid massive loser from day one of NHL free agency. 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Chris Mack in for Nick Kostos today here on You Better You Bet in about 15 minutes. 11 Eastern, 8 Pacific. Ice Cube joins us, co-founder and CEO of the Big Three, multi-platinum hip-hop legend, movie star. He does it all. And he's a massive Lakers fan. So how's he feel about the direction they've gone in the last day or two? We'll talk to Ice Cube at the top of the hour here on You Better You Bet. World Cup continues today. Three more round of 32 knockout matches at three Eastern. It's Spain and Austria. Spain, heavy favorites to advance in that match. Minus 350 at BetMGM. Portugal, Croatia at 7 Eastern. Portugal minus 145 favorites. And at 11 Eastern, Switzerland, Algeria, the Swiss minus 110 favorites in that match. Of particular interest, if you're a U.S. soccer fan, the first two of those three matches, because one of those four teams, Spain, Austria, Portugal, Croatia, will be who the Americans face if they can get past Belgium Monday night in Seattle. You can get an early payout for a two-goal lead. Place a pregame bet on any World's Game match. And if your team takes a two-goal lead at any point in the game, your bet pays out as a win. Winnings are yours, regardless of the final outcome of the match. 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Please gamble responsibly. Before we get into the winners and losers, at least in my opinion, of the first day of NHL free agency. And both of these moves were actually not free agency moves, but were spun out of trades. You know, much like the NBA over the last few days and the beginning of their offseason, the NHL, it's been about trades. Remember we had Dennis Bernstein of the fourth period on, what was it, 2-3 weeks ago now, right after the Cup was over, I think. And, or maybe it was during the Cup final. Summer's flying by. Anyway, we had Dennis Bernstein on, and he said, he gave us the heads up here on Westwood One Sports. He said, this offseason, with the massive jump in the cap, teams have the wherewithal to retain their own free agents if they want to. And you're going to see teams have to swing trades in order to make the improvements that they feel they need to make. And that's what we've seen. But before we get to that, I have already been critical of our board op, Kenny Henderson, for, although I don't know if I still call you our board op, because Laura Jimenez out in Culver City is actually technically working. What are you doing around here these days, Kenny? Not paying attention, apparently. Anyway, Kenny wasn't, I crushed him for not being in on the World Cup. Like, he refuses to pay attention to the World Cup whatsoever. But then the Utah Mammoth came up, and he actually asked, really, the Mammoth is the name of an NHL team? Yes. The Utah Mammoth. And in my opinion, they're one of the early winners on the first day of NHL free agency. Their GM, Bill Armstrong, had the capital to make some moves, to add some veteran experience, and he did exactly that, making a trade for Vincent Trocheck of the New York Rangers. And this, in my opinion, anyway, and I don't say this because Trocheck is a fellow Yinzer like myself, grew up like, hold on, I got to realize where I'm sitting in my house, like 20 minutes in that direction. I don't say this because he's going to play with another Yinzer on that Utah Mammoth team who grew up, I guess it would be 20 minutes in the opposite direction from where I'm sitting right now. Yeah. Logan Cooley. I do not say this because they are both Yinzers, and I need to spread the love of Yinzerdom all over these wonderful United States and North America. But I say it because Trocheck, with his experience and still the skill that he has left, is the perfect addition to a young them take that next step. So that was the one move, and there were lots of moves. But that was the one that jumped out to me, and I said, that is the perfect move from the first day of NHL free agency. Even though it wasn't a contract signing, it was a trade. Now we, unfortunately, for those of you in Chicago, have to have a talk about your Blackhawks and what exactly it is they're trying to do. They signed Ian Cole, who I think is like 72 years old now, to a one-year deal yesterday. They gave Bowen Byram, who they just traded the fourth overall pick, plus other assets, to the Buffalo Sabres for. They give Byram a $75 million, pinky to the corner of your mouth like Dr. Evil, $75 million extension over 6 years. $12.5 million a year for Bowen Byram. Look, I get it. He's young. He's pretty talented, I think, Byram. But this is not the guy I commit $12.5 million to per season for the next 6 years. I'm going to do that average everyday sports fan thing that average everyday sports fans do when they go to look at a hockey player and go, he only scored 11 goals last year. Yeah, he only scored 11 goals last year. 42 points for Buffalo. Now, that is not an accurate all-in descriptor of Byram and his game. But this is not the guy you, A, spend the fourth overall pick on, and then, B, spend $12.5 million on for the next 6 years. I know the cap is going to grow exponentially in the NHL over the next several years because they're new TV contracts. But this is a massive, massive error by the Blackhawks, in my opinion. Maybe, for your sake in Chicago, I'll be proven wrong. But I think it's a massive swing and miss. A little bit later, right around 11:30-ish or so, Eastern, 8:30 Pacific, where should LeBron James go? And where will LeBron James go? I think those are maybe two different answers. I think he wants the answer to be what it should be, but I don't know if it'll end up working out that way for him. We'll get into that in the final hour of the show. But coming up next, this is bucket list stuff. I cannot wait to talk to this man. Co-founder and CEO of the Big Three, multi-platinum hip-hop legend, a true great, Ice Cube, joins us to talk about the Big Three, his Lakers, his Raiders, his Dodgers, all next right here on You Better You Bet on Westwood One Sports.
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6: 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Live across North America on Sirius XM Channel 375 in just a minute or two. And CEO of the Big Three, multi-platinum hip-hop star, not just as a solo artist, not just with NWA, with West Side Connection too. We're going to talk to Ice Cube. Chance to chat with him during the break for just a quick second before his connection dropped. We're going to get it back up here in a second. And he's got thoughts on the Lakers-LeBron divorce that I think we definitely got to ask him about. Cube, a massive Lakers fan, big Raiders fan, big Dodgers fan. So we will talk to him about all that. Plus, obviously, as I mentioned, at the head of the Big Three, which is heading to... This is now the ninth season of the Big Three. Week three of the Big Three this Sunday, July 5th at Ameribank Stadium in Miami. Tickets just $36. 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Coming off what was one of their... Well, they've got Dwight Howard.

as soon as we're able to pull his connection back up. But if you grew up around the same time I did, in the 90s in particular, then there's, what, at least half a dozen songs from Ice Cube that the second you hear them, like seriously, the first note of the song hits and you go, and your head starts to bob and you know every single lyric. So we're not going to just talk to Cube about sports, obviously. We're going to talk to him just a little bit about his music career. And don't forget, dude's still doing movies too. There's the sequel to Are We There Yet? This will be the third one, I think. Are They Gone Yet? I think is in development. And I think 23 Jump Street, or is it 24 Jump Street? They've done a few sequels to 21 Jump Street now as well. Production or being developed right now. The dude does it all. And especially in the early to mid 90s, again, if you're around my age, those were formative years. Right about the time he broke away from NWA, started his solo career, it absolutely took off, and then pivoted into movies doing Friday. How many quotes from

0: Friday can you rattle off just like that? I mean, By Felicia is the most popular one, but my grandmama gave me that chain. It's my bike, fool. I mean, just quote after quote after quote. We ain't got no milk. Put some water on it. You'll be fine, Craig. Go to sleep, Craig. Go to sleep. The entire movie is one of those movies that when you pop it on, you can really annoy the person next to you if for some reason, some awful reason they haven't seen it, and you just recite line after line after line. Recite the whole movie along with it. I think Last Friday is due to come out too. So no one has mastered the sequel game, I don't think, in recent memory, as Ice Cube. We're working behind the scenes to get him pulled back up. There are texts flying around right now to make sure we get him up here and have a chance to talk to Cube about not just the big three, but everything else. I am interested to let him tell you what he thinks of the LeBron Lakers divorce. Because a lot of us, and I don't consider myself a Lakers first fan, but a lot of us looked at it and said, well, yeah, it's natural. You have to pivot away from LeBron, and it's Luka's team now. And the moves they made yesterday, Walker Kessler, the roles that they're trying to fill around Luka Doncic and Austin Reeves match up with that, right? But I think there are some Lakers fans who probably look at it and say, I got to see it before I buy in. Luka's a star, but is he the right star for the Lakers? Again, I wholeheartedly believe he can be. A lot of people do. But I think there are some Lakers fans out there that would look at it and say, is he? Is he in line with, think of the line of legends that goes all the way back to Jerry West. West, Wilt, Kareem, Magic, Kobe, Shaq, and then it was LeBron. And I don't know if some Lakers fans were totally ready for the LeBron Lakers divorce. I think those of us that are plugged into the NBA every day on a daily basis knew it was coming and we expected it. But I want to let him tell you exactly how he feels about that. And I definitely want to ask him about his Raiders too, as soon as we get Ice Cube pulled up here. Technical difficulties being what they are, we had them. Actually had a good little chat for a couple minutes during the break. And then Gremlins in the system jumped in and kicked them out. We're going to get him back up here in just a second. Where should LeBron go? And where will he go? I want to dive into that in a little more detail a little bit later in the show before we wrap up. With you till noon Eastern, Chris Mack in for Nick Costos here on Westwood One Sports. It is You Better You Bet. Because I have one place that I know makes a ton of sense, but I still can't fully wrap my brain around it. And I think it would make sense for LeBron, too, especially in light of the way things have played out over the last couple of days. And maybe he's actually trying to angle that way with all the rumors coming out about different teams jumping into the LeBron market. But I don't get the sense from the way LeBron has acted over the last couple of days that he's necessarily sold on making one last chase at the ring with Golden State or Miami or Cleveland, the teams that everybody considers the favorites right from the jump to land LeBron. There's one spot that makes altogether too much sense right now. And I just, if you would have told me 24 hours ago, I'd have called you crazy, but we'll get into that in a couple of minutes. We got them back up. We got the gremlins out of the system. The technology has worked itself out. It's all ironed out. The legend, co-founder and CEO of the Big Three, multi-platinum hip-hop artist Ice Cube, was just pulled up on the screen and we lost him again. Damn, Cube. I don't know if you can hear me, but we're going to have to log him back in again. So here's what we're going to do. I'm going to call this audible right now on the fly. This is Aaron Rodgers yelling at Jonnu Smith that he's on the wrong side of the formation and shouldn't be going in motion. I'm going to call the audible. We're going to take a quick break. When we come back, we're going to get him pulled back up, and we're going to talk to him about the Big Three, the Lakers, his Dodgers, his Raiders, and all of it. Multi-platinum hip-hop legend Ice Cube joins us next right here on Westwood One Sports.
1: 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Let's begin opening in 20 days. And yes, we're counting. Your home for the NFL. 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
0: 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Multi-platinum hip-hop legend. He is the co-founder and CEO of the Big Three, and we got him here on Westwood One Sports today. Ice Cube joins us. Good morning, Cube. How are you?
16: What up, Chris? How you doing?
0: I'm great, man. Thank you so much for making the time. I told you I was going to try to avoid being a fanboy, but I wore my Cube hoodie today anyway. Just really excited to have a chance to talk to you about a lot of different things. I know you're a massive LA sports fan. So that's definitely something I want to dig into with you as well, with the Lakers making some moves, the LeBron breakup between those two sides. But at this point in your career, rapper, actor, producer, entrepreneur, including with the Big Three, which week three is this weekend in Miami. We'll get into some of the details of that too. Running a professional sports league as you're doing now, is that as challenging, maybe more challenging than some of the roles you've had over the years?
16: Oh, definitely. It's the most challenging thing I've done in my whole career, my whole life, really. And, you know, it's really a labor of love. You know, I wanted more basketball in the summer. I felt like, you know, it's a lot of people out there just like me. And, you know, I'll lead them to the promised land with the Big Three. So it's a labor of love. You know, with other things that I've done, you know, it was all about, you know, Ice Cube doing a record, set, you know, a movie, playing a role, directing, producing, whatever. But it was a Ice Cube thing. Now I'm setting the table for some of the best athletes in the world to, you know, showcase their talents. So, you know, I'm like, you know, setting the table for these guys to do their thing. So I take more pride and responsibility in that.
0: Yeah, I mean, you got Dwight Howard back for another season of the Big Three. Michael Beasley, who's won the MVP a couple of times the last 2 years. You got Gary Payton and Dr. J, like legit legends involved in this. So people that are thirsty for basketball during the summer, week three of the Big Three is in Miami this weekend. Ameribank Stadium. It's Sunday, 1 p.m. Eastern this weekend in Miami. Tickets are only $36. You can go to big3.com to buy them. And if you can't get there, obviously, you can watch Sunday afternoon at 1, 10 Pacific on CBS. Where do you guys continue to look to innovate and change? I mean, you brought in things like the four-point shot, Obviously, the trash talk is encouraged. We saw things get a little spicy the first week between some guys. Where else do you guys look to maybe show, like the UFL has showed the NFL some changes that they could make? Where do you guys go to maybe show the NBA the changes that they could make?
16: Well, you know, they've taken enough things from us, just like we've taken enough things from them. I don't think we have to show them anything. We don't want to, you know, if it ain't broke, don't break it. Like, it's the game is calibrated great. You know, we have a great rule called bring the fire. You know, a coach, you know, once a half, a coach can challenge a foul call by having the guys go one-on-one. Was it really a foul or not, you know? And these little wrinkles, you know, like you said, the four-point circles, first to 50, you know, one-shot free throws for the points. You know, these things are, you know, innovative and unique to the Big Three game. And, you know, we don't want to do too many things where you don't recognize it as, you know, real basketball. You know, we don't want to, you know, turn it to a carnival act. You know, we want to do things that can help a team win the game. Rules that help a team come back from a large deficit. Those kind of rules that just, you know, help a team or a coach, if they know how to use the rules, could actually win the game that way. So, we don't want to do too much. It's working.
0: The legend Ice Cube with us, co-founder and CEO of the Big Three. You're also one of the most recognizable Laker fans on the planet. What made you fall in love with the Lakers as a kid? At what point do you go, you know what? It was a good day. I'm sitting down writing the lyrics and the Lakers beat the Supersonics pops into my head.
16: Well, you know, it didn't hurt that I grew up and I could throw a rock and almost hit the form. So I grew up real close to the Forum. You know, I'm from LA. The Forum is in Inglewood, but you know, we was right there on the border. So I saw the Forum growing up, driving by it on the way to the basketball practice myself. And so of course that'll make you a fan, but you know, me getting into basketball around 1979 at 10 years old, and we just happened to get Magic Johnson that year. So,
0: yeah,
16: like, it's not hard to become a fan after you get Magic Johnson and he wins the championship your first year of really paying attention to basketball like that. And, you know, I've been a fan ever since. But it wasn't hard. It was easy. You know, proximity and, you know, being a fan of Magic Johnson.
0: So you grow up watching the Showtime Lakers. It pivots to the Kobe, Shaq, Phil Jackson era, and then sort of the Kobe solo era. And then along comes LeBron, and now that is Lakers. As a Lakers fan, is that, does Luka, to this point, can you see him living up to the standard of those superstars who have carried the Lakers for the last 40, 45 years?
16: Yeah, he has potential to do it. You know, he's a top scorer. He's led a team to a finals. So let's see how he do with his own cast of players. And, you know, I can hope it and wish it all day, but it's up to him to do it on the court and prove himself, you know, to be a champion in a Laker uniform.
0: As someone who's involved at such a high level with the Big Three now, I imagine it changes maybe just a little bit the way you watch the game of basketball. Maybe it doesn't at all. Do you watch games differently than you did growing up?
16: Slightly. You know, being, you know, kind of on the inside and knowing, you know, what it takes to run a league like that. You know, in a sample size that I have. But, you know, at the end of the day, I still enjoy the game. I still enjoy great athletes making great plays. I still enjoy the competition. But, it, you know, it's the same when I start doing movies. You know, you just, once you see behind, you know, the covers, so to speak, or, you know, behind the curtain, you get a different perspective on something that you may have just taken for granted, you know, things that you've taken for granted. At least I don't when it comes to sports.
0: Let me pivot in that direction, because, like, you had the unique opportunity to get into movies really right around the same time or shortly after your solo career took off. And you talk about seeing behind the curtain, like that first day you step on the set on Boys in the Hood. Like, what's, and you know, you're not working with lightweights. It's Lawrence Fishburne. It's, you know, Cuba Gooding Jr. hadn't taken off yet. That was the role that really catapulted him. But what was the most eye-opening thing as stepping on a Hollywood set for the first time?
16: You know, I wasn't intimidated because we had done so many videos by the end.
0: Mm-hmm.
16: So, you know, the camera and the, you know, the ruckus that goes on while you're performing didn't bother me. I just wanted to learn the techniques, you know, hitting marks, being in the right spot for the camera, you know, trying to be natural, you know, leaning on John Singleton to let me know if I was doing a good performance or not. And so, you know, it was just really getting my, with the techniques and the whole, you know, acting is not just, you know, doing your part. It's being in the right spot, doing your part. It's being intentional with your actions. And it's memorizing it. And, you know, I had to do all that. You have to memorize and do the same things for 12 hours straight. Right. So, you know, it just was eye-opening, for sure.
0: Well, one of the things that I think brought people or attracted people to you on the screen was that you still had that same level of authenticity in the roles that you played as you did in your music. So, like, when you look back at the music in particular, whether it's the NWA days or the early Ice Cube solo stuff, when you listen back to it, what maybe surprises you when you look back on it about that younger version of Ice Cube?
16: Just being fearless on the mic. That was something that I appreciated from other MCs like KRS-One and Chuck D. And so to take that on in my own way, but with a harder version of the music that they produce, you know, it was kind of like, you know, stepping out there, you know, sticking your neck out, as they say, to say what needs to be said on the mic.
0: Yeah, and those moments of truth or fearlessness or making people uncomfortable, however you have to do it in your lyrics, the two guys you mentioned there, KRS-One and Chuck D, what's interesting to me is that those are East Coast guys. And about the time you and NWA came up and then you went solo, West Coast had the production, right? Like, you got Dre and the beats he's putting together are sick. But I don't know, and maybe you can educate me, because I don't remember anybody from the West Coast being as fearless and aggressively truthful in their lyrics as NWA were and you were.
16: I mean, you got to look at Ice-T, you know, Ice-T and King T. You know, he's another, you know, vet. We looked at people you might not know, like Tidy T and Mixmaster Spade and DJ Pooh. You know, they was doing, you know, what was considered hardcore records at the time. I think by NWA, you know, really being a group, We was able to to kind of, you know, put the jet fuel on it and the rocket fuel, so to speak, and you know, take it to bigger heights. Especially with, you know, a song like F the Police and things like that, just put so much attention on NWA and the music. But there was a few that was around before us. You know, you got MC8 and, you know, Compton's Most Wanted. There's a few groups that was coming hard.
0: As your music lives on, whether it's NWA or whether it's your solo stuff, I'd be remiss if I didn't mention West Side Connection, also a platinum record. Does it ever open your eyes when you see kids finally get awakened to your music? Because, look, I'll just be honest. Maybe I'm being a Gen X or a boomer, or whatever you want to call me. Like, I don't think today's hip hop quite matches up to the standards of what you guys built years ago. And kids are used to what they're listening to these days, what the new stuff is. And then all of a sudden, you drop an Ice Cube track on them or an NWA track on them and their eyes light up. Does that reaction ever surprise you? How does it strike you?
16: Oh, you know, I'm grateful that the music still carries weight. When we first did it, it was like a, you know, atom bomb. And then, you know, people get used to the language and, you know, people get used to the tone of the records and it becomes part of, you know, societal norms in some ways. And so, you know, you wonder, do the records still have the same punch? Do they still have their same effect on the listener? And you never know. You know, we were able to put out Straight Out of Compton movie, which was really able to teach a new generation our real story, you know, in a summarized way. It's still a movie, but our story on, you know, what it took to do music this hard. And, you know, it's really, I guess, helped a lot of new fans, you know, see the music as eye opening. They feel like they understand it a little more.
0: Co-founder and CEO of the Big Three, multi-platinum hip-hop legend, just a superstar all around. We're pleased to be joined by Ice Cube today here on Westwood One Sports. Chris Mack in for Nick Costos here. Today is one of those movies I can sit down and I can recite line by line by line to the point where my kids get annoyed. They're like, I want to watch the movie. Please stop saying the lines before they even happen. But as you see, kids get awakened now to the films too. And I think I saw something about Last Friday maybe being in development. Are They Gone Yet? Which is a sequel to Are We There Yet? That's another part that I think has to be cool, that you're able to carry these things out through not just a couple years, but you've become like a king of sequels now too with these series that you're putting together. And it's not just generations, it's decades long, the fact that these things hold up.
16: Yeah, you know, I always looked at a great movie, not how much money it makes, but how many times can people watch it? How many times can people enjoy it? And when you can watch a movie over and over and over and over again without getting tired of it, that to me is what makes a great movie. So those are the kind of movies I try to make. I try to make movies that you know, stick with you. You know, movies that have iconic characters or lines, and movies that you can watch over and over again. You know, whether you know they make you feel good. You know, no matter how you look at it, you know, these movies make you feel good, and people like that.
0: Aside from being a Lakers fan, I know you're a Raiders fan, too, and a Dodgers fan, for that matter. The Dodgers don't have any problems these days. They're going to be just fine. But the Raiders got a rookie quarterback, and everybody's talking about how he might not start from the very beginning. Are you ready as a Raiders fan to just throw Fernando Mendoza into the deep end and see if he can swim?
16: No, I don't. I'm not ready to do that. You got Kirk Cousins there. It's great for him to to not have that pressure on him, learn the quarterback position in the NFL at the pro level, and then, you know, when he's ready, throw him in there, or if something happens with Kurt. You know, now he's coming in under different circumstances. You not only got a new quarterback, which is a rookie, you got a new coach, new offensive coordinators, new defensive. It's a whole new franchise coming together all at the same time. Like, we can't be unrealistic, because if as Raider fans we're unrealistic, you'll want these guys, you know, something don't go right this season, you want them gone. You know, you want start new. And we've been starting new forever. You know, give these guys a chance to mesh, learn how to coach, learn how to play, and then learn how to win in the AFC West, which is one of the toughest divisions in football. Like, Raider fans, come on now, let's be realistic on this one.
0: Do you and Snoop, I don't know how often you talk to Snoop, you and Snoop ever go back? Because Raiders Steelers used to be a legit rivalry back in the day.
16: Yeah.
0: And Snoop has claimed his Steelers fandom. You guys ever go back and forth?
16: All the time. And E-40. He the 49ers. So you got me, E-40. See, me and Too Short, we Raiders. But you got the Steelers on one side, the 49ers on the other side. And, you know, come on, Raiders, let's do it. Sick of hearing these dudes talk.
0: Niners-Raiders is a nasty rivalry, Cube. Like, you go in the parking lot before one of those games. Like, preseason games, people are getting in fights.
16: Man, that's the Hatfields and the McCoys, man. You know, this is straight family feud. And nothing is more vicious than a family feud. So, it's ugly. I'm not co-founder even going to sugarcoat.
0: No, I know. It's bad at times. Co-founder and CEO of the Big Three, multi-platinum hip-hop legend Ice Cube with us here on Westwood One Sports. The Big Three heads back to Miami for week three of their season this weekend. It's their ninth season, which is unbelievable. You guys have had the staying power you've had to this point. July 5th, this Sunday, Ameribank Stadium, 1 Eastern, 10 Pacific. Tickets are $36 if you're in the South Florida area. 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As the CEO of this thing, like I said, you're coming up on a decade now. What's been the most satisfying moment, I should say, where you realize, damn, the Big Three is here to stay? We've not just made inroads, but we are here to stay, and we know we're building something here.
16: You know, it's been a few, but, you know, one that sticks out is watching Nancy Lieberman win the championship and coach of the year, coaching me into a title. And it wasn't a fluke. She won coach of the year last year, I believe, as well. So she's a two-time coach of the year. You know, she made it to the championship a few times. And so, you know, it's breaking a barrier. It's proving a point. It's, you know, they've been debating this forever. Can a woman coach men to a title? And the Big Three says yes.
0: Cube, can't thank you enough for the time this morning, man. Very appreciative of it. Can't wait to check out the rest of this Big Three season. Good luck to your Lakers, now LeBronless. Good luck to your Raiders and that rebuild. And can't wait to see the new films when they come out. And anytime you want to drop new music, you know we're going to be listening to it.
16: Yeah, man. Appreciate it, Chris. Anytime, every time.
0: Absolutely. Ice Cube, co-founder and CEO of the Big Three with us here on Westwood One Sports. It is Chris Mackin for Nick Kostos on You Better You Bet. Just absolute. I'll be honest. I managed to avoid fanboying a good bit, but that is a bucket list moment, a chance to talk to an absolute legend in Ice Cube. So we're super appreciative of him taking the time. Coming back, I'll get you a few bets that I like for tonight, and we'll wrap up the show with our three favorite moments of the day, our three stars, next here on Westwood One Sports.
17: Jaylen Brown is headed to the city of brotherly love. The Celtics are trading the former finals MVP to the Sixers for Paul George and a bundle of draft picks. Does the addition of Brown make Philly a legit challenger to New York in the East?
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1: All right, guys, we are back for our fourth day, our final day. 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
1: 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Not without its controversy, Jay.
2: Still mad about it, but I'm wearing my red, white, and blue.
1: You are, Jay.
2: My version of it. If a guy on The Sopranos came out with a red.

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0: From Southern California, this is the Jim Rome Show with guest hosts Jason Randy Sklar on Westwood One.
1: Why did that sound smoother to me?
2: It sounds smoother. Good.
1: Hey, we got a little segment here. Jay, you want to read one?
2: Aaron in Iowa at Sklar Brothers says Paul George officially caught Jeff George in terms of number of times being traded. He's passed him. He's at 3 trades. Jeff George, 2.
1: Listen.
2: And Jeff George, a better basketball player.
1: No.
2: Less problematic.
1: Jeff George is a three-way player, if that's even possible.
2: As a Clippers fan who watched Paul George
1: just closely, frustrate you to no end.
2: There is nothing he is going to bring to Boston except heartache and pain.
1: And a great second or third quarter.
2: He's going to give you some great second quarters.
1: It's Pritchard time, y'all.
2: It's Pritchard time.
1: We're going to see how good Peyton Pritchard really is.
2: Is he the Caitlin Clark of men's basketball? We'll find out.
1: You know who I loved talking to yesterday? Brad Gilbert in the back of his tennis store.
2: Yeah.
1: Tennis shop.
2: Yeah.
1: Did you guys see this that happened at Wimbledon the other day?
2: Let me know.
1: Couple gets engaged at Wimbledon and Djokovic asks for a wedding invite. They're in the front row. I mean, at least they did it in an early round when it doesn't
2: matter. At least they didn't do it on the top of the Empire State.
1: Yeah, at least they didn't do that. But they did it in an early round. Can you imagine if they did this in the tiebreaker of the fifth set of a center court quarterfinal? Because that's...
2: How selfish do you have to be?
1: Well, they're already being selfish, and they're like, this is our moment versus your moment. I know you've spent your entire time trading. Again, Ben Shelton lost in the first round.
2: Yeah.
1: So what if this happened in Ben Shelton's up? He's trying to get back in this match.
2: A lot of break points he had.
1: He had a lot of chances. Break points. And a lot of break points. Spain scores again, 3-0. It might as well be 50. It's so self-indulgent. That public proposals, always.
2: Yeah.
1: Very self-indulgent, Jay.
2: Yeah.
1: It just makes me uncomfortable. Like, what? She might not say yes.
2: I hope she says no.
1: And of course, the Joker, because he's been there before, he made a joke. The Joker made a joke.
2: Yeah.
1: He said guys, I want an invite. What if Joker said to them, guys, I want an invite to the wedding? Everyone cheered and they nodded. But what if they were like, I don't know, man.
2: Is it a plus one situation?
1: It's a destination.
2: Does he get a partner?
1: It's a destination wedding in Bali.
2: And I have two cousins. They don't even know I'm getting married.
1: We just need to know. And I'm sorry, Joker. I know you're in the middle of a match right now. But we just need to know who you'd bring because we need to know where we would seat you.
2: Are they going to be at that weird cousin table?
1: If you're just by yourself, you're going to go to the weird cousin table. You might be with like an 80-year-old and a 6-year-old. I'm just saying. You might be with just a weird smattering of people, like my single friend from college,
2: right,
1: who like knits all the time. Like, you might be with her,
2: who dresses like an old lady.
1: Yeah. And Djokovic is like, I just was being funny. And the husband is the guy, the fiance is like, listen, we just need to know, because if you're a couple, then we'll put you at this table.
2: Right.
1: And Djokovic is like, I don't know if my
2: wife wants to come
1: at this point. And
2: she hardly wants to come to all my tennis.
1: The umpire is like, can we please be quiet? That's at the French Open. He's just
2: I know,
1: like,
2: but the guy starts talking French. That's how much he wants him to shut up.
1: Quiet, please. And Djokovic is like, please let me go. And they're just like, no.
2: Yes, love.
1: They're like, fine.
2: Djokovic is like, I know a little something about love.
1: But then
2: 30 love, 40 love, 15 love.
1: And then the guy is like, now that we have Djokovic, isn't he a vegan? He like eats. He's like a worse vegan ever. Like, now we have to have a vegan option for the appetizers. And
2: we had meat and fish.
1: And now, because Djokovic said he's coming to the wedding and we agreed that he was going to come to the wedding, we now have to talk to the caterer and do a whole new thing for him. Because
2: Are you happy you proposed at Wimbledon?
1: Are you happy? The ump is like, quiet, please. And they're
2: quiet,
1: like,
2: please.
1: No, we're just trying to sort out the menu, sir. You be quiet. And
2: this guy wants a stuffed artichoke
1: that
2: we now have to come up with for him.
1: And Djokovic is like, you know what? I don't need an invite. That's okay. They're like, no. We want you to be comfortable, Joker. You know, all this is going on. What is Djokovic's opponent doing in the middle of this?
2: It's Kyrgios.
1: He's cursing people out.
2: He's cursing out the umpire.
1: It's not Nick Kyrgios. They're like, it's a destination wedding. Are you sure you want to go to Bali?
2: No.
1: And he's like, hey. This continues. Do I need to stay in the hotel that everybody's staying at? Typically, I would rent my own house.
2: Is there a block?
1: Is there
2: code? Do I have to say I'm part of this group?
1: Djokovic goes over at the crossover, gets his phone, is like, what's the block code for the hotel? Not that I don't mind paying full price.
2: I can. I'm a champion.
1: I'm a champion.
2: A world champion tennis player, but.
1: Umpire, 40 love. And then the Djokovic looks at the umpire and says, no, two in love.
2: Two love.
1: Two love. Two in love. He faces the two of these people right there. Just to hear John McEnroe say, that is an indecent proposal.
2: You can't be serious. We are serious.
3: You cannot be serious.
1: Sklar Brothers filling in for Jim Rome. What a treat. 2 hours down, 1 hour to go. Robert Lucinich
2: coming up.
1: We're going to give you our James Dolan take that you've been waiting for all 4 days. Sklar Brothers filling in for Jim Rome on Westwood One.
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15: You know, it's funny, when I think back to what the typical American dinner looked like when you and I were kids, there's usually some kind of meat featured at the center of the plate. Vegetables are there, but often thought of as a side dish. More and more, though, we are coming to realize that a plant-based diet, with little or no meat even, is going to be a healthier way to eat for just about everyone. New study out of the University of Hawaii Cancer Center found that eating a high-quality plant-rich diet that includes whole grains, vegetables, and fruits may prevent cognitive impairment even when people start that diet in their late 50s and 60s. Yeah, it's important to make sure you're getting enough protein, fats, complex carbohydrates. Just because you cut out or even cut back on meat, though, is not a license to eat whatever you want. Focus on eating whole, real foods. I'm Dr. Sanjay Gupta, helping you live a better life.
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0: the time, the referee listens to what VAR says. Like, there is rarely in the last 3 years that I've been watching where VAR has become pretty mainstream throughout the major leagues and, you know, the major leagues across Europe and especially the Premier League. Rarely have I seen, if ever, the referee get signaled to go to VAR to check and then come back and stick with the call, unless it's offsides, which they check, and really that's not even up to the referee. That's basically, that's all VAR. But if it's like for reviewing for a penalty or a potential red card or a handball for a penalty, normally if the referee goes over there, it's like it's to overturn a call that they make or made or didn't make. So it's not even like this wasn't going to get overturned no matter what. I still think it's BS, but you still think the U.S. can beat Belgium?
1: Yep.
0: I'm not as confident, PJ. I'm not, and I know Belgium has looked super fraudulent, and they looked really bad until the final 5 minutes of regulation yesterday against Senegal, and then they got a miracle comeback, and they did it without De Bruyne and without Jeremy Doku, and they bring on Lukaku, and that's what spurs the comeback. But they've got a world of experience. And as more athletic as the U.S. is than Belgium, and faster, because Belgium looks slow against Senegal, they've got the experience. That's what's going to count for a game like the one on Monday. And without Balogun, again, I just like what's so here's the next thing. What's the plan for USA? Do you move Pulisic to striker? Do you move Christian Pulisic to play striker? He's a normal left wing, left attacking midfielder, left wing. Do you put him at striker, which he has played before, but it's not his ideal position? Or do you keep him there and you play the guy that came on for Balogun yesterday, Ricardo Pepi, who I don't think is very good. I don't think it's a great decision either way, but that's now on the shoulders of manager Mauricio Pochettino here. So I would probably play Pepi to start. And if you have to, if we're down 1-0 and it's the, you know, 50th minute, 55th minute, you take Pepi off, you put Pulisic at striker, you put Berhalter as the left attacking mid in Pulisic's old spot. That's the way I would play it. But putting Christian Pulisic at striker to start the game is definitely an option. It's just not the option I would go with.
1: I trust Poch. Whatever he decides to do, he's definitely earned our respect. And I mean, the guy's already the all-time winningest United States men's national team manager ever in World Cup history, which is just insane to think about with 3 wins. But I trust him. I mean, the way he has this team playing compared to what they were under Berhalter, it's just night and day. It's unbelievable to watch how much better they are. So I trust them. And again, you know, they didn't play with Balogun against Turkey, so they had a little bit of those situations. I know this is obviously completely different, but whatever he decides to go with, I trust him. And so if it ends up being Pepe, if it ends up being Pulisic, if Gio Reyna, whatever it ends up being, I trust Poch to make the right decision. But Pat, I tell you what an underrated part of this game being played on Monday night is. I think the best home crowd advantage that the United States can have in any of these games that they play on home soil is in Seattle. I really do. I think that's the best environment that you can have. We all know what Seahawks games are like in the playoffs, what they're like when they're good in prime time. That's a tough place to play. And we saw the players and the managers talk about how electric that environment was for that Australia game. And that was just off the heels of the Paraguay game. Now we've seen this team play 4 games and we've seen how good they are. This is a knockout round game against Belgium. I mean, you could imagine what it's going to be like on Monday night. So the fact it's in Seattle, and look, Santa Clara, which I think definitely gets the moniker for a wine and cheese type of crowd, especially for some of those Niners games, they were great last night. We know Seattle is going to be a terrific venue with a terrific crowd. And I think having those guys behind them, and Pat, just think about it too. If you were a fan going to a game and the star player was out for your favorite team, and you know that, you know, you had to just bring it a little bit extra as a fan to help the boys, right? Like, you just know, I mean, it's going to lift everybody, players, coaches, fans, everybody's going to be ready to go. It's kind of similar to like what the Denver Broncos were facing a little bit in the AFC title game against Bo Nix, right? Where you win that divisional game against the Bills, it's awesome. But then you get the devastating news that Nix is out, kind of like this with Balogun, where he's out, but you're at home. You're playing in front of a great fans. You're going up against a really good team. but your favorite to win the game. Or, you know, I know the Broncos were a slight dog, but the U.S., it's practically a pick 'em. I think a lot of people probably feel like Belgium should be the favorite in this game. But I think they're going to show up and they're going to get the job done. I tell you what, U.S. to win in penalty kicks plus 1250 is looking awfully attractive, because I think that's I think that's where we're headed, Pat. This game just absolutely feels like we're headed to extra time. It feels like we're headed to penalties. I saw a great video today that our goalkeeper, Freeze, graduated from Harvard. He's like this brilliant dude. He did a thesis on like penalty kicks and like the science behind it and all these sorts of things. And I'm like, well, I mean, you just know that at some point there's going to be a game coming down to penalties where he's...
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4: What's happening, everybody? Welcome in to the Visit Syracuse pregame show. Getting ready for game three of the six-game series as the Syracuse Mets host the Worcester Red Sox on July 2nd. Getting ready for a big weekend here in the Salt City. Technically, it's not 4th of July weekend yet. That'll start tomorrow, but it's starting to feel like the 4th of July with temperatures in the mid-90s. Should be another steamy one here at the ballpark today. Paul Esden Jr. is back at the Score 1260 studios. We'll hear from Jack Gordon closer to first pitch. And I am Joe Puccio, getting you ready to go for this one as the Mets try to get their first win of the week. Both Tuesday and Wednesday did not go Syracuse's way. Wednesday, the Mets certainly had their chances to win the ballgame. The scoring got started, though, in the top of the second inning when Zach Thornton was on the mound for the Syracuse Mets, dealt with some traffic to start the ballgame. But in the second inning, he walked Andrew Kisner, got Christian Campbell to roll into a double play. Base is clear for Tyler McDonough. 2-1. Driven deep in the air left field. Pache back at the wall. It's over his head and gone. Tyler McDonough has his fifth home run of the season. Worcester continues to leave the yard. It's their fifth home run in a game in two innings. Worcester on the board first, just like yesterday. It's 1-0. So Zach Thornton, fresh off of his outing with the New York Mets, comes back down here to Syracuse, gives up a homer in the second inning. Worcester would lead 1-0 going to the bottom of the second inning, where another former big leaguer was on the mound, and Brian Bayo, who's down here in AAA trying to fix things before he heads back to Boston. And in the bottom of the second, the Mets would get to him. Christopher Morel singled in his Mets debut. Ryan Clifford then flied out to center. Yanni Hernandez's single moved Christopher Morel to second, so two men on and one out for Ben Rortvedt. Bayo deals, and Rortvedt hits it on the ground. Fair! Past the diving first baseman, Gasper. Hits off of the half wall. Morel rounds third. He comes in to score on an RBI double by Ben Rortvedt. And just like that, the Mets tie this thing up at one in the bottom of the second. 19 runs batted in on the season for Ben Rortvedt, who gets the day off today. Hayden Sanger is the catcher, and Jorge Polanco is the designated hitter. We'll talk about him in the next segment of this pregame show. Quick mound visit then happened. Brian Bayo was getting chatted with by pitching coach Dan DeLucia, but it didn't work out because Christian Pache was next up. He deals, and it's grounded right back up the middle. It hits off a second base, fielded by McDonough, who still gets the out at first. There's two away. Yanni comes in to score from third, and the Mets lead 2-1. The Mets had a couple of members' bounces in that game. Christopher Morel's single hit off of third base. That RBI ground out hit off of second base. It was weird. They were playing pinball, but it got the Mets a run there in the bottom of the second inning. In fact, got them two as Syracuse led 2-1 going into the third. In the top of the third, Worcester would strike back. A wild pitch scored Braden Ward, who created that run all on his own. Alan Castro, after that run came in, was ready to add on to some damage. Thornton deals. Ground ball through in a left field base hit between short and third. Capra comes in to score, and now Worcester retakes the lead, 3-2. Alan Castro has been one of the hottest hitters in Worcester's lineup over the last nine games. He is 14 for 35 with hits in eight of his last nine. He continues to do damage in this series. He would pick up two runs batted in this game after driving in five in the series opener on Tuesday. So Worcester retakes the lead 3-2 as we move on to the bottom of the fifth inning. The Mets got one back on some wacky circumstances after Christian Pache tripled. The 2-2. Rounded to second. McDonough fields. Pache's coming home. The throw is in time, but Pache beats it. He slides right around Jason DeLay to put up a run and tie the game. Well, these Red Sox are dumbfounded. Christian Pache saw that the right side of the infield was in, knew he had to make an acrobatic slide, and look at him just get right around the tag. Look at DeLay immediately. He drops his knees. He flexes. He thinks, well, how did I possibly miss him? Yeah, that was an interesting slide by Pache to get around and come in to score. A crafty slide can create opportunities for your offense, and so Syracuse tied the game at 3 in the bottom of the fifth inning. As we advance to the top of the seventh inning, Guillo Zuniga was on the mound for the Mets, who gave up a walk, single, and walk to start things off in the frame. That brought Zuniga out of the game, and Joe Jakes came in, who forced a double play ball, and it wasn't just any double play. It was hit right in front of home plate. Ben Rortvedt, the catcher, picked it up, stepped on home for one, threw over to first, and got the out. So it looked like the Mets could come away unscathed in the inning on one of the best circumstances possible. But a couple pitches later, the worst case scenario happened. Who wins the battle? 1-0. Gasper takes one way inside. It rolls past home, and Worcester takes the lead on a wild pitch. For the second time today, the Red Sox have scored on a wild pitch that got away from the catcher. It's 4-3 Red Sox. And Mickey Gasper was still up at the plate. He would put one in play and make Syracuse fans shake their heads. Jakes is set. He delivers. 2-0 is bounced past the mound. Second baseman Bay has it. Throws to first. It rolls out of Clifford's glove, and the runner's safe. Braden Ward comes in to score. Worcester goes up 5-3. The Mets have just continued to shoot themselves in the foot today. So a bit of a sally arm throw by G1 Bay. Ryan Clifford couldn't scoop it out of the dirt. So just a hair-raising moment for the Mets as two runs would come in that top of the seventh. But luckily, Syracuse would answer right back. Here's Nick Morabito. Noah Song throws. Morabito slices it into right field, a base hit. Brujan scores. Bay's getting the wave. Campbell's throw home. It is late. The Mets tie the game. G1 Bay scores, and it's 5-5. Two-run single by Nick Morabito. Take that one, Mother Nature. The reason why we said take one, Mother Nature, is because we knew a storm was coming. And the players and grounds crew, they certainly knew it as well. So the players were kind of playing like it was extra innings, trying to move guys over, create runs as fast as humanly possible. And in that situation, right, Nick Morabito was creating runs as fast as he could. Vidal Brujan got a walk on four pitches. G1 Bay singled on the first pitch he saw. And then Morabito only saw one pitch. So took just six pitches in that seventh inning for the Mets to tie the game up. Now, in the ninth inning, the rain would come. Jeffrey Yahn started the inning, got a strikeout and a single. Then he threw a wild pitch. Ball went to the backstop. That's because the rain was coming down hard and the wind was blowing like crazy. So the game went into a 30-minute rain delay. Because of that, Jeffrey Yahn could not come back into the game. They didn't want to risk an injury by him being cold again. So Dan Hammer came in, walked Jason DeLay, and faced Alan Castro. He deals the 0-2. Line drive, base hit in the left field. Gasper rounds third. Throw in from Pache is cut off by short, and they got a runner in a pickle. DeLay gets tagged out going to third, and Castro advances to second. RBI single from Castro takes the extra 90. There's two outs in the inning, but way more importantly, Worcester leads 6-5. They scratch one across in the ninth inning. So how do the Mets respond in the bottom of the ninth? Well, they have to go up against a new arm in Seth Martinez, who batted MJ Melendez, grounded out. Christopher Morel struck out looking. Then some two-out magic happened when Ryan Clifford and Zach Short hit back-to-back singles. So Ben Rortvedt stood up to the plate with the tying and go-ahead runs on base. Here comes the fifth. Rortvedt swings and misses strike three, and the ball game comes to an end. A back-and-forth seesaw affair sees the Worcester Red Sox take a 2-0 early series lead. The Mets have lost two games in a row and are now 4-4 in the early portions of the second half. The frustrating part for Syracuse is that they doubled up Worcester in hits, 12-6, but the Mets were 2-for-14 with runners in scoring position and left 11 men on base. So players were getting on, but they couldn't drive them in. We'll see if there's any difference in this game today with Luis Robert Jr. and Jorge Polanco, two New York Mets down on big league rehab, batting first and second in Syracuse's order. Starting lineups and pitching matchup coming up next here on the Score 1260.
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4: 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Vinny Capra is at shortstop. Mickey Gasper bats third and does the catching. Jason DeLay, the designated hitter, bats fourth. Mikey Romero at second base bats fifth. Alan Castro is in right field, batting sixth. Tyler McDonough, the left fielder, bats seventh. Nathan Hickey at first base bats eighth. Max Ferguson rounds out the order and plays at third. For the Mets, they go Robert Jr., Polanco, Bay, Melendez, Clifford, and Oliva, Brujan, Sanger, and Short. More on the Mets and more on the Woo Sox when we come back. First pitch coming up next on the Score 1260.
2: The wait is almost over. 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
6: It's time for Syracuse Mets baseball.
7: 1-2 pitch.
6: Hickey lifts it in the air, deep into right center field. Gilbert goes back on the run. He makes a diving catch.
7: Swing and a miss, strike three. Jonah Tong, what a phenom.
8: Syracuse Mets baseball.
6: He's at second, Class A at third. 1-1 pitch, laced up the middle. Gilbert comes charging in, he makes the catch. Here comes Class A. The throw is home, applies the tag, and he got him. Reitz tags him out. A laser from Drew Gilbert.
7: Jarvis going back to the warning track, the wall. Kiss it goodbye. Two homer game for Ryan Clifford.
8: On the voice of the Central New York sports fan.
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8: The score, 1260.
4: Pitch. It's International Soccer Day coming up next.

0: inside NBT Bank Stadium as the Syracuse Mets take on the Worcester Red Sox for Game 3 of the series. Hi, everybody. Happy to have you with us. Joe Puccio, Jack Gordon with you on the Visit Syracuse pregame show. Mets taking on the Red Sox today in what is one of the most swelteringly hot days of the year, Joe. High 90s temperatures, but these guys still excited for Game 3 of the series with a good crowd on hand, too.
1: Well, here's the thing. There's only one 4th of July weekend, so it doesn't matter if it's raining or snowing here in upstate New York. Fans are going to be here. So, you know, the Mets had to deal with this yesterday with some high heat. Similar temperatures today. They got through the game easily with no illnesses, no injuries. So hopefully we see more of the same today.
0: Yeah, hot sunny day as well last night. The Mets, Red Sox went at it for game two. Mets coming off a 15-5 loss, looking to get back in the win column. But Worcester got off to a good start.
1: They sure did. Tyler McDonough hit a solo home run off of Zach Thornton, who made his first start with the Mets since coming back down from New York.
0: Ben Rortvedt tied it with an RBI double in the bottom of the second inning. Squared it up at one, and then Christian Pache delivered big time up next.
1: This game was a seesaw affair. Both teams could not hold on to a lead for multiple innings. That ball hits off a second base. Little members bounce brings Yanni Hernandez in. 2-1 Mets.
0: Well, as it continued to go back and forth, Alan Castro hit an RBI single. He would make it a 3-2 ball game with Worcester in front, and Zach Thornton settled in from there.
1: Yeah, he did. You know, he found his spots towards the end of the game. Looked more and more like the guy that we saw against the Phillies last weekend.
0: We flash forward. Bottom of the seventh, Mets down 5-3. Nick Morabito with a 2-run single. Syracuse was kind of out of it. They battled back.
1: Yeah, thanks to Nick Morabito, who is now on a 13-game hit streak. But it wasn't all sunshine and rainbows, literally, during the game. Tarp had to come out in the ninth.
0: Rain delay, but we got back on the field. Not before Worcester, with an RBI single from Alan Castro, once again would take a 6-5 lead. Even though this little pickle happened to stop a runner from getting to third base, Worcester would take the win 6-5. Red Sox have taken both games of the series, and tonight looking to stop that. It's the top prospect in the Mets org, Jonah Tong.
1: Yeah, I mean, Jonah Tong has been a pitcher of last year who was the best that we've seen at the minor league level. This year, it just straight up has not been. And for Jonah, you know, his last time out, which was against the Lehigh Valley Iron Pigs, was kind of an up-and-down start. It got off to a great start, but he gave up a home run to start the third inning. He would finish with a line of 6 innings, 4 hits, 2 runs, 3 Ks, and 2 walks. He hasn't worked 6 innings all season. And if I were to tell you in spring training that Jonah Tong wouldn't get to 6 innings until end of June, you'd say I was crazy.
0: Yeah, he was the minor league pitching prospect of the year last season. Things have been a little bit different, though. You know, you can tell, we'll show you the numbers in a little bit, but an inflated ERA for him, it hasn't been the same season. What have you seen this year that's been different from all the success he had last year?
1: Well, I think for Jonah, one thing that we've noticed is that his arm is releasing the ball at a lower angle than it was last year. And last year, it allowed that breaking ball to be a little more deceptive, but also it allowed the fastball to get later on hitters. Now, that arm angle isn't too much crazier than it was last year, but it's just slightly down a little bit, and he's not hitting his spots with as much frequency. And so, you know, we're not seeing the same effective Jonah Tong that we did last season, and maybe we see a difference here in the second half of trying to go back to what was so great for him a year ago.
0: So Tong, a big league starter for the Mets last year, came out of the bullpen a few times this season. Couple of big league hitters that New York is trying to get back soon. Luis Robert, Jorge Polanco, they're at the top of the lineup today. What do you need to see out of them so they can get back to Queens pretty soon?
1: First off, I think it's just playing as much as they can possibly play, right? We know that it's really hot outside. You don't expect these two players to play all 9 innings because of that, but the Mets need these guys to be available. One of the reasons why the Mets season hasn't gone the way it has is because you expected Luis Robert Jr. to be the starting center fielder. You expected Jorge Polanco to be the first baseman. Now up in the show, A.J. Ewing has been a revelation in center field. Well, I shouldn't say revelation. We knew he was great down here, but has played well at the major league level. And Jared Young, interim manager Andy Green, has said that he has deserved to play those roles over at first base. So Robert and Polanco not only are playing for their jobs and to try and get back into a starting role with the New York Mets, they're trying to play for their livelihoods. They're trying to play for a spot on this 26-man roster. So it's great to see these guys down here in Syracuse with an actual opportunity to regain some playing time up in New York.
0: So Luis Robert, Jorge Polanco, they're at the top of the Syracuse Mets lineup. But on the other side, for the Worcester Red Sox, it's a team that has struggled on offense this season. They've had no trouble this series, though. A 15-5 win on Tuesday, and then last night, taking a 6-5 victory. It's a group without a ton of star power, looking up and down the lineup, but a bunch of guys that just know how to get it done.
1: Yeah, especially Braden Ward, who's in that leadoff spot. He's one of the fastest players in the International League, 36 stolen bases on the season. Vinny Capra and Mickey Gasper follow. Capra's hitting over 260, while Gasper has had to suit up for the Boston Red Sox over the last 2 months. DeLay, Romero, and Castro. Now, Romero was a former first-round pick. Alan Castro has been torching the Mets all week. And they round out with McDonough, Hickey, and Ferguson. This is a team that is sacrificial. They don't want one player to be the star on offense. They kind of let all nine guys do what they do best.
0: Worcester this season, 16th in the league in batting average, third to last in runs. They've scored 21 runs in two games this series against the Syracuse Mets. The two starters to begin the series, it was Daniel Duarte as an opener for the Syracuse Mets and Jack Weisenberger and Bulk after. And then yesterday, Zach Thornton, as we talked about, he went 5 2/3, gave up 3 runs, 2 of which were earned. Well, tonight, it'll be Jonah Tong on the mound, looking to turn things around for the Syracuse Mets and looking to continue a turnaround in his own season. Last time out, a very solid start against Lehigh Valley, where he pitched 6 innings, gave up just 2 earned runs, had 3 strikeouts to 2 walks. It feels like one of the biggest things you circle for Jonah Tong moving forward. How does his command look? Can he limit the walks?
1: Right, that strikeout-to-walk ratio is certainly not the best we've seen out of Jonah Tong in his career, but the fact that he threw 6 innings, gave up 4 hits and 2 runs, that was a step in the right direction. 98 pitches, 69 strikes last time out, those are both season highs, so the fact that Jonah Tong got deep into a start, in a start where he gave up some runs and didn't have all the strikeouts in the world, I think is a step in the positive direction for Jonah.
0: The 23-year-old from Markham, Ontario, drafted in the 7th round by the Mets 3 years ago out of Georgia Premier High School in Statesboro, Georgia. He takes the bump for the Syracuse Mets for the 14th time this season. The defense behind Jonah today, 3 outfielders that we haven't seen much this season, Joe.
1: Yeah, it starts with MJ Melendez in left field. He broke camp with Syracuse, but Mets fans know he's been up with New York for most of the season. Luis Robert Jr. in center, and Jared Oliva, who was claimed off of waivers just last week by the New York Mets from San Francisco, he gets the start in right field today. On the infield, Vidal Brujan's at third, Zach Short is at short, very fitting, Jiwon Bae at second, Ryan Clifford at first, Hayden Sanger does the catching today for Jonah Tong, so a big league battery with Jonah and Hayden pitching and catching.
0: Get ready to go for game 3 of the series. Worcester has taken the first 2, the Red Sox 3-5 in the second half, 39-40 overall in the season. The Syracuse Mets, 4-4 in the second half of the year and 42-41 on the full season. Jonah Tong on the bump, Braden Ward leads off. The righty Tong winds up, delivers the first pitch. Ward takes the ball up high and we're underway. 93 degrees and sunny here in Syracuse. Record temperatures hit yesterday. Been in the mid to high 90s all day today. Ward takes the ball inside, 2-0 for Jonah Tong's start. So playing through a lot of heat today, you'll see a lot of sweat. Pitchers still continue to wear those long sleeves. A lot of guys do. 2-0. That's ball 3. Ward thinks it hit him. It might be a foul ball off the knob of the bat, actually. Looked like they went with a foul ball, so a 2-ball, 1-strike count.
1: On Tuesday, Jack Weisenberger pitched in bulk, started with the long sleeve, and quickly ditched those. he couldn't stand the heat.
0: And the hot sun on that pitcher's mound today. Line drive hit over second base into right field. Braden Ward leads off with a single, and he is the most dangerous runner in the International League with 36 stolen bases this year.
1: You want to keep him off the bases as much as possible, and in this series, the Mets, quite frankly, have not done so. Yesterday, he created a run on his own by getting to second base, then stealing third, and scoring on a wild pitch.
0: Ward at first, Vinny Capra batting second for Worcester today. 264 hitter. Big lead over at first. Called strike. Well, we'll keep an eye on the command for Jonah Tong today. That changeup to Braden Ward was right down the middle. Hit it 100 miles an hour off the bat. And those are just the small things that have kind of gone off the rails for Tong this year. It's nothing that big, kind of just command inside the zone.
1: And for a pitcher who has the makeup of Jonah Tong, you think this is something that he can change and do so rather quickly.
0: And we saw it last time out, just 2 walks over 6 innings. It's just been a big change this year. In the minor leagues last season, 3.7 walks per nine for Jonah, and this year in AAA, 5.5. Capra takes the ball upstairs. So it's been an up-and-down season for Jonah Tong. He started the year with Syracuse, called up in late May, made 3 outings with New York, all out of the bullpen, which were really solid. 10 innings, 4 earned runs, 7 strikeouts. Optioned back early June. Capra takes a changeup outside. 2 balls and a strike. Just looking to keep making those small tweaks, and Joe, you mentioned one earlier. The arm angle for Jonah is different this year. His bread and butter last season, fastball, changeup, curveball. Ball outside, and it's 3-1. All three of those pitches were nearly unhittable. It helped him pitch to a 1.43 ERA in the minors last year. You know, there's a reason he was the minor league pitching prospect of the year. That arm angle has dropped a little bit lower. Those three pitches have been just a little bit less effective this season.
1: I think the reason why you bring the arm angle down a little bit is because it provides less wear and tear on the elbow. I mean, Jonah Tong had an arm angle of around 60 degrees last year. It was Tim Lincecum straight up and down like a 12-6 clock. Now it's at 51, so it's, you know, not as high. It's coming down a little bit lower, and it should make it easier to throw towards home plate.
0: And especially help out throwing that new pitch, the cutter, as Ward's going to be given second base right here.
1: Yeah, so they went over to first base for a third time to try and get Braden Ward. I mean, you know he's going to take second base anyway, so I don't mind it trying to get him on a third instance, but it operates as a balk.
0: 3-1 to Capra is laced into right center field. It drops for a hit. Ward's looking to come home. Throw from Oliva goes into second base. It's an RBI single for Vinny Capra. So right after effectively a balk moves Ward into scoring position, Capra knocks him in.
1: Braden Ward plays the baseball game in a very fun and entertaining way, but the Mets just kind of let him take that right there. You know, they go to him for a third time again. I don't disagree with the call, but then Tong's got to hit a spot with the next pitch, and he doesn't. That's a fastball right down there at the knees that Capra gets his bat around, and 2 batters in, Syracuse is already trailing.
0: Early trouble for Tong. Mickey Gasper takes a strike. First pitch, curveball. Mickey Gasper, one of the better hitters in this Worcester lineup. 30-year-old from Merrimack, New Hampshire. Originally a 27th round pick in 2018 by the Yankees out of Bryant University. Inside, ball one. Gasper started the season with Worcester, called up to Boston in early May. Played 34 games and hit really well in May. 333. Cooled off in June, though. 161 average. Another check at first. Capra dives in safely. But Ward's priority number one on the base paths with 36 steals this year. Vinny Capra not bad, though. 8 of 9 stealing bases. A ball and a strike on Gasper. Nobody out. Runner at first. Fouled back.
1: Funny enough, before Mickey Gasper was with Boston this year, he was with the Minnesota Twins last year, was acquired via trade, but the year before that, the Red Sox drafted him in the Rule 5 draft from the Yankees. So not only did the Red Sox trade him away and got a prospect pitcher back, but they also got to get Mickey Gasper back.
0: We've seen that a handful of times, the Red Sox trying to poach Yankee minor leaguers. This one's fouled back as well.
1: Is that allowed?
0: They did the same thing with Garrett Whitlock, getting him out of the Rule 5 draft. We've seen some trades between the two franchises. What happened?
1: Yeah, I thought this was West Side Story. I thought we don't talk.
0: Well, I guess they talk when it means business.
1: Money talks.
0: Gasper on a 1-2 count. Tong deals. Gasper hits it in the air over the infield. Drifting into shallow left center, Zach Short makes the catch, and there's one out. Much needed out for Jonah Tong. Curveball down low in the zone and hit off the end of the bat by Gasper.
1: That's one of the instances where he does hit his spot. You know, that curveball would have been a called strike as well. So a nice pitch by Tong to get that curveball in there. against a hitter who's been in the majors for the last month or so. One away, Capra at first. Here's Jason DeLay. First pitch high, ball one. We've seen this a handful of times from, honestly, all three pitching prospects for the Syracuse Mets. Jonah Tong, Zach Thornton, Jack Weninger. Maybe roughed up a little bit early on. Then we'll see him figure it out, go three or four scoreless after that. 1-0. DeLay takes curveball just inside, ball two.
2: Now, funny enough, we were talking with Andy Green when he wasn't the interim manager, when he was over in Rochester taking a look at the Mets here, and he said, we're not lowering the bar for any of these stud pitchers that are top prospects because we know what their top potential is.
1: DeLay pops it up foul. Sanger gives it a chase. It's out of play. That's the right way to go about it for prospects that they want to see in the New York Mets rotation one day. If you take your foot off the gas and say, you know, just go out there and have fun. Well, that's not necessarily how you grow and develop young talent. They still have high expectations for every pitching prospect on this team.
2: And an emphasis on young. You know, Tong's only 23.
1: 2-1 is inside. 30 balls and a strike in what has not been a perfect inning for Jonah Tong's command. The righty throws a fastball, changeup, cutter, and a curveball. The cutter new this season. Another check at first. Capra slides in safely. Three balls and a strike on Jason DeLay, a catcher who's the designated hitter today for Worcester. Up high and off the glove of Sanger. Runners move up. Capra stops at second base. So two on after the walk.
2: That fastball just did not come down. Could have slipped out of his hand. Could have been a release point thing. But A.J. Sager, the pitching coach right now, is coming out with a towel for a starting pitcher, Jonah Tong.
1: One thing we saw yesterday from both Brian Bayo and Zach Thornton. A lot of rosin bag, a lot of wiping off the hands, taking off the glove. With this much heat, this much sweat, it's easy for the ball to get pretty slick.
2: Especially with the rules surrounding sticky stuff. You got to go to the umpire and say, yeah, I'm not sticky right now. That's pretty much impossible. So Tong's trying to get as clean of a feel on the ball as he possibly can. And I think you could bring out a Gatorade towel in between every pitch and it wouldn't help.
1: You know, oftentimes pitchers do love a little bit of sweat, so they can mix sweat with rosin and not get any illegal substance, but you get a little stick on the baseball. Too much sweat, well, then it starts getting a little slippery.
2: Did you have a sunscreen bottle hidden in that towel?
1: Yeah. First pitch to Mikey Romero, a called strike.
2: That was one that confused me. The sunscreen? When umpires crack down on sunscreen, like, what guys can't wear sunscreen now?
1: No, you gotta get burnt.
2: Yeah.
1: Okay. You gotta take the beating out there. High fly ball out to right field. Oliva tracking back with his sunglasses on, makes the catch. Capra tags up for third. Throw from Jiwon Bae is cut off. Second out of the inning, runners at the corners in the top of the first. That brings up Alan Castro, who's just been a pain this week for the Syracuse Mets. Castro is 6 of 11 with 2 homers and 7 RBIs. Swing and a miss. High fastball gets him to whiff. Alan Castro, the 23-year-old switch hitter, hails from Santo Domingo, Dominican Republic. Signed as an international free agent with Boston back in 2019. 0-1 pitch. Foul tipped, and Tong goes ahead 0-2.
2: We're not seeing the fastball jumping up to the mid-90s right now. It's sticking around 92, so about 2 or 3 ticks down right now for Jonah.
1: Yeah, he's not a far cry from the 94 to 97 we've seen at points this season. It's not like he's been throwing 92 all year, but radar gun not lighting up in the first inning.
2: I think there's a major difference between 92 and 95. You're talking about two different kinds of fastballs.
1: No balls and two strikes. Runners at the corners. Tong deals.
0: up high with a fastball at 92 again. And like you said, that is a big difference. In general, Tong not throwing his fastball as hard this year. The perceived velocity is a tick lower. 1-2 pitch. Popped up past the infield. Melendez comes sprinting in. Makes the catch to end the inning. Worcester strands two, but Capra's RBI single makes it a 1-0 game. Mets take out their bats in the bottom of the first. Robert and Polanco lead things off.
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0: Mets take out their bats for the first time today, and at the top, a couple of big money big leaguers.
2: Yeah, well, with Syracuse not winning a game yet in the series, New York said, all right, we'll send Luis Robert Jr. and Jorge Polanco down to help you guys out. For the rest of this lineup, littered with names that you should keep an eye on for the rest of the season because you never know who could suit up for New York at any point.
0: So Luis Robert Jr. on Major League Rehab leads off for the Syracuse Mets. Devin Sweet fires the first pitch. It's inside. 1-0. Red Sox 1, Mets nothing as Worcester puts up a run in the first. Vinny Capra with an RBI single. Bullpen day for Worcester. Starts with the reliever Devin Sweet. Robert takes a strike, even count. A guy who's gone two or three innings at a time this season hasn't had his best year. ERA just under 5 in 36-plus innings. 1-1. Robert rips it towards third. One hop to Ferguson. Throw is on the money for the first out.
2: Here's the defense for the Worcester Red Sox today. Left to right in the outfield, Tyler McDonough, Braden Ward, Alan Castro. Third to first, Max Ferguson, Vinny Capra, Mikey Romero, and Nathan Hickey. Mickey Gasper is doing the catching today for Devin Sweet.
0: So Luis Robert retired. Second game of the series for him. He was 1-for-2 on Tuesday. That paves the way for Jorge Polanco getting out of the way of the first pitch. Luis Robert's on rehab for lumbar spine disc herniation. Jorge Polanco, left Achilles bursitis. It's not just your average hamstring strain for these two. Popped up foul.
2: Yeah, those both sound like they're terrible.
0: And for Jorge Polanco, it has been. It's been lingering all season long. The Achilles flared up at the beginning of the season. He hasn't been right since.
2: Well, and that's funny, too, because Polanco, when he first came down on rehab in early June, it was for his wrist. And then as that rehab assignment went on, he could feel that Achilles bursitis recur.
0: Polanco takes the ball high. Well, thankfully for Polanco, it's not his Achilles tendon that's strained or he doesn't have an Achilles tear or anything. But he's got bursitis, which is inflammation of the bursa near the tendon. So he's just trying to play through pain, and it's just been so uncomfortable.
2: as he hits a towering fly ball to right. Castro ranging back. At the wall, he looks up. It's gone! But Polanco might be playing through pain. He puts a hurt into that baseball and gives the Syracuse Mets a tie ball game at one. Jorge didn't have a hit in any of his previous rehab games with Syracuse. He's now 1-for-14 with a loud home run, just attacking a fastball at the top of the zone. Professional hitters like Polanco don't let those ones go by.
0: So the Mets respond after going down 1-0. Polanco's solo homer ties it up. That paves the way for Jiwon Bae. First pitch is a strike. 1-1 with one out in the bottom of the first inning. Polanco's had such limited playing time this year. Just 14 big league games in April, 8 in the minor leagues on rehab between AA and AAA. He's only seen the ball fly over the fence 3 times now. Bae swats it in the air left field. McDonough racing to his right towards the foul line. He makes the catch, and there's 2 away. That brings up the ABM Industries cleanup hitter of the game, MJ Melendez. ABM, the preferred janitorial services provider of your Syracuse Mets. So another familiar face for Mets fans, MJ Melendez. Played 56 games for New York between April, May, and June. Started the year with Syracuse, but called up to the bigs after Jared Young tore his meniscus in mid-April. Tore it up for the rest of the month and was really the best hitter on the team for a couple weeks. He twists it foul.
2: He was one of the first players that broke camp with Syracuse this year that went up to the majors. Tough assignment to go to Dodger Stadium, but he went 2-for-4 with 2 doubles and an RBI to start a 3.45 month of April in 11 games played.
0: Melendez swings through a changeup 0-2. So started off really hot in the big leagues and cooled off. His next 45 games after that stretch, just a 143 batting average. A guy with so much potential, so much power. 0-2. Outside for a ball.
2: We've seen that power in spurts even this year with Syracuse. You know, 16 games, he has himself 3 homers and 5 runs batted in. Small sample size, but he's driven the baseball when he's been down here.
0: 1-2. High fly ball riding the right field line. This one's hooking foul, and it is. Melendez, the 27-year-old from Daytona Beach, Florida. He was a second-round pick back in 2017 out of Westminster Christian High School. Was once a top-2 prospect in the Royals system. 1-2 pitch. Fouled back. He was a guy that the Royals knew had a lot of power from the start. In 2021, he had 41 homers and 103 RBIs to lead all of minor league baseball. You don't see 40 homer seasons in minor league ball. Line drive down the right field line. Castro chasing after it. It's a foul ball.
2: Well, it's funny because I think MJ Melendez was supposed to be the succession plan for Salvador Perez.
0: Yeah.
2: Because he was a catcher back in the day. Now Melendez plays in the outfield. Well, there's still no succession plan for Salvador Perez. He's still in Kansas City. So, you know, his time ran out with the Royals. Gets a fresh chance here with the Mets. And he's playing more outfield than he is as a backstop. But he is still trying to garner some of that power that he had in the Royals system.
0: Pretty funny that he did come up as a catcher. He's been a corner outfielder since. Just a great athlete. Takes a ball outside. Now, primarily a catcher in his first 5 seasons in the Royals org. Kind of similar to guys like Bryce Harper or Kyle Schwarber that were catchers coming up and then never put the gear on again. 2-2. Fly ball. Deep to right field. Castro goes back. He looks up. Kiss it goodbye. Melendez delivers. We see the power in the solo homer. Makes it a 2-1 Mets lead.
2: Well, you had to figure he was going to straighten one out. All of those rockets down the right field line, a couple of them had home run distance. The time he gets a splitter on the inner third, gets his hands around it, gets the much-needed fourth home run, something he felt like he deserved.
0: Not too bad having big leaguers in the lineup.
2: No, we'll take those any day.
0: Jorge Polanco, MJ Melendez with solo homers to make it 2-1 Mets in the bottom of the first inning. O'Brien Clifford steps up, watches a pitch outside, and it's beneficial for a guy like Clifford to see power hitters like Melendez, big leaguers like Robert Polanco. The Mets want him to fill those kind of shoes one day. As a premier power bat in the lineup, he gets to watch some power hitters go about their day-to-day and how they get ready for a ball game.
2: The Syracuse Mets haven't had a home run from one of the non-rehabbers or guys that were optioned in quite a while. The Syracuse Mets' last home run in the Lehigh Valley series came from Tyrone Taylor. That was the only one they hit in a six-game series. And now MJ Melendez has left the yard twice this week. Jorge Polanco's left the yard. When will the prospects start to leave the yard?
0: 2-1. Clifford twists it down the third baseline, tailing foul. Ferguson chases and makes the running catch. A great play by Max Ferguson to end the inning. A pair of solo homers make it 2-1 Syracuse.
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3: The wait is almost over. On July 4th, the Syracuse Mets' largest fireworks show of the season comes to life at NBT Bank Stadium. Arrive early for happy hour from 4:30 till 6. The first 2,500 fans score a red, white, and blue light-up baton. And it's an Independence Day celebration to remember with the largest fireworks of the season presented by the U.S. Army and Westhurst Chevrolet of East Syracuse and Clay. First pitch is 6:35. Against the Red Sox. Heard the news? The voice of the Central New York sports fan, the Score 1260, is your new home of the Buffalo Bills.
0: It's a packed NBT Bank Stadium on a hot July evening. Syracuse faithful doesn't care. They're in hibernation for 8 months out of the year. Got to come out and enjoy a ball game.
2: Yeah, this is the reward for shoveling your driveway for, what, 4 months? Jeez.
0: At least. Top of the second inning, Mets 2, Red Sox 1. Jonah Tong back on the bump. Tyler McDonough takes ball one inside. So Worcester strikes first, RBI single in the top of the first inning. Solo homers from Jorge Polanco and MJ Melendez give Syracuse the lead. Confused swing by McDonough. Curveball is a nasty one. Tyler McDonough, 1-for-2 with a homer last night. Hitting pretty well with Worcester this year. 277. Curveball drops in for a strike. He goes ahead 1-2. Tough first inning for Jonah Tong. Two hits, a walk, and a run. Battled through it. What'd you see out of him?
2: A guy who wasn't hitting his spots like we said in the open. So I'm interested.

0: Now the Syracuse Mets are number one out of 120 teams in minor league baseball in stolen base percentage. That's not to say that they're just taking bases when they have the opportunity to. They've also stolen the 35th most bases in all of minor league baseball. This has been a system-wide initiative for the Mets all the way down, and it comes a lot from Jonathan Jones, the upper-level rover, who right now is the first base coach for your Syracuse Mets. He concentrates on base running, and I talked to him in the pregame about what exactly it is about this roster, and he said a lot of these guys, that was a goal, being able to take more bases as the season continued, and a lot of them are able to celebrate every single time that they take that extra bag. That was another thing that he mentioned, that the goals that they have been able to reach, they have been able to celebrate every single one of those little wins this year.
1: Well, thank you so much, Brennan. I mean, this has been an offense predicated on small ball, base hits, contact, moving up an extra 90. It's funny that the first two runs are homers, but for the most part, the Syracuse team has depended on guys like Morabito and Jiwon Bae getting on base and stealing bags.
2: All you need to do is compare last year and this year. 96 stolen bases for the Mets was last in AAA. They have already cleared that mark by about 40 stolen bases, and the second half just started.
1: Two balls and two strikes on Nathan Hickey. Line drive down the right field line, foul.
2: But we talk about this so often, where you have those players in Morabito and Bae who can get on with a bunt, they can walk, and immediately stretches into a double because they want to take second base. Creating your own extra base hits without having to thump the ball in the outfield sometimes is the difference.
1: 2-2 again. Hickey swats this one deep to right field. No doubt about it. It's gone to tie the game. A solo homer for Nathan Hickey. His fifth of the season. Ties it up at 2-2.
2: We were talking with John Nagowski before Jonah's last outing in Lehigh Valley. And he said the biggest difference between AAA and AA is that in AA you can get away with some bad pitches. That time, a changeup at the top of the zone, that's frowned upon. You want to throw that as far into the earth as you possibly can. But that's up for Tyler McDonough to just get his bat around and hit that home run. Apologies, Nathan Hickey to get his bat around and hit that one.
1: One out for Max Ferguson, who takes a ball outside. Another thing that's just been really uncharacteristic of Jonah this season, it's the home run ball. And stemming from the same command issues as walks have showed, Jonah's now given up 12 homers in AAA this year. But last season, he only gave up two in 113 minor league innings.
2: Yeah, it really is shocking.
1: We'll see how he battles back here. Still just the second inning. Solo homers usually won't kill you. 1-1 pitch. Change up is inside. Ball two. Three balls and a strike after a fastball falls below the knees.
2: And John Nagowski also said that in this level, and even in the majors, hitters aren't swinging at a lot of balls. There's not much chase.
1: 3-1. Popped up behind home. Sanger gives it a look, chasing towards the backstop. It's out of play. Well, that loads the count full. A lot of Jonah's game is predicated on getting swings and misses, trying to fool hitters with the off-speed or the high fastball that rises. Haven't seen as much of it, but again, it doesn't feel like he's that far away. You know, we still see the flashes of it, like last time out against Lehigh. Full count with one away. Tong trying to put away Max Ferguson. The payoff. Inside ball four. Dials up the fastball to 95, but he overthrows it to issue his second walk of the game.
2: And in that start against Lehigh Valley, he had two strikeouts with the fastball and one with the changeup where, you know, he's kind of working backwards on hitters, getting ahead with the off-speed pitch and then finishing with the fastball. That was a nice game plan for him, but he hasn't attempted to do so yet today.
1: Here's the leadoff man, Braden Ward, who pokes it down the third baseline, foul. one glaring issue for the Syracuse Mets is a pitching staff.

0: half this week is the walks. 19 walks across the first two games. Two more for Tong now. And there's just a lot of pitchers on this staff with a really high upside. You know, the Mets could have a game with 16 strikeouts and two walks. The past couple haven't found the zone as well. Ward swings over a curveball, and there's a whiff for Jonah Tong on a nasty pitch.
1: We saw a sign outside of the clubhouse after Tuesday's game where there was 10 walks. It just said, 10 walks last night, frowny face. You know this is an emphasis. This is not something that is being ignored by the pitching staff and by the coaching staff.
0: And, you know, funny enough, just one of those reminders that, hey, yeah, 10 walks, not a great game, 10-run loss. You could still have a laugh about it. 100%. There's 150 of these games. Swing and a miss for Tong on another great curveball. Gets his second strikeout and puts away Braden Ward.
1: That was the messaging from Mets interim manager Andy Green. You know, a lot of people, reporters, were asking, how do the Mets move forward from here after Mendoza's firing? And he said, we can only focus on tomorrow, taking things one game at a time. And I think that's a good message for the entire organization, regardless of wins and losses.
0: And he can continue to play a lot more baseball games.
1: Yeah.
0: Not even at the All-Star break yet. First pitch to Capra, hit in the air, first base side. Second baseman Bay calls off Clifford, makes the catch in foul territory, ends the inning. Nathan Hickey's homer ties us up at two.
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2: The home of Syracuse Mets baseball. The voice of the Central New York sports fan. The Score, 1260.
0: You can't avoid him. He is America's ballpark prankster, Birdzer. If you've never been to a minor league baseball game, maybe you've never heard of Birdzer. But yeah, he's crazy. Shenanigans in between innings. He's surprising people. Dancing, having fun.
1: He surprised me. I had no idea he was interacting with the ball players. And Max Ferguson is—he's one of us. That's amazing.
0: And Max Ferguson will now attempt to play third base without a glove, like it's 1902. No, just kidding. They give him his glove back. Birdzer, get out of here, pesky bird. Just get out. All right, bottom of the second inning. We're tied at two. Mets and the Worcester Red Sox. With Tyler Uberstein on the mound, continuing this bullpen game. Devin Sweet pitched the first inning, gave up a pair of solo homers to Jorge Polanco and MJ Melendez. Jared Oliva leads things off. First week with the Mets at home. Takes a ball outside. Jared Oliva was claimed off waivers from the Giants on June 23rd. Option down to AAA Syracuse. Swing and a miss on a sinker. Ball and a strike. Handful of new faces in this Mets lineup. Yes, you have the rehabbers, but MJ Melendez comes back. Oliva off of waivers. Zach Short was claimed off of waivers. Swing and a miss. It's 1-2. One of those things that happens when the big league club has so many injuries. You just got to keep picking guys up. You know, that's why Zach Short was claimed, because Lindor was still hurt. They didn't want Bruhan as the everyday shortstop. Mauricio hurt too. Just one of those midsummer things where you got to keep cycling guys through.
1: I think the important part of it, too, is that you don't want to bring up prospects too early.
0: Yeah.
1: You know, when A.J. Ewing got called, I think you and I were like, oh, wow, yeah. 2 weeks at AAA, that's pretty early. But he's been playing pretty well since that point, I'd say.
0: High fly ball, shallow left center. McDonough sprinting over, but the center fielder Ward makes the catch.
1: But point being, not everyone is A.J. Ewing. Not everyone is Nick Morabito, who can go up and play for you in the corner outfield spots. Sometimes you have to find some players who you're willing to part ways with, honestly, just to have some experience at the major league level.
0: One out, bottom of the second, tied at two. Vidal Bruhan batting from the left side. Another one of those guys that has circled through the big league club as Uberstein delivers the ball inside. Bruhan batting just 228. This is his 33rd game with Syracuse. Called strike. And Bruhan was picked up in the offseason, traded to the Mets from the Twins in January. 28-year-old from the DR. Takes a ball low here. If you're just watching the Syracuse Mets for the first time, kind of surprising from an outsider's perspective, it's not a young team. Now you have a lot of guys in their late 20s, early 30s. Ball three outside, and it's a reflection of the franchise. If you take a AAA team for a rebuilding major league club, maybe like the Jacksonville Jumbo Shrimp for the Miami Marlins over the past couple of years, or maybe the Omaha Storm Chasers for the Royals, you see a lot more younger talent, more prospects, draft picks, just taking a flyer on a guy versus a Mets team that, yes, not in contention this year, but wants to be. So you have a lot more veterans here that you hope to get to the big leagues when needed. Full count with one away. Here's the pitch. Number hit towards third. Ferguson gloves, makes the throw. Two gone.
1: We can say this, too, because we've seen the Rochester Red Wings play.
0: Yeah, big time.
1: They are the Washington Nationals.
0: Yeah.
1: Like, the teams are very willing to call up the AAA guys and have them play up in the major leagues, but the Mets are putting this emphasis on, hey, you know, we want to have the best roster available to win games. Now, granted, it is not the best roster in baseball. They're one of the worst teams in the National League this year, but at least they're trying to bring in some guys with MLB experience instead of calling up young guys.
0: Hayden Sanger, one of those guys who takes a first pitch strike. Sanger, the 29-year-old from Hamilton, Ohio. He's pretty much been the third catcher in this organization. Foul tip, 0-2. Sanger made his Major League debut last year, contributed this season as well when Francisco Alvarez was on the shelf. A guy who is an elite defender, there's no doubt about it. That's the guy who you want to be the next man up as a catcher. Called strike three, Tyler Uberstein with an easy second inning. Mets and Red Sox still tied at two. Let's go to the top of the third.
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10: Hey everybody, it's Paulson Jr. back in the Score 1260 studios. Let's go to baseball. White Sox and Guardians are scoreless in the top of the third. Cardinals, Braves are scoreless in the top of the first. Those are the only two baseball games going on right now. Jumping over to the World Cup, Spain beat Austria earlier today 3-0. Portugal and Croatia are scoreless right now, and later we'll have Switzerland and Algeria. And also, jumping over to the NBA, A day after the Philadelphia 76ers traded for Jaylen Brown, they're now trying for LeBron James. Super team?
0: The diamond is also the pitch tonight because it's World Cup night with soccer jersey giveaway and some fireworks. World Cup going on. Perfect timing on this beautiful July evening to celebrate soccer. The Syracuse Mets take on the Worcester Red Sox. Tied at 2, top of the third inning. Well, this World Cup night is presented by Coca-Cola Northeast, so we have a special guest in the booth with Joe Puccio. I'm Jack Gordon. We're joined by Kobe Balsam, 2026 Syracuse University summer intern with Coca-Cola. Kobe, how you doing, man?
11: A little hot, a little sweaty, but it's been a beautiful day.
0: Glad to have you with us, man. Pumped for you and your internship. You're in good hands. This is a three-man Syracuse Orange booth right now.
11: Here we go. Go Orange.
0: Gasper lifts it to right field. This one's gone. Two homers for the Worcester Red Sox. All right, Kobe, get out. We're done with you. Now Worcester takes a 3-2 lead with its second solo home run. All right, so World Cup night presented by Coca-Cola. You're an intern at Coca-Cola. How did that come to be?
11: Luck of the draw. I mean, go in, you prep your interview, bring something of value. That's what I've noticed. If you bring something of value, they're going to like you a lot more. So go in, prep. I put my phone right up, record the interview process by myself, rehearse, bring in something of value, and just have a good time.
1: Was there anything specifically that drew you to wanting to intern at Coca-Cola?
11: Brand loyalty.
1: Yeah.
11: As a consumer myself, there's no better place to work than at a place where you're drinking and consuming their beverages every day, all day.
1: For sure.
0: Now, what's this night like been so far with Coca-Cola, the sponsor of tonight with the fireworks, the soccer jersey giveaway, and the World Cup going on? How fun has it been for you?
11: Oh, it's been a blast. Sampling our new cherry Coke float, which has been amazing. Ooh. Throwing out some soccer balls, some shirts, some hats. Been a great time. Threw out the first pitch. Was about 15 feet wide right, but you know what? It's not my sport, not my
1: You're not interning for the Syracuse Mets pitching staff, so it's all right.
11: Maybe next year. I'll have to give it another practice.
0: Two balls and a strike to Jason DeLay starting off this third inning. It is 3-2 Worcester. Catching up with Kobe Balsam, the Syracuse University summer intern with Coca-Cola, tonight's sponsor. Tong deals a curveball. It's lifted down the left field line. DeLay hits it hard, and he hits it all the way to the left fielder, MJ Melendez.
1: So, Kobe, was there anything you expected when you started this internship, and is there anything that has surprised you the most?
11: The people. The culture is so phenomenal at Coke Northeast. My boss, Michael Brown, 30 years as of yesterday.
1: Wow.
11: Across the board, tenure across the company is amazing. People have been there 10, 15, 30, 40 years. So the culture is really strong there, and the people, not only the people who you work with, but your customers as well. Just great relationship building that I've noticed across the company and with our customers.
0: 0-1 on Mikey Romero with one out. Have you had a favorite project or experience so far this summer?
11: Been working with the university. Nice. Syracuse University just switched over last year, so we're entering year two and got to work on some cool projects over there. So
0: nice.
11: It's close to home. Get to experience it, and then I can go back next year and say, hey, I did that.
0: Where are you from originally, Kobe?
11: I'm from outside of Boston.
0: Okay.
1: Oh, all right. Oh.
11: But not a Sox fan.
1: Okay.
11: Not a Sox fan. Raised by New Yorkers.
0: Flair into right. Oliva jogs in, makes the catch. Are we talking about the right kind of New Yorkers or the pinstripe wearing New Yorkers?
11: The pinstripe wearing New Yorkers.
0: Yeah. Yep. All right. Let's see how it is. 2 outs, top the third after a couple of flyouts following the homer. So internship's been good so far. Anything you're looking forward to for the rest of the summer?
11: Just I wake up every day with a smile, and it's hard to complain. Nice. When you work with such a great company and show up, get a Coke in the morning, and just hit your day with a smile and a good attitude.
0: This is a company man right here. I think we found Coca-Cola's CEO in 2055. Fly ball out to left center. Luis Robert Jr. under it to make the catch. All right, Kobe, thank you so much for joining us.
11: Appreciate it. Thank you so much.
0: Bottom of the third up next.
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1: Could use a couple of those right now.
0: A couple of sizzling Hoffmans. Is it the best hot dog you've had?
1: Yes, by far. Not even company man, just saying. As a central New Yorker, Hoffmans is where it's at.
0: No propaganda.
1: What do you throw on your Hoffmans?
0: I'm starting to develop quite the wide palate.
1: Really?
0: Ketchup, mustard, relish. Ooh. I like it all.
1: All the fixings, huh?
0: 3-2, Worcester on top of Syracuse. Bottom of the third inning, Zach Short leads off. Tyler Uberstein back on the mound. Second inning of work. First pitch. In for a strike. And Uberstein was fantastic in the second. Retired the side in order. Zach Short playing just his third game with the Syracuse Mets. Lays off a changeup that's in for a strike. And Uberstein ahead 0-2. A hard thrower, 27-year-old from Santa Monica, California. Drafted by the Red Sox in the 19th round 5 years ago out of Northwestern. Former Wildcat. Popped up foul. Uberstein slowly made his way through the system, was drafted in 2021. Got to make his Major League debut this season. Pitched in one game, tossed 2 2/3, and only gave up one earned run. 0-2. Check swing and a sweeper. Lays off on the breaking ball high. So Uberstein's one of those 40-man roster guys for the Boston Red Sox. They may call upon every now and then as a guy who can give them some innings. Short hits a rocket high in the air. Deep left center. McDonough and Ward look. And Ward makes the catch. One away.
1: The ball tends to fly in this yard. You know, the wind isn't blowing all that heavily out in the center field. I think humidity and heat have to add to that with it being 91 degrees right now. But, you know, this is a ballpark that tends to be favorable towards hitters.
0: And favorable towards left-handed hitters or anyone pulling the ball into right field.
1: For sure.
0: Here's Luis Robert Jr. Check swing didn't go around on the inside fastball. So Luis Robert coming back from lumbar spine disc herniation. Hasn't played in the big since April 26th. Swing and a miss at a cutter. Well, that injury is when one of the discs in the lower back pushes through a tear and just causes a lot of discomfort. 1-1 pitch. Robert hacks through a fastball and he's down 1-2.
1: When you take big old swings like that, you know, you're really testing that lumbar spine. You know, Robert is a power hitter. He's been a power hitter for his entire career. And if the Mets want him to be that power guy up in New York, everything in the back's got to be A-OK.
0: 1-2. Swing and a miss, strike three. Retired on a 96-mile-an-hour fastball. And Uberstein's retired all five hitters he's seen.
1: He's looked very confident. You know, you don't just throw three fastballs against a big league hitter if you don't think that's the right move. And he got Robert to swing through all those heaters.
0: Two outs, bottom three. Red Sox 3, Mets 2, as Jorge Polanco steps up. Breaking ball outside. One thing you see at this level, when major league teams need an emergency starter, you know, they got to call up a Zach Thornton, or for Worcester's sake, they got to take a Jake Bennett. Sometimes you end up with a bullpen day or two every week. For Worcester, that's what's going on here. Devin Sweet got the first. Uberstein has had these next two. The best way to operate a bullpen day, usually efficiency. 2-0. Ground ball to second. Romero Fields flips to first, and Tyler Uberstein has been efficient through two innings.
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1: At a sunny NBT Bank Stadium on this Thursday. A lot of long balls in this game. Two for both sides. And the Worcester Red Sox will try to do some more damage here against Jonah Tong, who has given up a run in each inning so far today. With Jack Gordon, I'm Joe Puccio. We thank you so much for joining us today. Bottom third in Worcester's order lead things off here in the fourth. Tong's first pitch is a fastball that misses inside, switch hitting lefty Tyler McDonough. The 1-0 hits him. So Tong missed with his first two pitches inside. Right now he's at three innings plus, four hits, three runs, two walks, two strikeouts, and he's allowed two home runs.
0: Yeah, two walks and now hit by pitch. To put it simply, Tong just hasn't hit his spots. That kind of command issue has flared up at times this year. We've also seen starts where he's battled through it. Even if he hasn't had perfect command, we've seen him go five-plus innings. I think that's what the Mets are hoping for today.
1: Here comes Nathan Hickey, who homered last time up. He takes a fastball, strike one.
0: And you know what? You look at a year like this for Jonah, where he'll tell you this isn't what he imagined. But it's not all a failure, or it's not something he'd like to just forget. You're learning how to fail, how to get through tough games and tough weeks.
1: The 0-1. Flying back to the backstop. And that's what we were chatting about with John Nagowski, saying, listen, you have to go through some failures in the minor leagues. Everything can't be the absolute perfect outing every single time. Because that's what it was for Jonah Tong last year. He had a 1.43 ERA across 22 starts with Binghamton and Syracuse. is 0-2 to Hickey. Runner goes from first. Swing and a miss. Strike three. Gunn down to second is in time. Strike him out. Throw him out. Two outs in the fourth inning.
0: There you go. You let Hayden Singer cook back there. You let him cook. He throws laser beams to second base. He is easily the best defensive catcher we have seen in AAA. And when he goes up to the majors, it's seamless in the defensive end as well.
1: 45 stolen base attempts against Hayden Sanger this year. He now has 14 caught stealings. That is around a 70% stolen base percentage. That's one of the best in the IL. Here's Max Ferguson. First pitch, curveball, misses outside, ball one.
0: Well, when Brennan was talking about the Syracuse Mets stolen bases this year, yeah, he told us the stolen base percentage was well over 85% in comparison. Actually, 88% this year.
1: Pitch is fouled into the mitt, 1-1.
0: You look at how well the Mets have done stealing bases, 88%. Sanger has held teams 18% lower than that.
1: Full windup here for Jonah. He throws, and it's hit off the handle, foul, 1-2.
0: And just a big way to pick up the pitcher as well. You just grab two outs, and all of a sudden you're almost through the fourth inning. It's very helpful given the pitch count today. You know, Jonah is already past 60 pitches. If you can put Ferguson away, you give yourself a nice little fresh start in the fifth.
1: He hasn't seen the minimum in a single inning yet today. He throws the 1-2 and misses low with the change. Still 3-2 Worcester here in the top of the fourth inning. Two solo homers, RBI single, but can Jonah Tong end this start on a hot stretch? His 65th pitch of the ball game is fouled away. Max Ferguson, a fifth-round pick by the Padres back in 2021. He's been in the Red Sox org since 2023. Two-two once more. And Ferguson takes it outside, and so the count runs full. Time called by Ferguson at the plate, who was acquired by Boston on August 2nd of 2022 at the trade deadline, along with first baseman Eric Hosmer. 3-2 pitch. Blooper in a shallow right. Chance for Oliva, who makes the sliding grab, and the inning comes to an end. Tong sees the minimum in the fourth, so 3-2 Woo Sox.
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1: 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Jiwon Bae starts off the inning in a 1-0 count. 3-4-5 for the Mets. Bae, Melendez, and Clifford. Pitch from Uberstein is a strike.
0: You got
1: one one.
0: You got any go-tos for a hot day? Is it a popsicle? Is it a fan? Is it a cold shower?
1: I'm going to throw something out there as Uberstein fires home. Rocketed down the right field line. Foul ball, top of the Metropolitan Club.
0: I'm scared of what this is going to be. Usually this doesn't go well.
1: Ices.
0: Oh, like the ones that are kind of like broken up, those kind of frozen.
1: Yeah, like
0: frozen.
1: Blue or red. You can pick your favorite. I think there's a cola one, too.
0: Oh, wait. Shout out Coca-Cola. The ones you drink?
1: Oh, yeah.
0: Oh, okay.
1: Oh, yeah. Go ahead and have one of those on a hot day. And you'll be safe.
0: I don't know if I've had one of those in a decade.
1: You're probably going to want to brush your teeth after, but, you know.
0: Yeah.
1: It keeps you cool. And ice cream's always a good move. I think I just like desserts. 2-2 pitch. Swing and a miss, strike three. Bae nearly falls down. First out of the inning, and my goodness, Uberstein's looked phenomenal.
0: Yeah, it's three strikeouts. He's retired all seven he's seen. He's just got some nasty stuff. Four-seam fastball, 96, 97. He's got a cutter and a two-seamer. So his fastballs go three directions. The four-seamer's straight, and the other two peel away in opposite directions.
1: Right-hander in the full windup battles MJ Melendez. Counts 1-0. Uberstein made his big league debut April 5th, the only time he suited up this year for Boston. Two innings and two-thirds, he gave up a home run, three hits, two strikeouts and a walk, and he filled up the strike zone that day, something that we've seen so far in today's game. 45 pitches, 34 of them strikes. The 1-1, Melendez leaves outside. And so the interesting part is that Uberstein is a starting pitcher, but he's coming out of the bullpen today pitching in bulk, which is exactly what he did for Boston earlier this season. Melendez swings and misses to make it 2-2. And if we can compare that to the Mets, we've seen Jonah Tong, Jack Weninger, Jack Weisenberger come out of the bullpen as well as potentially bulk reliever options for New York.
0: It's a good experience, you know. Like you mentioned earlier when we talked to Andy Green in Rochester, he said they want to give those guys the experience of coming out of the bullpen.
1: 2-2, misses low, full count.
0: He also said, you know what, pitching is still just pitching. Yeah, you know, if you can start a game, you can come out of the bullpen. If you can be a reliever, well, we might use you as a starter, too. It really is all the same, and they just want to shake any kind of mindset changes.
1: Melendez sprays one down the left field line, but that's foul. There's only five starting pitching jobs available. And the best-case scenario, the best teams in baseball, they're signing a lot of their free agents, or signing a lot of their pitchers as free agents. They're not having a lot of rookies come up and be your ace, your number one or two guy in that rotation. Uberstein fires. Melendez looks at strike three. They toss the bat and everything. But he's got to pick that stick up. Four strikeouts now for Uberstein. Back-to-back K's in the inning.
0: Well, it's a good experience to get because think about how many former starting pitchers we've seen become great relievers. Now, Luke Weaver is one of them. He's a starting pitcher coming up St. Louis Cardinals and has found a role as a dominant setup man.
1: Ryan Clifford at the plate now takes strike one. Boy, he was brutal as a starter.
0: Yeah.
1: St. Louis then sent him over to Arizona. It didn't work out for him there. Really bursted onto the scene with the Yankees as a reliever. And he's getting paid to do so now for the Mets.
0: And that's what these front offices strive to do is say, all right, what are your strengths? Can you do it over one? Can you do it over two? Can you do it over five innings? Can you do it over seven? Okay, maybe you can do it over two or three.
1: Ball on a strike, pitch to Clifford. Swing and a miss makes it 1-2.
0: And sometimes it takes time, but you know, just talking about Weaver, he's had a complete career resurgence. He debuted in 2016 as a starter, but was a starting pitcher pretty much through 2023. Final year as a starting pitcher where his ERA was over 6.
1: Pitch. Clifford swings and misses, strike 3. Inning comes to an end. Uberstein strikes out the side. We'll see Jonah Tong next inning.
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10: Hey everybody, Paul Austin Jr. back in the Score 1260 studios. Let's start in baseball. Guardians are up 2-0 on the White Sox. That one in the top of the fourth inning. Braves are beating the Cardinals right now 4-3. That one in the bottom of the first. And Rays Royals are scoreless in the bottom of the first. Portugal and Croatia are still scoreless in the World Cup right now. And some big news in the NBA. Billy Donovan has become the lead assistant coach for the Spurs. He's a Naismith Basketball Hall of Famer. He's been an NBA head coach for 11 years. Back to the boys at the ballpark.
1: We pour our lemonade here at MBT Bank Stadium the old-fashioned way. Isn't that the best way to have some lemonade? Freshly squeezed like that? I kind of like mine sugary and
21: whoa,
1: in a can.
21: Whoa, what?
1: Come on! I'm not going to lie. I think it tastes better in a can. Look, do you like AI over human thoughts, too? It's a personal preference. I don't like things that taste watered down. Like watered down Gatorade or lemonade. I don't know. It's not my cup of lemonade. I hate that was that funny. I didn't like that. Jonah Tong's back on the mound. Brandon Ward fouls the first pitch back. I get your point. You know, sometimes it can get a little watery, but when that right mix hits.
21: If it's the right mix, yes.
1: There's a lot of polarity in the hand-squeezed lemonade, but here it's always best.
21: Yes, there is great lemonade here, as I've been instructed.
1: Ground ball, first base side. Nice backhand stop by Clifford. Well, that was sweeter than lemonade, as Clifford retires one of the fastest players in the IL on a backhanded stab.
21: But that's always a win. Keeping Braden Ward off the bases means you're pretty much stopping a double and probably a run on anything put in play.
1: Ryan Clifford's getting most of his reps over at first base. He's also played in corner outfield spots. Very similar to our pitching conversation we had last inning, he's being versatile for the New York Mets. First pitch to Vinny Capra is a ball. Capra with an RBI single back in the first inning, hitting .266 in 64 games now with the Woo Sox. Tong misses outside to him. It's 2-0.
21: Well, Joey talked about how would Jonah settle in after getting hit hard a couple of times. Well, since that Mickey Gasper solo homer, he's retired 6 of the next 7 hitters he's seen.
1: He dials home. It's 3-0.
21: And he's throwing harder. You know, we're seeing more fastballs between 93 and 95 versus 92. They haven't all been in the right spots, though. You do just love to see him generally being aggressive and competitive still.
1: Competitive fastball there at around 94. So it's interesting that we're seeing the velo tick up a little bit. It was around 92 to start today. It's just backwards now. And maybe that's some aggression after giving up some home runs and a hit batsman. Hitters count for Capra, 3-1. Takes a look low. Hayden Sanger challenges, though. Home plate umpire today, Sean Sparling, as we take a look. And that was in there. Hayden Sanger 2-for-2 on challenges behind the plate.
21: Yeah, he's stolen a pair of big ones. He got a called strike 3 on Tyler McDonough earlier this game. Now he stops a walk. How does Jonah take it from here? It'd be so huge if he got a strike out here. Three balls, two strikes. Here comes the payoff. Fly ball into left field. MJ Melendez into the gap. Near the warning track, he makes the catch. Two down, so that challenge proves to be pivotal.
0: The one slightly concerning thing is there's only been one out on a ball put in play on the ground. There's been a lot of flyouts, pop-outs. The ball's been lifted up a lot. It's because he's leaving pitches elevated. We've seen two homers because of it. And like we talked about earlier, that changeup was letter high.
21: So now Tong battles Mickey Gasper, switch hitting lefty. The first pitch is fouled away. So let's compare some numbers here. Ground outs to flyouts today. Tong one ground out to six flyouts. In his last outing against Lehigh Valley, which was arguably one of his best of the season, he recorded four ground outs to six flyouts. So he still had the flyouts pretty high, but the fact that he was getting it on the ground more in one of his best outings of the season is a positive correlation.
0: Yeah, I think in a large sample size throughout the course of a season, this is interesting. Hayden Sanger goes out. John Nagowski takes a step out of the dugout. I think Jonah really just wanted a new baseball or just needed to get the grip again. Well, over the full season, you'd like to see more ground balls, a high ground ball rate. If it's one game, you say an out's an out, you deal with it. If he gets a bunch of flyouts, it's okay. They're still outs at the end of the day, and he's helping his team win.
21: Count still 1-1 on Gasper. And the pitch is grounded over to first. Brian Clifford with a couple of nice plays in this fifth inning. Helps Jonah Tong get a 1-2-3 fifth.
3: 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Heard the news? 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
0: We got some good lids in that store.
21: Mm-hmm. The 4th of July on-field caps will be coming out soon. Those are in the store right now. You can also buy them online, SyracuseMets.com. New man into the ballgame for Worcester. It's Osvaldo Berrios, third man pitching for Worcester today. Throws a first pitch to Jared Oliva that is bunted perfectly, and it stays on the grass for an infield single. Now, the Mets haven't had a base hit since the second inning. Jared Oliva creates it on himself after three strikeouts in a row by Uberstein. Yeah, that'll change up the pace a little bit.
0: Welcome to the ballgame, Osvaldo Berrios. You throw one pitch, and he springs a trap with a bunt single.
21: So Jared Oliva safe at first with that trap play. And you can stay safe in life with regular screenings from St. Joseph's Cancer Care. And he's going. First pitch strike to Brujan. The throw to second is high. first stolen base of the day for the Syracuse Mets comes in the fifth inning. Talked about it all in the second inning about how great of a stolen base team the Mets are.
0: This is what Brendan was telling us about. When the Mets have opportunities, they take off. And Oliva is one of those guys that just hasn't really been caught across his AAA season amongst a couple of teams. 10 for 11.
21: 0-1 to Brujan's outside.
0: On Tuesday, we saw him do the same thing. He got to second base. He stole third, and after the ball was bobbled by Max Ferguson, he decided, heck, I'm going to go home, and just created a run himself.
21: Yeah, those were two aggressive moves by Oliva, but it worked out. A 1-1. And Berrios can't find the zone right now. 2-1.
0: And for the most part, that's what this Mets offense needs. They don't often crush the ball. They're not going to usually hit 300 on a week. So when you get on base, you got to take advantage.
21: On the season, the Mets are bottom five in the International League in homers, but top five in stolen bases.
0: And it feels like that's the way the game might be trending right now. We see some of the best teams in the league put an emphasis on just taking an extra 90 feet.
21: It's winning baseball. 2-1. Brujan leaves it low, ball three. And, you know, Brujan might be an example of a guy who would be favorable in a baseball like that, where he's hitting 228 in 32 games with Syracuse. Only one home run, but he's still driven in 11 runs, so about a third of the time he's had an RBI, and he's got seven stolen bases on the season. And he earns himself a walk. That is the first walk of the game worked by the Mets, which comes all the way here in the fifth inning. And the first walk of the game is brought to you by Syracuse.com. Sharing the moments that matter with reliable local news, Syracuse.com connects you to our community. 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
0: Well, you know, continuing the theme of telling you about this Syracuse Mets offense, they don't walk. They almost never walk. Fewest walks in the league. A lot of swings, and when they get on base, they steal.
21: It's a weird offense, but yes, it works somehow. Hayden Sanger fouls one back.
0: It's funny, you would say, all right, bottom five in homers, not the highest OPS, must not be a good team. Well, the Mets have been over 500 for most of the season and are right now.
21: Yeah, they're 42-41 overall. Coming into this week, they were 4-2 to start the second half. It felt like Lehigh Valley had a better offensive week than the Mets, but Lehigh Valley kept kicking around the ball, and the Mets took advantage of the Phillies' affiliate. 0-1, double steal line as Sanger flies one into right center field. Ward and Castro meet, but they're not going to get it. It's gone. The double steal works in triple of the runs. Three-run blast by Hayden Sanger puts the Mets in front 5-3.
0: That's just a lot of man strength from Hayden Sanger. Slider up high in the zone. We see him pull the ball a lot. Not here. Boom, opposite field. This is what he looks like in batting practice all the time. You serve him up a couple of pitches, middle of the zone, he's taking you deep. Now, Sanger has 8 home runs this year in just 37 games.
21: A true professional hitter here at the AAA level. Zach Short takes outside for ball one. And one thing that we've noticed out of Hayden Sanger this year is when he gets off-speed pitches, he doesn't rush anything. He waits for the pitch to come, and he drills it the other way. 1-0. Short hits one high in the air to right field. This time, Castro can make a play on it. And that is the first out.
0: Well, how funny is it that kind of encompasses the Mets' offense? Bunt, single, steal, walk. And then every once in a while, you get a big swing. Yeah. 3-run blast.
21: Maybe we can get a home run here out of Luis Robert Jr. This week, it's a C1. Man playing in his third rehab game for the Syracuse Mets. First pitch. Fastball called strike. Now, if you were to tell the New York Mets that they'd be getting Luis Robert Jr. in 2026, in, let's say, the year 2023, might have been looking at a franchise face. The 0-1 is cut on and missed. But as his career went on in Chicago, you know, the home runs started to decline. He had 38 homers in 2023, where he was an all-star. But then, 14 homers in 24, 14 homers last year. Dribbles the 0-2 pitch foul.
0: One of the toughest things we've seen from one of the best athletes in the game is
21: the games played would decline, too. You know, yep. He's battled injuries almost every season of his career. He's only played over 120 games once. It was that 2023 All-Star season. Every other year, riddled with injuries.
1: Robert finished second in Rookie of the Year voting in 2020. Played in 56 games, given it was the COVID-shortened season. So what would that have looked like if he played a full 162? 0-2 is high for ball one. But then after that, you're right back to 162 games, and he played